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1: All right, we got a ton of texts the last hour or so. Let's see here. Man, I have a granddaughter that will be 13 soon. Too scary. Is Kratom sold in Canada? Yes, Kratom is sold in Canada. Eden in Naples, Florida checks in. Liberty, a really great eye-opening interview. A true PSA. Love me some McGraw on the radio. Thank you, Eden. And then, of course, we'll get to more of these excellent and very informative shows the last two nights. That's Carrie in Dallas, Texas. So we got that going on. Hey, stay right there. We got lots more to get to. Greg Willard, St. Louis University Law School professor and former White House attorney, is going to join us to talk about the legal rulings today when it comes to the press and banning the press from the White House. And then Bill Clement is somewhere in this crazy mixed up world. We'll check in with him. And then, of course, we got open phones in the last hour. So don't forget the text line. Don't forget the voicemails and the phone calls. All that straight ahead. Our executive director is Alex Hinton. Our engineer tonight is Richard Good. I'm McGraw Milhaven. And this is America at Night on Westwood One.
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8: News this hour from Town Hall. I'm John Scott. President Trump and Xi Jinping meeting for high-stakes talks today, the world's dominant powers, divided on the war in Iran, and they're still grappling to find common ground on trade and how to best navigate the jarring advances of artificial intelligence. Xi Jinping says Chinese and American interests are deeply intertwined and that the competition should be a healthy one and should be kept within bounds. Israeli Prime Minister Benjamin Netanyahu addressing the United Nations General Assembly today. He says claims Israel is carrying out a Gaza genocide are comical.
9: What genocidal regime gives a million polio vaccinations to the enemy's population? What genocidal regime enables the distribution of 2 million tons of food into Gaza? That's a ton for every person. Accusing Israel of genocide is the greatest lie of the century.
8: Ahead of Netanyahu's visit, New York City Mayor Zoran Mondati urged his arrest, saying the U.S. should honor a warrant for Netanyahu issued by the International Criminal Court. The White House is back at the Supreme Court on deportation.
10: The Trump administration is asking the Supreme Court to keep using expedited third country deportations for illegal immigrants. Federal judges have been blocking removals to countries that are not the migrants' homeland. The justices already let the policy continue for a time. An appeals court then sided with a Boston judge who stopped it. The administration says the receiving countries have given assurances that deportees will not be harmed. Willie Nelson, The White House.
8: Fewer people applied for unemployment benefits last week as jobless claims remained at historically low levels. And most Americans enjoy job security, the Labor Department reporting 197,000 applied for checks last week, down from a revised 198,000 the week before. More on these stories from townhall.com.
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4: Let's look at your forecast on News Talk 1250 KBRF for tonight. Seeing some patchy drizzle and fog. 57 for our low, more fog early on Friday. 67 for our high. 58 for Friday night's low. 63 for Saturday. More rain Friday night into Saturday. Saturday night. 71 for a Sunday's high. We're going to hit 57 for Sunday night's low. Then some more rain and 70 for Monday. That is a look at your forecast on News Talk 1250 KBRF. Depend on it.
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4: This hour from Town Hall, I'm John Scott. Residents along the northeast coast are bracing for an early season nor'easter this weekend.
5: Forecasters say the storm, usually a late fall phenomenon, is currently building strength off the mid-Atlantic coast and is expected to head north toward New England. States from North Carolina to Maine are bracing for coastal flooding, beach erosion, and power outages caused by gusty winds. The worst effects are expected Friday night through Sunday, when storm surge could top 3 feet and wind gusts could hit 60 miles per hour. Rich Thomason reporting.
4: Powerful Hurricane Polo sending bands of heavy rain across Mexico's Pacific coast. Polo forecasts to maintain major hurricane strength as it skirts Mexico's coast with rain and strong winds. Along with rain, Polo was also expected to cause life-threatening surf conditions, including rip currents along the southwestern Mexican coast and parts of Baja California. Nolo is the latest hurricane in the Pacific Ocean. It's expected to intensify and make a turn toward Hawaii's Big Island. The Big Island could see up to 35 inches of rain. A federal judge delaying a ruling on a proposed settlement involving Paramount's merger with Warner Brothers Discovery and 12 state attorneys general. That's despite expectations that a deal was essentially done.
6: On Thursday, U.S. District Judge Araceli Martinez-Olguin says she wants more information from attorneys before deciding whether to approve the settlement. California Attorney General Rob Bonta announced on Monday that a deal had been reached, appearing to clear a major hurdle for Paramount Skydance's $111 billion acquisition of Warner Brothers Discovery. But the judge's decision today puts the proposed merger on hold. She says she'll issue her ruling in due course. I'm Sharon Reardon.
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4: Another handgun has been found inside another New York City school.
8: It started with a brawl between two students Thursday morning at Cambria Heights Academy on 91st Avenue in Hollis, Queens. After the fight broke up, staff found an unattended backpack. They opened it up and found a handgun with an extended clip in a candy wrapper and 14 bullets. The high school does not have a metal detector. No arrests have been made. In New York, I'm Andrew Whitman.
4: A Texas court has rejected a ruling that a woman on death row for 18 years is innocent of capital murder and the killing of her two-year-old daughter. That majority decision by the Texas Court of Criminal Appeals leaves Melissa Lucio on Texas death row. She narrowly escaped execution in 2022 when the same court ordered a review of her case 2 days before her scheduled lethal injection. News and analysis at townhall.com. KFC opening a new kind of restaurant can help it reclaim some of its lost market share. Bob Agnew has more.
9: The Kentucky-born brand opened a restaurant in Texas on Thursday to serve as a test lab for new ideas. It's called Open House. The restaurant serves breakfast and offers table service. The menu features new drinks and an expanded lineup of tenders and sauces, as well as new side dishes like fried green beans. Restaurant market research company Technomic says KFC's share of U.S. chicken chain sales fell from 20% back in 2015 to just 8% last year. Bob Agnew reported.
4: Newark has sued the prediction market Polymarket. It argues the platform is an unlicensed gambling operation and wants a judge to block the company from operating in the state. The lawsuit, the latest legal challenge from the state moving to rein in popular betting apps that allow people to place wagers on just about anything, including sports, weather. More on these stories at townhall.com.
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12: Just look at your forecast on News Talk 1250 KBRF for tonight, seeing some patchy drizzle and fog. 57 for our low, more fog early on Friday, 67 for our high. 58 for Friday night's low, 63 for Saturday, more rain Friday night into Saturday, Saturday night. 71 for Sunday's high. We're going to hit 57 for Sunday night's low. Then some more rain and 70 for Monday. That is a look at your forecast on News Talk 1250 KBRF. 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
13: You want to hear about fake elections and troublesome elections. Yeah, Russia began voting today in the country's first parliamentary election since the full-scale invasion of Ukraine. New York Times reporter reports that he was struck by the utter lack of campaigning through the streets of Moscow. No signs, no campaigning, no buttons, no nothing. The elections are no mean free or fair. Russian standards, this weekend's vote is shaping up to be unsurprising. The only anti-war party was barred from the ballot. Hundreds of thousands of people have fled the country, including most of Russia's vocal opposition. New York Times asks, what's the point? Well, Vladimir Putin can use these results and say, I won the election. But if your anti-war party is not allowed on the ballot, you have to ask yourself, what's so good about winning this election? Worry about elections. How about Russia? President Trump, we talked about this earlier, wants to ban journalists from CNN, Politico, and MS Now from the White House. He said he wanted to do it immediately, but they all continued to do their job at the White House. So who knows if it's saber rattling or he's just looking to cause a little trouble, or it's a little bit of marketing, or trying to diffuse another situation. But that's the big news of today. Let's see here. The FAA requested that the president put an internal flame atop his proposed arch. That's interesting. Let's see here. What else is going on? Oh, this is a good story. This is a good Friday night story. Scientists announced this week that they've identified a new cat species. It's called Tilcalio. Living in the crowd forests of Bolivia's section of the Andes Mountains, they have leopard-like spots and are smaller than most house cats. Something you always want to know. The discovery came after a family took an adorable 3-pound wildcat named Tigrino, which they brought to a wildlife sanctuary after realizing it was ill-suited for domestic life. The size raised the curiosity of the researcher, resulting in the first species added to the cat family tree since pampas cats were described in 1923. So it's been 103 years since they discovered another cat species, and it was discovered in the Andes Mountains. How about that? In business news, Warren Buffett, my old neighbor. That's true. He was my old neighbor. I lived about two blocks from Warren Buffett. Remind me to tell you the Warren Buffett story. Warren Buffett, the 96-year-old billionaire, is stepping down as chairman of Berkshire Hathaway. He will be succeeded by his 71-year-old son, Howard. Among the things he said, he pledged Berkshire Hathaway will never leave Omaha, Nebraska. I love Berkshire Hathaway. It is such a great story. Remind me someday to tell you my Warren Buffett story. I've got a really, really good story about Warren Buffett. A couple of them, actually. Let's see here. The lone holdout from that deadlocked jury in the Lindsey Clancy story released a statement. It's not that surprising. He said, I listened to all the evidence, I listened to all the videos, I watched all the tapes, I heard all the evidence, I read all the evidence, I thought she was guilty. I thought she was guilty, and I thought she planned it. That's why he thought she deserved the death penalty. Not shocking. Trump has called the $400 million super PAC run by his political advisors my money that I control. That was in response to a campaign watchdog group that filed a complaint. It's Donald Trump's money, and he can do what he wants with it. The driver who killed two people by crashing into a bus, which led to that fatal helicopter news crash, was charged with murder. Those flash floods in Nepal from a couple weeks ago, 8,000 people dead or missing. 8,000 people dead or missing from that glacier that melted and that water and that flash flood that came down the mountain. Pretty unbelievable. And we mentioned Duncan Sheik, who passed away at the age of 56. So that's the headlines for you. And give a shout. By the way, you know what? Well, we'll do that at some point during the show. 1-844-2-McGraw, 1-844-262-4729. Let's go to those phones. Gil in San Antonio. Gil, welcome to America at Night.
14: Yes, McGraw. We were talking a few nights ago. One of your guests was talking about his time at the 1985 earthquake in Mexico City.
13: Yeah.
14: Tomorrow will be the anniversary. It was September 19, 1985. And when it took place, I was living in El Paso in very much a Hispanic household. My wife at the time was from Mexico, and we spoke Spanish in our home, so our children would become bilingual. And we were watching the Mexican version of the Today Show. It was called Hoy Mismo. And at the time that the earthquake struck, the screen went blank because the Televisa studio, Televisa Chapultepec, came down as one of the buildings that was destroyed, and it went off the area. And We got news flashes, of course, about what was going on. And I had just done about 4 years of medical training with the U.S. Army. And I thought I was ready, and I was on the first plane from Juarez, Mexico, to Mexico City with everything that I could put together that I thought would help.
13: Yeah.
14: And I was there for about 2 weeks.
13: Was it as devastating as Peter Mayer from CBS News talked about?
14: It was worse. It was worse.
13: Mm.
14: They wouldn't let people like me who were foreigners engage in anything dangerous, like going into the ruins.
13: Sure.
14: Of the buildings. Mexico has a big mining economy, and they brought in miners from the different mines from close by to do that kind of work, to go into the ruins and try to find people.
13: Wow, interesting.
14: My job was to escort the bodies of the mothers and the newborns that we pulled out of the hospital that your guest was talking about, and we took them to a baseball field. To be identified and to have the death certificate signed. They were easy because the mothers had an identification bracelet around her wrist, and of course the newborns around the ankle. So we had the names.
13: That's tragic.
14: And I was involved in that process.
13: Wow, but terrible. All right.
14: One quick thing, why I had to leave. The saddest part of the whole thing is many, many buildings that came down, no efforts at all were made to rescue those people. And their loved ones were camped out by the building waiting for rescue that never came.
13: Mm.
14: And they finally came with a very, very high potency antiseptic, and they sprayed all of those buildings because of all of the rotting flesh. They were afraid of
13: terrible
14: sepsis and everything.
13: What a terrible story. Hey, Gil, I got to go. Thanks for the phone call. What a terrible story, but it just goes to show your heart that you'd drop everything and go try and help that the earthquake victims of Mexico City. Just like Peter Mayer did, right? It was an interesting part of the conversation. If you missed that conversation with Peter Mayer, it's up on the podcast. Just go to America at Night Live or go to any one of the podcasts where the podcasts are found and search for America at Night. I believe that was last Friday night. It was part of our 9/11 show. So just look for September 11th. It was Peter Mayer, and he can tell you the story about that, and of course, how he handled 9/11. It was a pretty riveting conversation. He was fantastic. Stay right there. A lot of criticism about the media. I've been meaning to talk about this all week, but I haven't been able to find the time. I'm going to take to task Jake Tapper of CNN. Wait till you hear this takedown. We'll do it next on America at Night.
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1: All right, so let's get right to it. I've been trying to tell this story all week, but I haven't been able to. And it has to do with Jake Tapper from ABC News. And I am shocked. Maybe somebody else noticed this. But I didn't see it all week. And I, after Tuesday night, when I didn't air it, when I didn't say anything Tuesday night, I thought, well, look, I'm going to at least hear about this all week long. But I have yet to hear this criticism of Jake Tapper. And so I would feel remiss as a talk show host if I didn't call out Jake Tapper of CNN. Who I have no ill will towards. I've interviewed him once or twice in like a round robin book tour, but I don't know the man other than, you know, he has absolutely no idea who I am. And I don't just watch him on the news. Seems like a fine man, good family man. But I was watching him this week and I got to call him out. Did anybody see the news story where Jake Tapper is interviewing Gavin Newsom? So Jake Tapper does one of these, let's go get a presidential candidate and get him out of a, you know, desk office situation. And let's do something and go somewhere and I'll interview him as the common man. And so he takes... And apparently Gavin Newsom, governor of California, agrees to that they take him and Jake Tapper to a river and they proceed, the two of them, to fly fish in this river while they're talking about, family, kids, philosophical and everything else, right? And so sort of get to the inner workings of the man. And they don't do this much often, but, you know, Kurt Gowdy used to have a fishing show back in the day. I think these are the best shows. George Plimpton had a show where he would shoot baskets with, like, Bill Russell, and they'd talk about sports or they'd have conversations, and then they'd walk over to the park bench and they'd sit down, and they, you know, he'd sit down with Tom Seaver or Wilt Chamberlain or somebody, and he'd have these sort of esoteric conversations. So this is what Jake Tapper's trying to do. And here's the criticism. So Gavin Newsom's in the, they're both in the water, and Gavin Newsom is putting a fly on a fly rod, and he's tying the fly, and they got the waders on, and they got the this on, and they got the fly rods, and Gavin Newsom clearly knows how to fly fish. Jake Tapper, embarrassingly bad. If you know anything about fly fishing, and I am not an expert, but the man's wrists were flopping all over the place. So he's flopping around with his fly rod. And Gavin Newsom's, you know, when you got the fly rod, you're supposed to keep your wrist stiff. And the rod and the reel and your forearm and your wrist, all it's all one, right? It's all, you do not break the wrist as you cast the line out and then the fly lands in the water, and whether you're dry flying or using a nymph, right, you act accordingly. But Jake Tapper's cast was so embarrassingly bad, I couldn't hear any of the questions or any of the answers. I was just mesmerized by how bad Jake Tapper's casting was when it came to fly fishing. And that is a mortal sin. I'm sorry. If he's a fly fisherman, go out on the lake, go out on the river, have your conversation with the presidential candidate, fine. If you play basketball and you can shoot hoops, or you want to play darts, or you want to play shuffleboard, or how about a tennis match and we can talk, and then right, anything. But if you don't know how to fly fish, do not put a fly fishing rod in your arm, or at least take a lesson, something. Jake Tapper, you're killing me over here. It was not good. It was embarrassingly bad. It was as embarrassing as Michael Dukakis and that helmet as he drove around on that tank. It's just, it was just a bad look. It was such a bad look. I couldn't stop but looking at how bad his cast was. So, Jake Tapper, come on, man. Somebody at CNN had to give you a lesson. All right, phone numbers, 1-844-2-McGraw, 1-844-262-4729. Had to get that off my chest. Stay right there. We got lots more to get to. We got open phones. We have a couple lines open for you right now. Looking, as always, for first-time callers. We always bump them up to the front. We got plenty of text messages to get to. We got plenty of voicemails and a couple phone calls. Stay right there as we continue on a Friday night. America at Night. Back in a moment.

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3: With SRN News, I'm John Scott. Israeli Prime Minister Benjamin Netanyahu is accusing Mayor Zoran Mamdani of endangering Jewish New Yorkers with his criticism of Israel's military actions in Gaza. In a speech to the United Nations, Netanyahu said the New York City mayor has spread lies about Israel. A drug task force in Mississippi urging people to avoid kratom after authorities found packages of the substance while investigating the deaths of two University of Mississippi students. Kratom has come under increasing scrutiny over the past decade from U.S. health officials and states. The U.S. Food and Drug Administration recommends against using it. New York suing the prediction platform Polymarket. The lawsuit, the latest legal challenge from a state moving in to rein in the popular betting apps. This is SRN News.
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1: All right, 1-844-2-McGraw, 1-844-262-4729. Text messages are coming in. Hey, McGraw, I thought your show was non-political. This is from Minnesota. I thought your show was non-political. Letting Bill O'Reilly spew unchallenged for 20 minutes is hardly apolitical. Also, you forgot to discuss the circumstances of his firing from Fox News. Very disappointing, McGraw. This one's from Delaware. Do you know that Pizza Hut had a great $6 all-you-can-eat pizza and pasta buffet? You know, now that you mention it, I didn't know it was $6, but I remember Pizza Hut having a pretty good buffet like that. I don't think it was $6 when I was there, but it was pretty good. Let's see here. This is from Dallas, Texas. Bill is totally full of himself. I worked for the largest multi-product raw materials supplier in the U.S. Once upon a time, the U.S. made almost everything. Now it's a sea coast-to-coast of vacant large buildings and manufacturing sites, even high-tech electronic facilities. In the last 10 years, no manufacturers brought production back to the U.S. I heard years ago that the U.S. can no longer go on a ground war because we don't even make shovels anymore. Let's see here. Here's another one from, here you go. Here, this is from Mississippi. Why do you always find it necessary to make nasty comments or any kind of comment that is absolutely unnecessary when your phone callers come on and try to talk to you and say some things you don't like? Also, you never let anyone finish. You just jump in and they can never finish their story or comment before you gotta chime in. I guess it's the journalist inside of you. I'm not sure. It's your show. Do what you want. I'm telling you, looking in, you look like a jerk. He doesn't call me a jerk, though. He calls me a donkey. You look like a donkey when you say things about the person who just called in. Just shut up after it's over. Thank them and move on. You know, I appreciate that constructive criticism. It's very difficult to know when to hold them and know when to fold them, because sometimes people will rant. They never take a breath. They never ramble. It's not a monologue. It's a conversation. When people start to monologue and they go on 17 different tangents, I got to cut them off. I get it, but they can't just dominate the whole show. A phone call can't go on for 20 minutes. So at some point I have to cut them off. At some point, you make your point, you make your second point. Once you're on your third or fourth point and you haven't taken a breath, I got to cut you off. I'm sorry. I got phone calls, I got text messages, I got voicemails. I got to keep the show moving. So valid. And just sometimes do I err on the side of cutting them off too soon? Maybe. I'm human. It's live radio. I do the best I can. It isn't like we're sitting here and having six people debate over when I should cut the guy off and let's go to lunch and chew on it and we can come back. I have to make an instantaneous decision. So I do what I can. BG from New York texts in every night. And tonight he texts in, not blue, not red, not white. I love America. God bless America. And from the 314, love your show. Here's another one. Virginia, love you on America at Night. Thank you. Elaine texting in from Virginia. My favorite NFL announcers, Jack Buck and Hank Stram. Lindsey Nelson wore colorful sports coats. Yes, he did. Tom Brookshire, Pat Summerall, John Madden, Don Meredith, Don Meredith, Frank Gifford, Howard Cosell, Red Grange, George Connor, Ray Scott, and Van Patrick. Those are some names in the past. Not Kurt Gowdy. Very disappointed you didn't like Kurt Gowdy. Yeah, I had a chance to work with Jack Buck at the end of his life, and it was a true honor. I work with his daughter now. Julie works at this station. What a great family. Always been very, very nice to me. Let's go to Sherry in Fredericksburg, Texas. Sherry, you were on America at Night. Thanks for checking in.
2: Well, thank you. I said something the last time I called that was incorrect, but I want to, you know, I'll feel better if I explain.
1: Okay.
2: My friend's father is one of five boys. I can't imagine what his grandmother had to put up with, but anyway, they all grew up to be over 6 feet tall. And my friend is 6'3" to 6'5", and his tallest cousin is 6'11". Now it's interesting, but my friend went from 5 inches, which he could hold in his hand today. I guess tallness just ran in the family or something, but he could have held himself in his family, in his hand today. And he went from 5 inches to about 6'5" in his lifetime. So
1: well,
2: what did you
1: misspeak the other night that you wanted to correct?
2: Well, I said he was 5'11". He was 6'11". That's his tallest cousin, see?
1: Oh, I see. So
2: and
1: you
2: I
1: were
2: thought,
1: confused.
2: I couldn't go with somebody that tall. I'd be afraid of him bumping his head on things, you know? I don't know. I guess he could get through my house okay.
1: Did he ask you out at some point?
2: My friend?
1: Yes.
2: We knew each other over a period of time because he delivers Thai food to me twice a week. And
1: gotcha.
2: He takes me to town. I don't drive anymore.
1: Oh,
2: you know?
1: Okay.
2: I've actually, I used to be about 5'6"
1: okay.
2: and better. But, you know, I have a refrigerator. I was tall as my refrigerator.
1: Yeah,
2: but I noticed
1: yeah.
2: my refrigerator through the years, you know, kept getting taller. So I haven't really measured myself. I don't want to know how much I've shrunk, you know.
1: You called in because you gave the wrong height for the person you were talking about.
2: Yeah, I couldn't. Oh, yeah. 5'6", 11" is that's. I don't
1: well,
2: think I
1: you
2: could
1: know,
2: go with someone that tall.
1: You mentioned he had 5 brothers, and what was the grandmother thinking, right? Or what was his mother thinking? You know, we were young. Yeah, we had 6 in our family, 5 girls and me, and. You know, God love them. I love every one of them. One's crazier than the next. They're all insane. And they growing up as a single as a boy in a house full of girls. Dad wasn't around, so it was my mom, my cousin and I. When my cousin was there, it was like, you know, oh my goodness, there's another male in the house. But we didn't have any male influences, and so we had a house full of women. And it's you know, I wouldn't recommend it. Love him to death. That's why that Dolly Parton line from that lyric was so great. I'm going to butcher the line. I'm so grateful. I have these memories from my childhood that I'll always cherish, but I wouldn't take $1 million to go back to live it again or I'm thankful for the way I was raised, but I never want to go back and do it again. you know, but the chaos of a big family, that's lost today, right? I mean, people just don't have big families anymore.
2: Well, I have a granddaughter that beats up on her older brother. And and she's got to grow out of that. And
1: yeah.
2: sometimes younger daughters can beat up on their, you know, older brothers, and that's,
1: yes,
2: yeah, but they grow
1: yeah.
2: out of it in time.
1: I hope my sister's 68 years old. She hasn't grown out of it yet.
2: Yeah, well, I'm praying my granddaughter will. Yeah,
1: there you go.
2: Sherry,
1: have yourself a good night. Thanks for checking in.
2: Bye bye.
1: You got it. What a sweet woman. She gave the wrong height of somebody she was talking about. She wanted to call in and correct herself. All right, let's go to some voicemails here. We got John Doe wants to talk about the swine flu and vaccines. John, what do you got?
3: You really ought to consider maybe looking into the swine flu shot in 1976 that killed 56 people before the government recalled the vaccine. I was one of the lucky ones that didn't die, but I came down with Guillain-Barré syndrome anyway. And the nurse, so I was being released, while my mom was in talking to the treating physician about what to watch for and what to do if anything happened, I was talking to the floor nurse. And the floor nurse, suddenly her smile went away. She said, young man, you should consider yourself lucky to be alive. We've had several people come in here with the same symptoms as yours. Your symptoms were more severe. They went out of here in body bags. You should never have another vaccine again in your life. I have stood by that nurse's advice and survived all of the subsequent idiotic vaccines.
1: Did I say anything about the swine flu vaccine in 1976? Did I say anything about that? Did I mention that at all? We had a woman who wrote a book about polio vaccines on. I don't know. I don't think I said anything about the swine flu vaccine in 1976. I don't know much about it. I'd have to do a little research on it. Don't know much about it. But I do thank you for the phone call, and I'm glad you're better, or you're over it, and you're still with us. I appreciate it. Let's go to Mary Jo in Ohio. Mary Jo, welcome to America at Night.
4: Our family business, we had a rule, as few rules as possible, because things could change that way. Because in the more employees you had, the more. So anyway, I was going to tell you, Kodak was an interesting company. They had their own calendar. They had a close to years out of business now. My friend worked for Hewlett Packard, and business slowed down. And they said, well, why don't you just take like a leave of absence? And I don't know, I think she's paid, but she bicycled through Denmark until business picked up again. They say that Apple is a great company to work for. But I just thought, you know, in the business world, it's kind of interesting. Talk to you later. Bye.
1: That is the fastest talking woman since those FedEx commercials. Man, she was fast. It was like 45 minutes worth of content in 6 seconds. Kodak, I think, is Kodak still in business? I don't know if they're out of business. But the story, I don't know if this is true or not, but apparently Kodak invented the digital camera and then stuffed it in a drawer. Think about, right, when digital cameras came out, everyone stopped buying film. You stopped processing all the pictures at the, right? You had to go to the photo mat and get your pictures developed. And you had negatives. Think about that for a second, right? You'd have to get a camera and you had to put film in the camera. Then you had the throwaway cameras. You take the pictures. All of that's gone away. Remember you had photo mats outside of, like in parking lots, drive-through photo mats. I remember as a kid, I was watching a commercial, and it was for one of those Sure Shot commercials. Had to have been like a James Garner commercial. That was Polaroid, and so it was definitely a Kodak, and it was one of those pocket cameras. And they said, "Look, it takes bigger pictures than the camera." And I thought to myself, "Wow, how does it do that? How does a camera take a bigger picture of itself? That's amazing." But yeah, no, once the digital camera came out, then it's all. The other thing, too, I was talking to somebody about cameras today. You know, you go on your phone and you've got thousands of pictures. You don't want to delete them because it's the picture of your little kid at the softball game when they're 3 years old, right? Or it's her first birthday and they got cake all over her face, or it was a funny picture of her and the dog. So you don't want to get rid of those pictures, so you save them. But then they're interspersed with all these other pictures, you know, screenshots of the nail in the tire that you had to send to the mechanic, which you don't really need anymore. But we pay for this cloud storage. So you pay $10 a month to keep all your pictures, right? And you're going to keep these pictures in perpetuity to look at the picture of the face on the first birthday two or three times. It would make sense to just print out the pictures, but there's no real way to print out the pictures anymore. So we continue to pay for this cloud storage. I mean, what a great scam. You have these pictures on your phone, and everyone's generating more and more pictures. No one's deleting any of them, and they're all going on the cloud, and they're all in, and you have to buy more storage, and so it's not $20 a month, $30 a month to save pictures that you'll look at three times. And then when you die, what happens to the pictures then? Then you have to print them out, or somebody else has to print them out. So, I mean, I'm glad we get a chance to take more pictures, but it seems, what are you supposed to do with them after you die? What happens next? Let's go to John Doe. Let's talk about Lindsey Graham. John, what do you got?
5: I was just hearing about Lindsey Graham. I know he passed. and they're honoring him with what he did in the past. But how about the word gramnesty? He wanted to give amnesty to illegals, and is that word

0: I don't know. Do I have time? No, I don't. Let's do this. We'll take a quick break. America at Night, back in a moment.
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5: Just looking at your forecast on News Talk 1250 KBRF for tonight, seeing some patchy drizzle and fog. 57 for our low, more fog early on Friday, 67 for our high. 58 for Friday night's low, 63 for Saturday, more rain Friday night into Saturday, Saturday night. 71 for Sunday's high, we're going to hit 57 for Sunday night's low, then some more rain and 70 for Monday. That is a look at your forecast on News Talk 1250 KBRF. 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

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Time passes so quickly listening to your show. I've learned so much from guests and callers. Thank you for being you. Kathy, thank you for that nice, lovely text. We love what we do every single day here. We love the callers, the texts, the phone calls, the guests, the camaraderie, the conversation. That's what makes it so much fun each and every night. It surely is a true pleasure to do this every single night. Our thanks to Rita Rich for filling in tonight and Tom DeLack. We're done. Have a great weekend. We're back Monday with a whole new week of shows. Be safe. Thanks for putting up with me, and we'll see you Monday night.

0: Charlie Dent, we got to go. Charlie Dent, former congressman from Pennsylvania. Great insight, as always. Thanks for checking in. We will hope to have you back soon. Thank you, sir.
1: Enjoyed it. Thank you, McGraw. Thank
0: you. You got it. Charlie Dent, former congressman from Pennsylvania, who's good insight. Really, really good insight. Good stuff. America at Night, back in a moment.
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6: Let's look at your forecast on News Talk 1250 KBRF for tonight, seeing some patchy drizzle and fog. 57 for our low, more fog early on Friday, 67 for our high. 58 for Friday night's low, 63 for Saturday, more rain Friday night into Saturday, Saturday night. 71 for Sunday's high, we're going to hit 57 for Sunday night's low, then some more rain and 70 for Monday. That is a look at your forecast on News Talk 1250 KBRF. 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

0: Chuck Schumer is a tried and true progressive liberal. He has been since he's been a congressman from Brooklyn and New York. I've known this guy forever. He used to like try to jump in our motorcades when I was a young Secret Service agent working with the Clinton detail. The guy's a joker. He is a tried and true blue liberal. Folks, he's not enough of a communist and socialist, apparently, for the Democrat Party. So you think you're voting for like far left Chuck Schumer. You're not. You're actually voting for people to the left of Chuck Schumer, who don't even like Chuck Schumer. That's how crazy this party is. Here you go. Hear it for yourself. This is CNN, by the way, so you can't accuse me of bias here. This is CNN covering the far left lurch of the Democrat Party. Check this out.
1: Well, take a look at Chuck Schumer's numbers. I mean, hello. Okay. Schumer's net favorability with Democrats. Back in 2018, right, it was plus 28 points. But, of course, Democrats did not win back the United States Senate during the 2018 cycle. In 2020, when they did, it was plus 53 points. Look at where it is now. A Marquette University Law School poll out earlier this month. It's minus 5 points. Johnny B. on the side shaking his head. These are no bueno, no good numbers. And this is among Democrats. Democrats hate Chuck Schumer. They don't like Chuck Schumer. And this is why you're seeing a lot of Democratic Senate candidates on the trail when being asked about whether or not they want Chuck Schumer to be the next leader in the United States Senate for Democrats. They'll either try and push off the question or say, no, this is a decline, Johnny B., of what? 58 points. 58-point difference from where we were back the last time that Democrats were trying to take back the United States Senate during the 2020 cycle.
0: Friends, please, and I do, I consider you friends. You've given me so much in my life. This show is thanks to you. I can only listen once. The radio show, the AM show, the PM show, the podcast is thanks to you. This is fair warning here. If Chuck Schumer is now considered like a sellout moderate, can you imagine who's considered now the diehard true blue liberal progressive? I'll answer it for you. It's even worse than Bernie Sanders. It's only a matter of time before they come out and say Bernie Sanders isn't left enough too. You have a choice in this election. Please, please choose wisely. I'm not exaggerating. The country is in your hands. We've got to get through this election. 2032 and on, the redistricting is going to help us in the presidential and the House. We've got to get through these next couple election cycles. And there are really, really bright futures, a bright future ahead for all of us. I promise that's not hyperbole. That's not me exaggerating. I covered it last week. All right, here's what I got coming up. Is there an October surprise? Folks, I have some good news, some bad news. I think there could be a tremendous breakthrough on a potential trade deal. There could be some significant developments in Iran. There could be a huge AI breakthrough before the election. We are about 40 days away, and I'm telling you, relaxium lady style, that is an eternity in politics. The entire electoral landscape can shift in just a few days if a couple of deals are announced or if some huge GDP numbers come out. So don't follow the doom and gloom, people. Elections are a choice. You have one. Sitting home is a choice, and it's a really bad one. A lot more coming up next week.
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4: With SRN News, I'm Rich Thomason in Washington. Forecasters are watching a powerful storm. It's an early season nor'easter. It could hit the East Coast from the Carolinas to New England in the next few days. Hawaii is being threatened with devastating flooding today and tomorrow, and that from Hurricane Nolo. Israeli Prime Minister Netanyahu says that wiping out Iran's heavily fortified nuclear weapons site was hard, but the decision to take the action was not difficult. He says if it wasn't done, we'd all be dead. President Trump takes Chinese President Xi on a field trip of sorts today. It's a visit to the National Archives, capping a three-day state visit by the Chinese leader. Mr. Trump says he'd like to show Xi the Declaration of Independence, the Constitution, and the Bill of Rights. Watching Wall Street this morning, stock futures pointing to a higher open. Dow futures up 140 points. More details, srnnews.com.
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0: I'm Tim Lesmeister, and this is from the pages of the Outdoor News, brought to you by Onyx Fish. According to Freshwater Fishing Hall of Famer Mr. Walleye Gary Roach, he says all those big fish that were out in deep water all summer long are moving shallow now. He says you want to target those fish. I'll tell you why, but first...
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0: Freshwater Fishing Hall of Famer Mr. Walleye Gary Roach says the big fish are moving out of the deep water, heading for the shallows. As the water cools, those bait fish move back into the shallower regions of the lake. And those big fish, they're not going to stay out deep where there's nothing to eat. So they follow those forage fish right back in to those shallower areas where there's some cover. Now, you want to target these fish with bigger lures. Roach says if you're going after those bigger walleyes, you want to use big blades on your spinner rigs. He says those tiny little blades that you were using all summer long down on the
14: big, deep mud flats and the big, deep rock piles and down on the tips of those deep points. Nah, get rid of those. You want big spinner blades. And if you're out there trolling those vegetation edges for northern pike, you want to be using big crankbaits, some that get down a little bit deeper, down onto the very bottom edge of that vegetation, because that's where those fish are. It's a big flash and it's a big wobble that is going to catch those big fish. This is from the pages of the Outdoor News.
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15: Let's look at your forecast on News Talk 1250 KBRF for tonight. Seeing some patchy drizzle and fog. 57 for our low, more fog early on Friday. 67 for our high. 58 for Friday night's low, 63 for Saturday, more rain Friday night into Saturday, Saturday night. 71 for Sunday's high, we're going to hit 57 for Sunday night's low, then some more rain and 70 for Monday. That is a look at your forecast on News Talk 1250 KBRF. 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
16: 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Actors Will Smith and Michael Douglas share a birthday, and the first female Supreme Court Justice, Sandra Day O'Connor, was sworn in on this day in 1981. Sleeping bag manufacturers have a specific temperature rating system for their products. Some people are warm sleepers. 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Next time you're shopping for gear, here's some terminology you may encounter. The comfort rating is the temperature at which the average cold sleeper might be comfortable. 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The ratings reportedly assume you'll be wearing a layer of long underwear and a hat and sleeping on a thin pad. That is the Old Farmer's Almanac Radio Report. 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
17: We think of Yorktown as the place where the United States secured its independence. However, this battle over three decades later kept the young nation from losing the freedoms for which it had fought. The story is this edition of The American Countryside.
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17: It's known as Chalmette Battlefield, but perhaps you know it by the city it is next to.
20: This is the location of the Battle of New Orleans, the last major battle of the War of 1812.
17: While it's not the birthplace of the nation, Patricia Corral says it may just be another beginning in the nation's history.
20: A lot of historians feel that this is the location of the birthplace of the American identity because of the way that the American forces came together and defended the city of New Orleans.
17: Patricia says it's important to remember this is 1814, and the city was far different than what we see today.
20: At that time, when this battle was about to happen in 1814, the city of New Orleans was a pretty new American city. It had been American for less than 20 years. The city was made up of a lot of different people.
17: And those people came from many different countries, speaking a variety of languages. That fact had a big impact on the battle fought here.
20: Many of them were loyal to other nations and not so much to the United States of America. The city was in a little bit of turmoil regarding whether they would stand with the American troops.
17: If there were doubts, one man set about to shore up support for the young nation.
20: Andrew Jackson came to town in 1814 at the beginning of December and rallied up local support.
17: The battle made Jackson well known, and we'll have more of the story next time as we travel the countryside in New Orleans, Louisiana. I'm Andrew McRae.
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1: 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Join me alongside Dan Gladden from Target Field tonight. Final three games of the season are finally here. It'll be Joe Ryan on the mound for the last time in 2026. He'll tangle with the Rangers, who still have their eyes on a playoff berth. We get the air at 6:30, our first pitch at 7:10, right here on your home for Twins baseball.
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33: 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In an age where employees are asking for mental health days, it may be more important for employers to ask questions that will gauge a candidate's mental strength. Mental strength is different than mental health, but it does affect how someone will handle a difficult situation or even just a bad day. Number one, do they own up to their mistakes? Number two, are they willing to ask a question that might seem embarrassing or dumb? Number three, are they able to manage their emotions? If the answers to these questions are yes, good job. You've likely found a candidate with a good level of mental strength. 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
7: Here's your forecast from News Talk 1250 KBRF. Today cloudy with a high near 68 and a southeast wind. Tonight showers with a low of 57, and then for the weekend 62 with a chance of rain on Saturday. Sunday, partly sunny with a high of 71. And we see rain next week as well with the high on Monday of 69. That's your forecast from News Talk 1250 KBRF.
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9: 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Lindy Savelle and her husband Perry operate a relatively small citrus operation in South Georgia that includes a USDA-certified nursery. Savelle says they host customers by appointment.
11: First thing I did was I started thinking about, okay, I have a four-year-old grandson, and if I take him to a farm, what are the things that I'm going to be most concerned about?
9: In addition to caring about physical health concerns, says Savelle,
11: farmers are starting to think more about mental health, but previously if you were having an issue, you know, you just need to figure out a way to deal with that kind of thing. And that's so wrong, because bottling it up is not the way to fix it. Because, you know, anything bottled up, if it gets shaken, it's going to explode. You cannot carry this thing alone. I think, too, that you have to build a circle around yourself of people that believe in you, that support you. That is a must.
9: Lindy Savelle's comments were excerpted from an interview she did with the AgriSafe Network. That's Farm to Fork. I'm Daryl Anderson.
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2: 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Always read and follow label directions. While speaking in front of the National Association of State Departments of Agriculture last Wednesday, Ag Secretary Brooke Rollins announced the Stand Up program, which will put $50 million toward helping states launch or expand their own meat inspection programs. These state-level inspections would operate in parallel with the USDA's Federal Food Safety and Inspection Service. Now, this announcement comes after a September 4th executive order by President Trump with the goal of strengthening the U.S. cattle herd. For cattle producers looking to market direct to consumer, or perhaps through retail channels, having the meat inspected opens up more avenues for sale. With a state inspection program, individual cuts can be sold in that state at retail. And if a state inspection program pursues a cooperative interstate shipment agreement, then meat from approved local processors can be sold across state lines. The administration's bet here is straightforward. More local processing means more competition for ranchers' cattle at the sale barn or online auction, and that should help drive better prices. Well, better prices at the farm gate are likely what it will take to convince producers to hold back heifers and start rebuilding a herd sitting near its smallest level in decades. As of now, 30 different states run their own meat inspection programs, though the administration says several others are interested in creating one, and they have reached out to the administration, but they didn't have the funds required to stand up the programs. Well, that's what this stand-up program is designed to fix. However, in a statement out after the secretary's announcement, the National Cattlemen's Beef Association said that while these resources were welcome and appreciated, high regulatory and compliance costs, plus persistent labor shortages across the meat processing sector, mean this money won't solve the issues overnight. In fact, the organization noted that only 11 of the 30 states with inspection programs have pursued that CIS agreement, meaning issues other than cost were keeping the remaining 19 states from applying. NCBA says they look forward to further details from the USDA in the days ahead. And I'll be back with more after this.
3: I've been feeling so stressed, but I don't want to burden anyone.
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0: 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I'm Mike Pearson. 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
3: Since soybean shrink is figured at roughly 1.5% per point of moisture, if you have 8% moisture beans instead of 13%, you have to take your 5 points of moisture loss times 1.5 to equal 7.5% yield loss. Now, if you're getting 70 bushel soybeans at $12 per bushel, that's over $60 an acre in lost income. On the other hand, many farmers are worried about taking a dock at the elevator if the beans get too wet. But you'd be way ahead to take the slight dock for 14% or even 15% moisture beans as opposed to letting them get too dry. Alternatively, you could use automatic bin fan controls like we do now, so we can start harvest at 17% moisture and gain an extra few days, or add humid air to re-wet beans in the bin. Either way, all our beans are now 13%. I'm Darren Hefty.
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5: Here's your forecast from News Talk 1250 KBRF. Today cloudy with a high near 68 and a southeast wind. Tonight showers with a low of 57, and then for the weekend 62 with a chance of rain on Saturday. Sunday partly sunny with a high of 71, and we see rain next week as well with the high on Monday of 69. That's your forecast from News Talk 1250 KBRF.
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6: Breaking news this hour from Town Hall. I'm Rich Thomason. Israel's prime minister denounces them as moral cowards, Benjamin Netanyahu referring to the UN delegates who stood up and walked out as he took the podium to address the General Assembly. Netanyahu suggests that accusing Israel of Western-style parliamentary democracy of genocide is absurd.
7: What genocidal regime gives a million polio vaccinations to the enemy's population? What genocidal regime enables the distribution of 2 million tons of food into Gaza? That's a ton for every person. Accusing Israel of genocide is the greatest lie of the century.
6: Netanyahu refers to Zohran Mamdani as the anti-Semitic mayor of New York, accusing him of distorting the facts and of spitting in the face of truth. Chinese President Xi's state visit continues today. Last night, it was a glittering state dinner at the White House.
8: President Trump hailed what he described as a truly great friendship.
9: President Xi and I both understand that we represent different systems, but the ties between our people endure, and we've never gotten along better.
8: And he issued an invitation for guests to take a look at his White House ballroom project.
9: Anybody wants to walk into a construction site that's nice and clean and sparkling, it's our honor to have you do so, but this is in honor of President Xi, Madam Peng.
8: Trump has described the ballroom as essential for national security, with the military building a big complex under it. Ben Thomas, Washington.
6: AAA's latest national average, a gallon of regular gas, $4.49. That is up a penny from yesterday. On Wall Street, stock futures are higher. The Dow futures up 84 points. NASDAQ futures ahead 160. The S&P futures up 19. More on these stories, townhall.com.
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6: Pope Leo has landed at Paris, starting a 4-day visit to France.
11: Pope Leo was met by French President Emmanuel Macron and First Lady Brigitte Macron. Then shakes hands with officials and greets children waving flags. His first stop will be the Catholic shrine at Lourdes, and then the northeastern city of Metz. The pontiff's hoping to draw attention to appeals to peace at a time of war and far greater reflection as artificial intelligence questions the very essence of what it means to be human. Upward of 1 million people are expected to turn out to see him. The welcome has underscored the surprising level of interest in Leo's visit, the first by a pope in 18 years. I'm Charles Deledesma.
6: Thousands still missing after devastating flooding hit the Nepal-China border. The floods caused by a collapsed Himalayan mountain slope killed over 1,400 people in Nepal and China. More than 6,000 people are still unaccounted for. News and analysis, townhall.com. Kentucky Fried Chicken is trying something new, and it's quite a departure from its traditional business model.
12: The Kentucky-born brand opened a restaurant in Texas on Thursday to serve as a test lab for new ideas. It's called Open House. The restaurant serves breakfast and offers table service. The menu features new drinks and an expanded lineup of tenders and sauces, as well as new side dishes like fried green beans. Restaurant market research company Technomic says KFC's share of U.S. chicken chain sales fell from 20% back in 2015 to just 8% last year. Bob Agner reporting.
6: The cost of borrowing for a home continues to rise. Mortgage rates have topped 7%. This for the first time in more than a year, according to mortgage buyer Freddie Mac. It is the latest affordability setback for would-be home buyers. It follows a 5-week run of mortgage rate increases. More on these stories, townhall.com.
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22: Animals get into routines. They do the same thing over and over. They follow the same trails. They bed in the same areas. We're talking white-tailed deer. We're talking bear. We're talking coyote. We're talking about animals that you might want to target on a hunt. And the only way I know that you can figure out what this pattern is to get out there and physically scout or to use trail cameras. I like the trail camera. But you just can't take a trail camera, put it up anywhere out in the woods and expect to discover what this pattern is. You might see some animals, but you have to move those cameras around and you have to get to the point where you know exactly where that animal is moving, where that animal is sleeping, where that animal is feeding, if you want to know what that routine is, what that pattern is. It helps to have more than one camera in the woods. It helps to move them around periodically. It helps to look for areas where the trail splits, they might go one way or the other, and to make sure that you get enough cameras out there, know exactly what that animal's pattern is. This is from the pages of the Outdoor News.
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4: It's 6:13, good Friday morning. 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Weather today, slight chance of some morning drizzle, then patchy fog early on as well. Otherwise, cloudy for the day, 68. Southeast wind. Then overnight, more rain is likely, a low of 57. A rainy Saturday with a high of 62. Saturday night down to 55, and then Sunday partly sunny, back up to 71. And Monday, a chance of rain as we get back to work, and a high of 69 for Monday. 59 now in Fergus Falls. 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
5: For KBRFradio.com news, I'm News Director Derek Sidian. A man was hospitalized following a head-on collision with a medium-duty truck just north of the Otter Tail and Douglas County border. The Otter Tail County Sheriff's Office says that just after noon on Wednesday, a pickup was heading south on 395th Avenue and a medium-duty Freightliner was heading north when the two vehicles collided halfway up a hill on a gravel road head-on. Deputies say the driver of the pickup, a 27-year-old man from Ashby, was taken to Lake Region Hospital for treatment of some minor injuries and a possible head injury. The driver of the Freightliner was not hurt. Two men were hospitalized after their vehicles crashed near Frazee Thursday night. State troopers say that just before 5:30, a minivan was heading east on Highway 10, turning onto Becker County Road 10, and an SUV was heading west on Highway 10 when the vehicles collided. The drivers, both Frazee men in their 60s, suffered non-life-threatening injuries and were taken to St. Mary's Hospital in Detroit Lakes for treatment. Troopers say the road was wet at the time of the crash. Investigators say the White Bear Lake house fire that killed Jessie Pierce and her three children started in a home office where electrical equipment used to bring and distribute power into the room overheated. Chief Deputy State Fire Marshal Amanda Swenson.
7: The modeling in this investigation shows us just how fast fire moves. Conditions can rapidly change, and we need to be prepared to move and respond. So having those alarms in the right place, interconnected, can give those additional seconds.
5: Investigators say an alarm near the family's bedroom sounded about 4 minutes after the fire began. Within another minute, heat and smoke had made the family's primary exit route nearly impossible to use. I'll be back with more KBRFradio.com news after this.
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5: 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Minnesota specialty crop growers can apply for state funding to better protect their farms from drought, flooding, and severe weather. The Department of Agriculture is offering grants of up to $10,000 for improvements including irrigation equipment, wells, water tanks, hail netting, and frost protection. A dollar-for-dollar match is required, with priority given to farmers who have been operating for 10 years or less. The state has $500,000 available, and applications are due November 17th. The University of Minnesota is planning major budget cuts across its entire system. University President Rebecca Cunningham announced Thursday that the university will reduce spending by $225 million over the next 2 years, citing enrollment changes, uncertain state and federal funding, and rising costs. The cuts amount to roughly 12 to 15% of operating revenue and follow job reductions and tuition increases approved earlier this year. University leaders say every campus and academic unit will be involved in identifying where spending cuts will be made. Federal rules would require the auto industry to install AM radios in new vehicles under a bill that's cleared the U.S. House. O.K. Henderson reports.
6: Supporters say AM radio provides an essential free service and an important lifeline for broadcasting emergency information when cell phones and the internet aren't working. If the bill becomes law, AM radio would be classified as standard equipment in a vehicle and automakers would not be allowed to charge extra for it. According to the most recent data from Nielsen Media Research, over 90% of U.S. adults listen to the radio every month and 74% of people who commute listen to the radio while they're driving. O.K. Henderson, MNN.
5: A similar bill stalled in Congress 3 years ago after industry giants like Ford, GM, and Toyota complained about the cost of installing AM receivers and argued that electric vehicle motors interfere with AM signals. The president of the National Association of Broadcasters says AM radio provides listeners with trusted news and a vital connection to their communities. September is Prostate Cancer Awareness Month. Dr. Elizabeth Heath is the chair of the oncology department at Mayo Clinic and says rates of this cancer have jumped 3%.
8: Although 1 in 8 men will be diagnosed with prostate cancer during his lifetime, the cancer is not a one-size-fits-all for every man. So the behavior, the biology, you know, the pace of cancer, the aggressiveness, it's all very different from one person to the other.
5: Dr. Heath says treatments are still very effective if caught early. Prostate cancer is the second most common cancer with men. For KBRFradio.com news, I'm Derek Sidian. Get more news at KBRFradio.com. 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
4: Here's your forecast from News Talk 1250, KBRF. Today, cloudy with a high near 68 and a southeast wind. Tonight, showers with a low of 57, and then for the weekend, 62 with a chance of rain on Saturday. Sunday, partly sunny with a high of 71, and we see rain next week as well with the high on Monday of 69. That's your forecast from News Talk 1250, KBRF. At 6:20, good Friday morning. Some light drizzle, fog, mist in the area with 59 right now. Friday mornings, we have the NDSU Sugar Beet Growers Report brought to you by ACH Seeds.
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10: This is the Sugar Beet Report, bringing you the latest information from NDSU throughout the sugar beet growing season. Joining us today is Steve Rousenew, Vice President of Agriculture for American Crystal Sugar Beet Company. Steve will give us a recap of this year's sugar beet crop, including drought impact and projections. Steve, how is prepile going?
11: Prepile is going well. It's on schedule. By schedule, I mean schedule is good on the first day, and then the rest of prepile we need to react to weather. We started on August 14th, and we're working through the various stations to keep the factories supplied with beets. And we're seeing variety as we move through the various stations based upon the conditions that the crops in those areas experience throughout the growing period. And so areas where it's dry, we've seen smaller yields and higher sugar content. Areas where they received some moisture, we see some bigger yields and lower sugar content. What we'd expect.
10: How did things get started this spring?
11: Sitting back early April, we thought, boy, spring is going to come early. And then it just kind of lingered around with regards to lower temperatures and fields weren't drying out. As we fast forward to the end of April, all of a sudden the switch flipped. And 21st of April is when we saw the first fields in the valley start to get planted. And things progressed quickly until the second week in May. And if you remember, we had those 3 days of high winds, you know, up and down the valley that resulted in tens of thousands of acres having to get replanted. So overall, when you factor the earlier start on the 21st and then the mid-May wind events, we ended up having an average planting date.
10: How has the drought impacted the crop?
11: The whole valley has been dry compared to normal precipitation. More so as the Crookston District, as you move down into the Minnesota side of our Hillsboro District, the Midway, the 80 Wests, and then as you transition south of Hillsboro, Highway 200 and south, that area was extremely dry. Moving into Moorhead, Felton Purley, so the northern portion in Minnesota of the Moorhead District, they also are really dry. Moving up into the Drayton and East Grand Forks District, things look typical. We received rain. Yields are in expected normal ranges. Sugar contents is where we'd expect them this time of year. And so there really is a tale of two crops, whether you got timely rain or you didn't.
10: How has the drought affected disease, weeds, and insects?
11: The last several years with the moisture, we had high Cercospora pressure. This year with the drought, we aren't seeing the same pressure. We still have pressure because if you go out in the field in the morning, you'll find dew. And that's all that fungus is looking for is moisture to go ahead and propagate. And certainly that was available even in dry areas this year. And the shareholders, you know, American Crystal, have done a fantastic job staying on top of spraying, controlling it. And so the drought and then staying timely, not only early, but timely with application, Cercospora pressure is lower this year. Positive. However, when you have a drought and you've got that canopy is the first thing to get impacted, now all of a sudden weeds have the ability, they don't have that pressure from the beet canopy to suppress them. And so weed pressure, that becomes the new issue in dealing with those. In terms of insects, typically drier conditions lead to lower insect pressure. We still, in those hot areas for sugar beet root maggot, you know, up in the St. Thomas area, we still did have pressure with regards to that insect, but controllable. Shareholders use the tools that they've got available to them in that area, and then the drought assisted with controlling those populations.
10: Steve, what's your harvest projection?
11: You know, as we look at past crops and we look at our history over the last 20 years, sitting back last spring, I was projecting with an average planting date, and if we had average weather throughout the summer, that crop would be somewhere around 32 tons per acre. Certainly with the dry conditions that we've got, we're not going to see 32 tons per acre as an average. Now, we will have fields that will do 32 tons per acre or better, but overall, we're not going to see that average. Once again, it depends upon what are the temperatures next week. If they're warmer, then we'll have prolonged growth. If they're the historical temperatures, we'll have less growth, but more sugar accumulation. Somewhere either a little shy of or a little north of 28 tons per acre. So that puts us around just shy of 11 million tons in terms of total crop size.
10: Thanks, Steve. Our guest has been Steve Rousenew, Vice President of Agriculture for American Crystal Sugar Beet Company. This has been the Sugar Beet Report, bringing you the latest information from NDSU throughout the sugar beet growing season.
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12: Happy Friday, everybody. It's Chris Atterbury. Join me alongside Dan Gladden from Target Field tonight. Final three games of the season are finally here. It'll be Joe Ryan on the mound for the last time in 2026. He'll tangle with the Rangers, who still have their eyes on a playoff berth. We hit the air at 6:30, our first pitch at 7:10, right here on your home for Twins baseball.
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16: Minnesota News Network, I'm Tasha Radel. Minnesota House Speaker and Republican gubernatorial candidate Lisa Daymuth is urging an end to the U.S. war with Iran, saying the conflict is increasing costs for Minnesota families. Her comments Thursday mark one of her most significant public disagreements with President Donald Trump since launching her campaign for governor.
17: President Trump and I are different people. I was not his pick to endorse for governor here in the state of Minnesota. But I think as we've watched things go forward, it is time to put an end to that war. I really believe that.
16: Vance Belter is due back in Hennepin County District Court this morning as the state prosecution against him moves forward toward trial. Belter faces two counts of first-degree premeditated murder in the killings of former Minnesota House Speaker Emerita Melissa Hortman and her husband Mark. Two northeastern Minnesota tribes are calling for a broad state study of mining's environmental impacts. This is MNN.
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4: Here's your forecast from News Talk 1250 KBRF. Today, cloudy with a high near 68 and a southeast wind. Tonight, showers with a low of 57. And then for the weekend, 62 with a chance of rain on Saturday. Sunday, partly sunny with a high of 71. And we see rain next week as well with the high on Monday of 69. That's your forecast from News Talk 1250 KBRF.
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0: or bacteria and fungi that are attached to the root in the tear soil can contribute to storage rot.
1: Brent says the recent rains will help rebuild soil moisture for next year, but it comes at a difficult time for the current sugar beet crop.
0: This rain is fantastic for next year's crop. For this crop, anything to make the harvest season more complicated, of course, is a pain in the short term. You know, and sugar beets are a unique crop, too, where a lot of that photosynthesis, a lot of that nutrient water acquisition has happened or was supposed to happen, depending on where you are in the valley, earlier in the season to kind of be optimal. And in some respects, it's a little too little too late, but of course, moisture is going to benefit the region in the long run, too.
2: North Dakota Stockmen's Association convention underway in Bismarck. The North Dakota Cattlewomen President, Carol Peterson, says the organization wants consumers to better understand the nutritional benefits of beef.
3: Oh, we just want to let people to eat more beef, and that beef is your number one source for iron and protein. And we have lots of great studies on performance for athletes, so we just want you to eat more beef.
2: North Dakota Cattlewomen celebrating their 75th anniversary. Weakness on the screen, the market down 10¾ cents for Minneapolis wheat, that December contract at 709.5. Chicago wheat for March, 17¾ cents lower, and we're down almost 20 cents for KC wheat. New crop corn, 11.5 lower, 516 is the quote. January or November soybeans at $13.75. We're down 16¾ cents. Of course, all eyes on the Xi Trump summit. Obviously, the trade not liking what it's seen at this point. On the farm calendar, World Dairy Expo kicks off tomorrow in Madison, Wisconsin, with their youth contest. The dairy shows will begin on Sunday in Madison. And also on the calendar, a Tri-State Drainage Research Forum is coming to Minnesota. It'll be held October 1st, Tuesday, in Owatonna. Thanks for listening. 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
5: Right news this hour from Town Hall. I'm Rich Thomason. Bulking up out in the Atlantic, an early season nor'easter is preparing to rake the East Coast. Millions from the Carolinas to New England are bracing for torrential rain, heavy surf, and fierce winds this weekend. And Hawaii has weather worries of its own. Hurricane Nolo threatens flooding rains today and tomorrow. Addressing the UN General Assembly, Israeli Prime Minister Netanyahu challenging accusations of Israeli genocide by posing a series of questions.
6: What genocidal regime gives a million polio vaccinations to the enemy's population? What genocidal regime enables the distribution of 2 million tons of food into Gaza? That's a ton for every person. Accusing Israel of genocide is the greatest lie of the century.
7: Netanyahu also said that attacking Iran was one of the easiest decisions he's ever had to make, and he called a mass of UN delegates who walked out of the hall when he took the podium to speak moral cowards. I'm Donna Warder.
5: Chinese President Xi is due to head home later today, wrapping up a three-day state visit to the U.S. Last night he was guest of honor in a White House state dinner. A White House insider is offering a view from behind one of the world's most famous podiums.
8: Some very interesting revelations from former White House Press Secretary Caroline Leavitt, who is speaking out about her time at the podium in the press room. She says that reporters have privately apologized to her for asking unfair questions about President Trump during briefings. In addition, she says some of the journalists admitted their behavior was driven by editorial demands at their respective stations.
5: Correspondent Laura Winters. On Wall Street this morning, Dow futures 175 points higher. The Nasdaq futures up 203, and the S&P futures better by 28 points. More on these stories, townhall.com.
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5: British researchers are conducting trials of a new rapid test for brain tumors can drastically shorten the time it takes for an accurate diagnosis.
11: This genomic test provides the molecular structure of a brain tumor from a tiny tissue sample in just 2 hours. The result is so rapid, it comes back while patients are still on the operating table and can help surgeons decide how much tumor to safely remove. It should mean patients receive a definitive diagnosis in days rather than weeks and can start follow-up treatment or access clinical trials sooner.
5: The BBC's Fergus Walsh says Britain's National Health Service is conducting the trials. Nearly half of younger voters have a negative view of capitalism. Bottom line of a new NBC News poll, 47% negative, 42% view capitalism in a positive light. News and analysis, townhall.com. There is a new recall of some meat from a North Carolina company.
12: More than 83 tons of meat are being recalled across the country because the products were not properly inspected by federal authorities and were shipped out with false inspection stickers. The U.S. Department of Agriculture says the recall impacts more than 167,000 pounds of raw pork, beef, and goat produced by Star Meat Delivery of North Carolina. The USDA says the meat was produced before September 22nd and has fake inspection stickers bearing establishment number 1363, which has still not yet been approved for the supplier to use. Industry analysts say it indicates that someone was taking a shortcut. I'm Lisa Dwyer.
5: McDonald's will spend $8.5 billion over the next decade to modernize its restaurants, including expanding technology. The plan includes updated kitchens, more AI, customer rewards, and some new menu items. More on these stories, townhall.com.
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15: Here's your forecast from News Talk 1250, KBRF. Today, cloudy with a high near 68 and a southeast wind. Tonight, showers with a low of 57. And then for the weekend, 62 with a chance of rain on Saturday. Sunday, partly sunny with a high of 71. And we see rain next week as well with the high on Monday of 69. That's your forecast. 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
15: It's 7:07, good Friday morning. Our KBRF morning show, powered by Rood Electric, the bright choice in quality. 59 right now, some fog and mist. 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Lakes Country Roofing yesterday for Thursday got up to 63 for the high. Tenth of an inch of rain in the last 24 hours. 6:45 this morning, Roger and Henning with 58 had a tenth of an inch of rain. And John up in Pelican Rapids with 59 this morning had a high of 62 yesterday. just under 2/10 of an inch of rainfall. Compared to last year, we had a high of 77 with the low of 54. And the record high and low temperatures for September 25th measured in the Twin Cities just a couple years apart. 1920, record high of 91. And in 1926, a few years later, record low of 31. September 25th. Air quality index rated good and the allergy forecast low today. 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We'll be talking sports with Craig Olson. 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
16: For KBRFradio.com news, I'm News Director Derek Sidian. A man was hospitalized following a head-on collision with a medium-duty truck just north of the Otter Tail and Douglas County border. The Otter Tail County Sheriff's Office says that just after noon on Wednesday, a pickup was heading south on 395th Avenue and a medium-duty Freightliner was heading north when the two vehicles collided halfway up a hill on a gravel road head-on. Deputies say the driver of the pickup, a 27-year-old man from Ashby, was taken to Lake Region Hospital for treatment of some minor injuries and a possible head injury. The driver of the Freightliner was not hurt. Two men were hospitalized after their vehicles crashed near Frazee Thursday night. State troopers say that just before 5:30, a minivan was heading east on Highway 10, turning onto Becker County Road 10, and an SUV was heading west on Highway 10 when the vehicles collided. The drivers, both Frazee men in their 60s, suffered non-life-threatening injuries and were taken to St. Mary's Hospital in Detroit Lakes for treatment. Troopers say the road was wet at the time of the crash. Investigators say the White Bear Lake house fire that killed Jessie Pierce and her three children started in a home office where electrical equipment used to bring and distribute power into the room overheated. Chief Deputy State Fire Marshal Amanda Swenson.
17: The modeling in this investigation shows us just how fast fire moves. Conditions can rapidly change, and we need to be prepared to move and respond. So having those alarms in the right place, interconnected, can give those additional seconds.
16: Investigators say an alarm near the family's bedroom sounded about 4 minutes after the fire began. Within another minute, heat and smoke had made the family's primary exit route nearly impossible to use. I'll be back with more KBRFradio.com news after this.
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16: KBRFradio.com news continues. Minnesota specialty crop growers can apply for state funding to better protect their farms from drought, flooding, and severe weather. The Department of Agriculture is offering grants of up to $10,000 for improvements including irrigation equipment, wells, water tanks, hail netting, and frost protection. A dollar-for-dollar match is required, with priority given to farmers who have been operating for 10 years or less. The state has $500,000 available, and applications are due November 17th. The University of Minnesota is planning major budget cuts across its entire system. University President Rebecca Cunningham announced Thursday that the university will reduce spending by $225 million over the next 2 years, citing enrollment changes, uncertain state and federal funding, and rising costs. The cuts amount to roughly 12 to 15% of operating revenue and follow job reductions and tuition increases approved earlier this year. University leaders say every campus and academic unit will be involved in identifying where spending cuts will be made. Federal rules would require the auto industry to install AM radios in new vehicles under a bill that's cleared the U.S. House. OK Henderson reports.
8: Supporters say AM radio provides an essential free service and an important lifeline for broadcasting emergency information when cell phones and the internet aren't working. If the bill becomes law, AM radio would be classified as standard equipment in a vehicle and automakers would not be allowed to charge extra for it. According to the most recent data from Nielsen Media Research, over 90% of U.S. adults listen to the radio every month and 74% of people who commute listen to the radio while they're driving. OK, Henderson, MNN.
16: A similar bill stalled in Congress 3 years ago after industry giants like Ford, GM, and Toyota complained about the cost of installing AM receivers and argued that electric vehicle motors interfere with AM signals. The president of the National Association of Broadcasters says AM radio provides listeners with trusted news and a vital connection to their communities. September is Prostate Cancer Awareness Month. Dr. Elizabeth Heath is the chair of the oncology department at Mayo Clinic and says rates of this cancer have jumped 3%.
19: Although 1 in 8 men will be diagnosed with prostate cancer during his lifetime, the cancer is not a one-size-fits-all for every man. So the behavior, the biology, you know, the pace of cancer, the aggressiveness, it's all very different from one person to the other.
16: Dr. Heath says treatments are still very effective if caught early. Prostate cancer is the second most common cancer with men. For KBRFradio.com News, I'm Derek Sidian. 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
15: Here's your forecast from News Talk 1250, KBRF. Today, cloudy with a high near 68 and a southeast wind. Tonight, showers with a low of 57, and then for the weekend, 62 with a chance of rain on Saturday. Sunday, partly sunny with a high of 71, and we see rain next week as well with the high on Monday of 69. That's your forecast from News Talk 1250, KBRF.
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20: Minnesota News Network, I'm Tasha Radel. The deadly White Bear Lake fire that killed Jessie Pierce and her three children last March is highlighting how quickly a family may need to react. Chief Deputy State Fire Marshal Amanda Swenson says that's why families should practice their escape plan.
17: Make the plan, practice it. Sound the alarm in the middle of the night. Know how your family is going to respond if they're going to wake up to an alarm. That practice is very important.
20: The University of Minnesota is planning major budget cuts across its entire system. University President Rebecca Cunningham announced Thursday that the university will reduce spending by $225 million over the next 2 years. Attorney General Keith Ellison and attorney generals from 25 other states and territories are urging Congress to establish a federal regulatory framework for artificial intelligence. This is MNN.
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5: With SRN News, I'm Rich Thomason in Washington. Israel's prime minister denounces them as moral cowards. Benjamin Netanyahu referring to the UN delegates who stood up and walked out as he took the podium to address the General Assembly. Netanyahu suggested accusing Israel of genocide is absurd. Chinese President Xi's state visit continues today with a visit to the National Archives. Last night, it was a glittering state dinner at the White House with an array of tech industry execs among the VIPs at the table. Tracking gasoline prices, AAA's latest national average for a gallon of regular as of this morning, $4.49, and that is up a penny from yesterday's national average. Watching Wall Street, the Dow futures are up 188 points, NASDAQ futures 217 points higher. More details, srnnews.com.
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15: Good Friday morning. It's 7:18. Fog, mist, 59 right now. Another tenth of an inch of rainfall. The last 24 hours, misty and foggy early on here today. It'll be cloudy for the afternoon, 68 for the high today. We'll be talking sports on the way with Craig Olson. More news headlines. Federal judge has temporarily blocked President Trump's ban on CNN, Politico, and MS Now, ordering the White House to immediately restore the outlet's press credentials and access to the White House complex. U.S. District Judge Timothy Kelly, a Trump appointee, ruled that the news organizations were likely to succeed in arguing their First Amendment and due process rights were violated. He issued a temporary restraining order lasting 14 days while the lawsuit continues. Trump announced the ban last week, accusing the outlets of publishing what he called, quote, fiction and lies, and later argued their reporting posed national security concerns. The three organizations sued, saying they were singled out because of their coverage. Judge Kelly rejected the administration's national security justification, writing that the record did not support claims that restoring the outlet's access would endanger security. He also said the standards cited by the White House for revoking credentials were too vague. Reporters from all three organizations returned to the White House on Thursday after their credentials were reactivated. Attorneys for the outlets called the ruling a victory for press freedom and due process. The case is expected to continue in federal court as the administration considers its next legal steps. Millions of people along the East Coast are under alert for a powerful nor'easter expected to bring heavy rain, strong winds, and coastal flooding. Dangerous surf through the weekend. Forecasters say the storm will impact areas from North Carolina to New England, with conditions worsening Friday night, continuing into Monday. Rainfall totals of 2 to 4 inches are possible from New Jersey to Maine, with isolated amounts of 4 to 6 inches expected on Long Island and around Boston. Wind gusts could reach 60 miles an hour along parts of the coast, raising the risk of power outages and downed trees. Forecasters are also warning of coastal flooding, beach erosion, and dangerous waves. Surf could reach 12 to 17 feet in some locations, with the greatest concern stretching from the mid-Atlantic into New England. Travel disruptions are possible throughout the Northeast, including delays at major airports in New York, Boston, and Washington. Officials are urging residents in vulnerable coastal areas to prepare now for flooding and hazardous conditions. President Trump making an unexpected invitation during a White House state dinner for Chinese President Xi Jinping. During remarks at the event, Trump went off script and invited guests to tour the construction site of his controversial White House ballroom project. The invitation raised eyebrows because the administration has repeatedly argued in court that the ballroom project involves sensitive security considerations and national security infrastructure. Critics noted that Trump was inviting foreign dignitaries and guests to view a site the White House has defended as security-related. Speaking at the dinner, Trump described the unfinished ballroom as, quote, clean and sparkling, and told guests they would be the first people allowed to step inside. The ballroom remains the subject of legal and political battles over its construction, funding, and security justification. The event came during Xi's three-day state visit to Washington, where the two leaders are discussing trade, artificial intelligence, and broader U.S.-China relations. In a striking break with President Trump, conservative commentator Tucker Carlson is calling on Trump's cabinet to invoke the 25th Amendment and remove him from office. The remarks came during an interview with NPR in which Carlson sharply criticized Trump's handling of the war with Iran. Carlson argued that Trump should have been removed after threatening what Carlson characterized as a nuclear attack against Iran. When asked directly whether he was referring to the 25th Amendment, Carlson replied, quote, "That's correct," and said that Trump should have, quote, "been bundled up and taken out." The comments follow Trump's recent United Nations speech, in which he discussed the possibility of annihilating Iran if the conflict continues. Carlson said such rhetoric justified removal from office and called it the most serious offense a president could commit. The 25th Amendment allows the vice president and a majority of cabinet secretaries to declare a president unable to carry out the duties of office, potentially removing the president from power. It has never been used to permanently remove a president. Carlson, once one of Trump's most prominent media allies, has increasingly criticized the administration over the Iran war and foreign policy. His call for removal marks one of the sharpest public breaks yet between the former Fox host and the president. And a new television advertising campaign praising President Trump is drawing controversy because it's being funded by the U.S. government. The ad began airing on national cable and broadcast networks this week and includes an on-screen disclaimer stating it was, quote, paid before by the U.S. government. The 30-second spot features images of Trump at rallies at the White House with military leaders, while the song Love Me plays in the background. The ad highlights Trump's opposition to communism and promotes administration policies, including manufacturing, tax cuts, and support for law enforcement. It concludes with comments from UFC President Dana White, who calls Trump, quote, "the toughest and most resilient person he's ever met." The White House says the commercial is not political advertising, but rather a public service announcement intended to promote patriotism and pride in the country. Campaign also facing questions from musician JMSN, whose song Love Me is featured in the ad. JMSN said on social media he did not grant permission for the song to be used and is exploring legal options. Critics argue the taxpayer-funded ads amount to political propaganda, while supporters say they simply promote American values and administration achievements. The ads began airing just a week before the midterm elections as Trump continues efforts to make himself a central figure in the campaign, despite not being on the ballot. 59 with fog and mist right now. A high today of 68. It's sports time, and we bring in Craig Olson this morning. Talking Sports, brought to you by Smith & Sem Limited. Welcome, Craig.
0: Thank you, Greg. Yeah, we're back to that weekly date with Friday Night Lights. And we've got a couple of football games we're going to be covering on our late media stations tonight as the Hillcrest Comets host to Border West this evening. And you will hear that game on 977 FM and video streamed as well through the Fergus Now app and the KBRF YouTube channel and all over our Facebook pages as well. Jason Retzloff will be at Hillcrest with the Comets and the Buccaneers tonight with a 7 o'clock kickoff this evening at Hillcrest, 6:45 pregame on 977 FM. And on KJ Country, 96.5 FM, it's West Central area, and Ashby, Brandon, Evansville, Bob Roars will have the radio coverage on KJ Country at 7 o'clock tonight, 6:45 pregame time. The Otters are down in Zimmerman. We will not be covering that game tonight due to some restrictions on the video coverage. We cannot do video coverage from Zimmerman, so there is not going to be any coverage of that game on our Leighton media stations this evening. The Otters kick off at 6 o'clock against Zimmerman. Other action today, Parker's Prairie is at Monaga this afternoon. They play at 3:45. Frazee is at New York Mills. They have a 6 o'clock start. Underwood will host Rothsay tonight. Perham is home to Staples Motley. Pelican Rapids at Park Rapids. Verndale travels to Ogilvie. Otter Tail Central is at Lake Park Audubon. Hancock at Ortonville. Pillager at DGF. Barnesville at Holly. And Wadena Deer Creek at Breckenridge on the high school football schedule tonight. Now, last night, being Thursday, and yesterday afternoon was a busy day, and the Otter cross country teams were at Ricori at the Invitational there, and the Otter boys were in fourth place at the end of the day in the team competition. They had 129 points. Another good finish for the Otters. Senior Brody Nelson led them. He was in 13th place overall, and Samuel Rasmussen was right behind him in 21st place. Lewis Leonard stepped up as the third finisher for the Otters in 28th place overall. Noah Schlosser was 33rd. Braden Haugen finished 34th, as there was really good tight pack running there by the Otters. DJ Loring was 39th, and Otz McCann finished 49th for the Otters. The Otter girls wound up with the second-place finisher. Carson Lill was runner-up in the individual competition, and it was Cassie Wellman also finishing top 10. She was sixth in the individual racing. The Otters claimed fifth place overall with 109 points in the competition. Lydia Ugarud was 19th, Ivy Iverson was 37th, and Violet McCann rounded up at the top five with a 53rd place finish. Olivia Budke came in 55th, and Ellie Bradenburg was 60th for the Otters. And in the water, the Fergus Falls girls swim and dive team suffered a tough loss to the Ricori Spartans on the road, as they lost 100-86. Otters had a lot of great races. They had a first place finish in the 200 freestyle relay, a second place in the 400 freestyle relay. Ella Kwipinski had another great meet, earning first place in both the 50 and 100 freestyle events, and Olivia Jensen took the top spot in the 200 free and had a season best in the 500 free. Ziomara Jacobson scored a first place finish in diving. The Otters will host their Otter Invite tomorrow at the Kennedy Secondary School pool. Also in soccer, Wilmer shut out Fergus Falls 4-0. In boys soccer, and in girls soccer, Sartell was a 5-0 winner over the Otters yesterday. Volleyball action last night. DGF swept 3 from Breckenridge. Bertha Hewitt needed 5 to beat New York Mills. Wadena Deer Creek won 3-0 over Sabika. It was Rothsay 3-1 over Ashby. Battle Lake beat Parker's Prairie 3-0. Hillcrest won 3-0 over Brandon Evansville. Barnesville took 3 straight from Frazee. West Central Area beat Morris Area, Chocayo, Alberta, 3-1. Perham 3-0 over Park Rapids. And Staples Motley beat Pelican Rapids in 5 sets. And Henning did the same to Verndale. So there's your local scoreboard. Let's take a timeout. We'll come back. Twins, Lynx, NFL on the other side of the break as Talkin' Sports continues on News Talk 1250 KBRF.

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2: 7:32, it's foggy, misty, 59 right now. Back to Craig Olson, we're talking sports on a Friday.
3: And week three of the NFL season got underway last night, and Michael Penix Jr. returned from a torn ACL, and his return got the team's offense going for Atlanta. They had an impressive performance at Lambeau Field last night as they dismantled the Packers 35-14. Penix was 18 of 25 throwing the football for 256 yards and a touchdown. And he had some pretty good help in the backfield as the running game was dominant for the Falcons. They ran for 244 yards. Bijan Robinson had 194 of those yards with a couple of touchdowns. Brian Robinson Jr. added a touchdown as well. And Falcons wide receiver Drake London had 9 catches for 194 yards. The Falcon defense really stymied Packer quarterback Jordan Love all game long. And the Packers only had 17 rushing yards in the game. So Green Bay drops to 1-2 with the loss. And the Falcons get their first win in 3 tries this season. The Minnesota Lynx were at home last night, ending the regular season and ending it with an impressive win. They beat the Indiana Fever 86-66. Kayla McBride scored 22 points on 6-for-10 shooting from three-point range in the game last night. Natasha Howard had 21 for Minnesota. And Courtney Williams added 9 points, 7 rebounds, and 10 assists. The Lynx were playing without their star point guard Olivia Miles for a second straight game due to a left calf injury. The Lynx, as the number one seed in the WNBA playoffs, will face New York in a best-of-three first-round matchup starting Sunday. And the Liberty beat the Lynx last year in 7 games, or 2 years ago, in the WNBA Finals in 2024. So they've got some playoff history. And the Lynx, of course, favored to win that first-round series. First game in the 3-game set is Sunday. And the Twins and the Rangers open up the final regular season action for Major League Baseball, and the Twins will be done after Sunday. It's Fan Appreciation Weekend at Target Field as Jacob DeGrom will pitch for Texas tonight against the Twins' Joe Ryan. That game is a 7:10 start and a 6:30 pregame here on News Talk 1250 KBRF, your home for Twins baseball. And 3 games left, and then that's it for the Twins. Both the White Sox and the Guardians clinched their playoff spots last night in the American League. And right now Cleveland leads Chicago by 1 game in the AL Central standings. One of those two teams will be the division winner. The other will be in as a wild card team, the number 3 wild card in the American League. So, both of those Central Division opponents will be battling in the postseason. And, Greg, that's Talkin' Sports on this Friday morning.
2: 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We'll get another update from Craig before 8 this morning. Fog, mist, 59 right now. Got about a 1/10 of inch of rain in the last 24 hours, a little soggy for the start of the weekend. We'll look at the forecast next after your Friday morning. KBRFRadio.com News.
4: For KBRFRadio.com News, I'm News Director Derek Sidian. A man was hospitalized following a head-on collision with a medium-duty truck just north of the Otter Tail and Douglas County border. The Otter Tail County Sheriff's Office says that just after noon on Wednesday, a pickup was heading south on 395th Avenue and a medium-duty Freightliner was heading north when the two vehicles collided halfway up a hill on a gravel road head-on. Deputies say the driver of the pickup, a 27-year-old man from Ashby, was taken to Lake Region Hospital for treatment of some minor injuries and a possible head injury. The driver of the Freightliner was not hurt. Two men were hospitalized after their vehicles crashed near Frazee Thursday night. State troopers say that just before 5:30, a minivan was heading east on Highway 10, turning onto Becker County Road 10, and an SUV was heading west on Highway 10 when the vehicles collided. The drivers, both Frazee men in their 60s, suffered non-life-threatening injuries and were taken to St. Mary's Hospital in Detroit Lakes for treatment. Troopers say the road was wet at the time of the crash. Investigators say the White Bear Lake house fire that killed Jesse Pierce and her three children started in a home office where electrical equipment used to bring and distribute power into the room overheated. Chief Deputy State Fire Marshal Amanda Swenson.
5: The modeling in this investigation shows us just how fast fire moves. Conditions can rapidly change, and we need to be prepared to move and respond. So having those alarms in the right place, interconnected, can give those additional seconds.
4: Investigators say an alarm near the family's bedroom sounded about 4 minutes after the fire began. Within another minute, heat and smoke had made the family's primary exit route nearly impossible to use. I'll be back with more KBRFradio.com news after this.
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4: KBRFradio.com news continues. Minnesota specialty crop growers can apply for state funding to better protect their farms from drought, flooding, and severe weather. The Department of Agriculture is offering grants of up to $10,000 for improvements including irrigation equipment, wells, water tanks, hail netting, and frost protection. A dollar-for-dollar match is required, with priority given to farmers who have been operating for 10 years or less. The state has $500,000 available, and applications are due November 17th. The University of Minnesota is planning major budget cuts across its entire system. University President Rebecca Cunningham announced Thursday that the university will reduce spending by $225 million over the next 2 years, citing enrollment changes, uncertain state and federal funding, and rising costs. The cuts amount to roughly 12 to 15% of operating revenue and follow job reductions and tuition increases approved earlier this year. University leaders say every campus and academic unit will be involved in identifying where spending cuts will be made. Federal rules would require the auto industry to install AM radios in new vehicles under a bill that's cleared the U.S. House. O.K. Henderson reports.
9: Supporters say AM radio provides an essential free service and an important lifeline for broadcasting emergency information when cell phones and the internet aren't working. If the bill becomes law, AM radio would be classified as standard equipment in a vehicle and automakers would not be allowed to charge extra for it. According to the most recent data from Nielsen Media Research, over 90% of U.S. adults listen to the radio every month and 74% of people who commute listen to the radio while they're driving. O.K. Henderson, MNN.
4: A similar bill stalled in Congress 3 years ago after industry giants like Ford, GM, and Toyota complained about the cost of installing AM receivers and argued that electric vehicle motors interfere with AM signals. The president of the National Association of Broadcasters says AM radio provides listeners with trusted news and a vital connection to their communities. September is Prostate Cancer Awareness Month. Dr. Elizabeth Heath is the chair of the oncology department at Mayo Clinic and says rates of this cancer have jumped 3%.
10: Although 1 in 8 men will be diagnosed with prostate cancer during his lifetime, the cancer is not a one-size-fits-all for every man. So the behavior, the biology, you know, the pace of cancer, the aggressiveness, it's all very different from one person to the other.
4: Dr. Heath says treatments are still very effective if caught early. Prostate cancer is the second most common cancer with men. For KBRFradio.com News, I'm Derek Sidian. Get more news at KBRFradio.com. 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
2: Here's your forecast from News Talk 1250 KBRF. Today, cloudy with a high near 68 and a southeast wind. Tonight, showers with a low of 57, and then for the weekend, 62 with a chance of rain on Saturday. Sunday, partly sunny with a high of 71. And we see rain next week as well with the high on Monday of 69. That's your forecast from News Talk 1250 KBRF.
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11: For M&N Sports, I'm Kevin Falmas. The Vikings are on the way to Tampa to face the Bucs on Sunday. Kyler Murray has been on the sidelines most of the last two games, but he's back under center come Sunday.
12: Those are, you know, my fifth game around, you know, this whole thing. The resiliency that, you know, no matter what, really, you know, obviously the first game, adversity early, and then to come out and, you know, turn it around like we did against Green Bay. And then, you know, no matter against the Chicago Bears, it was ugly. It was rain and all the weather elements, but we just found a way, you know. So super proud of the team and the guys. And I just think that, you know, there's stuff to build on.
11: Vikes and Bucks, 3:05 Sunday afternoon. Last night at Target Center, the Lynx finished the regular season by blowing out Indiana 86-66. The Gopher football team is at Washington tomorrow night at 10. The Twins host the Rangers tonight at Target Field. And the Wild finished the preseason tonight at home against Dallas. Puck drops at 7 o'clock. Kevin Falmas, M&N Sports.
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15: With the Wall Street Business Report, I'm Bill Alexander. Republicans in key states like Iowa and Michigan have called for ending exports of diesel refined in the United States to help boost domestic supply. A gallon of diesel fuel costs $6.52, up 73% from $3.77 right before the beginning of the war with Iran. That's according to AAA. General Motors and Ford Motor have lost more market share in the United States than any other automaker so far this year, as buyers prioritize fuel efficiency amid high gasoline prices. Ford's vehicle sales are expected to drop 8.8% through the first three quarters of the year, according to a forecast released Thursday. The Labor Department said Thursday that 197,000 people applied for unemployment checks last week, the fewest since mid-July. The average long-term U.S. mortgage rate rose this week above 7% for the first time since January 2025. For the Wall Street Business Report, I'm Bill Alexander in Washington.
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16: With SRN News, I'm Rich Thomason in Washington. Bulking up out in the Atlantic, an early season nor'easter is preparing to rake the East Coast. Millions from the Carolinas to New England are bracing for torrential rain, heavy surf, and fierce winds this weekend. Hawaii has weather worries of its own. Hurricane Nolo threatens flooding rains today and tomorrow. Addressing the UN General Assembly, Israeli Prime Minister Netanyahu challenges accusations of Israeli genocide by posing a series of questions.
17: What genocidal regime gives 1 million polio vaccinations to the enemy's population? What genocidal regime enables the distribution of 2 million tons of food into Gaza? That's a ton for every person. Accusing Israel of genocide is the greatest lie of the century.
18: Netanyahu also said that attacking Iran was one of the easiest decisions he's ever had to make, and he called a mass of UN delegates who walked out of the hall when he took the podium to speak moral cowards. I'm Donna Water.
16: Chinese President Xi due to head home later today, wrapping up a three-day state visit to the U.S. Last night, he was guest of honor at a White House state dinner. A White House insider is offering a view from behind one of the world's most famous podiums.
19: Some very interesting revelations from former White House Press Secretary Caroline Leavitt, who is speaking out about her time at the podium in the press room. She says that reporters have privately apologized to her for asking unfair questions about President Trump during briefings. In addition, she says some of the journalists admitted their behavior was driven by editorial demands at their respective stations.
16: Correspondent Laura Winters. On Wall Street, the Dow futures up 197 points. This is SRN News.
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20: Happy Friday, everybody. It's Chris Atterbury. Join me alongside Dan Gladden from Target Field tonight. Final three games of the season are finally here. It'll be Joe Ryan on the mound for the last time in 2026. He'll tangle with the Rangers, who still have their eyes on a playoff berth. We hit the air at 6:30, our first pitch at 7:10, right here on your home for Twins baseball.
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2: At 7:48, good Friday morning. Some fog, mist through the listing area, 59 right now. We'll get up to 68 today and some fog to get through this morning. This portion of the program brought to you by Austinus Auctioneers. Always fun to check in with Team Austinus and hear about the latest happenings, upcoming events. And this morning we're here with Carrie Austinus. So welcome to the program. What's keeping Team Austinus busy these days?
22: Well, I think a little bit of family and a little bit of auctions and, you know, all that stuff.
2: Yeah.
22: So we always got things going on, Greg. So, it's amazing. It's almost October, and it's Friday again. Comes around in a hurry, don't it, Greg?
2: Oh, my head's spinning.
22: So, well, we're going to talk a little bit about just a kind of amazing collection here that we have coming up here in a two-day auction. And, man, if you like sporting goods and you like firearms and boats and fishing tackle and duck decoys and spearing decoys and mounts and all that kind of stuff related to that, we have it. And coming up tomorrow, we're going to be setting up here today for our big Saturday, September 26th, which is tomorrow, day one. And that, of course, is going to be the firearms. Folks, we got nearly 200 firearms, and then, of course, oodles and noodles of ammo and gun accessories and parts and all that type of stuff coming up. Going to be 350 to 400 lots of that. And, of course, that's going to be live and online. It's going to be live down at Dalton Community Center. Always fun. Guys that like to come on down there and take a look at everything, we usually fill that up too as well. And then if you can't make it, of course, they're already bidding online. You can do max bidding and pre-bidding. Get online and find it. And that, of course, is Team Austinus or AustinusAuctioneers.com. And then again, that is live and online. And then the second part is coming up on Monday, September 28th, this Monday. And again, another 350-plus lots and a lot of fun stuff, which is going to be an online timed event. Folks, already people in there doing some bidding and stuff already. That's a soft close, so you bid right at the end. Yeah, it'll continue on as long as somebody is bidding. But just amazing, fun little boat, a 67 Chris Craft classic boat. Got a 283 that's been updated in it. It runs really, really well, and you want to take that out on the water and have fun with a neat, historic Chris Craft boat. Here you go. There's a custom cedar canoe, just a beautiful one. Those are light really easy. That one's been up to the boundary waters. Got a Lund boat with a motor, classic snowmobile, and just hundreds of pieces of fishing tackle, musky fishing lures, spearing decoys, collector duck decoys, more ammo, some really, really nice mounts. There's some amazing whitetail, typical and non-typical there mounts, and of course some musky mounts and that kind of stuff there too. Oodles and noodles of hunting and fishing and that kind of depth finders and you name it, it's on that auction. So check it out again in the large 2-day, folks, coming here Saturday and Monday, live online on Saturday, and then of course online closing there on Monday. So Greg, and if they got any questions, of course they can give us a call. They can go to our website, Team Awesomes or awesomeauctioneers.com. And hey, a chance to mention to you to buy that Lund boat. And Roger Halverson, who we're selling his living estate there, had mentioned, he said, I had Chris Christopherson in that boat, yeah, fishing here in Minnesota. I told you that story.
2: Piece of history.
22: And it's kind of cool. We don't have any problems.

0: 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Those patterns can be discovered, and this will help you when you get out there to target that animal. 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And I'll tell you what it is, but first.
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0: Animals get into routines. They do the same thing over and over. They follow the same trails. They bed in the same areas. We're talking white-tailed deer. We're talking bear. We're talking coyote. We're talking about animals that you might want to target on a hunt. And the only way I know that you can figure out what this pattern is to get out there and physically scout or to use trail cameras. I like the trail camera. But you just can't take a trail camera, put it up anywhere out in the woods and expect to discover what this pattern is. You might see some animals, but you have to move those cameras around and you have to get to the point where you know exactly where that animal is moving, where that animal is sleeping, where that animal is feeding, if you want to know what that routine is, what that pattern is. It helps to have more than one camera in the woods. It helps to move them around periodically. It helps to look for areas where the trail splits, they might go one way or the other, and to make sure that you get enough cameras out there, know exactly what that animal's pattern is. This is from the pages of the Outdoor News.
2: 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Open for a high today of 68, some patchy fog, a mist right now, it's 59. Craig Olson is back on the program to take us to 8 o'clock with more sports. Craig.
3: And Greg, football on tap tonight. We've got a couple of games for you on our late media stations, and they start with the Hillcrest home game against Border West at 7 o'clock tonight, 977 FM, and of course, the video coverage of that game as well on the KBRF YouTube channel, the Fergus Now app, and our Facebook pages. And we have West Central area at home against Ashby Brandon Evansville, and that's a radio-only game on KJ Country 96.5 tonight with Bob Roars. So two football games for you. The Otters are at Zimmerman tonight at 6 o'clock. We do not have coverage of that one. Parker's Prairie at Monaga, Frazee at New York Mills, Underwood home to Rothsay, Staples Motley at Perham, Park Rapids will entertain Pelican Rapids, and it's Otter Tail Central at Lake Park Audubon, Hancock at Ortonville, Barnesville at Hawley, and Wadena Deer Creek at Breckenridge in action this evening in high school football. Last night, the Otters were in Cold Spring for a swim and dive competition against Ricori, and they lost 100-86 in that one to the Spartans. Had some really good races, though, winning the 200 freestyle, runners-up in the 400, the 200 freestyle relay, I should say, and runners-up in the 400 freestyle relay. Ella Kopinski is having a great season. She earned first in both the 50 free and the 100 free. Olivia Jensen took the top spot in the 200 free and also had her season best in the 500 free. And Ziamara Jacobson earned a first place finish in diving for the Otters. They host their Otter Invitational tomorrow at Kennedy. The Otter girls cross country team finished fifth with 109 points at the Ricori girls cross country Invitational. There were 12 teams involved there. Top finisher for the Otters was Carson Will. She was the individual runner-up, and Cassie Wellman finished in sixth place. Lydia Ugarud was also in the top 20. She was 19th. And on the boys' side, the Otters wound up with a fourth-place team finish with 129 points. Brody Nelson was once again their leader in 13th place overall individually. Samuel Rasmussen finished in 21st place to provide the Otters with a pretty solid 1-2 punch on the cross-country track. Also, the Otters

0: new host there, John Hermes Invitational, next Thursday at Pebble Lake Golf Course. Boys soccer yesterday, Wilmer shut out Fergus Falls 4-0. And in girls soccer, it was Sartell 5, Fergus Falls 0. Volleyball action. Hillcrest won at Brandon Evansville in three sets. Barnesville did the same at Frazee. West Central area won 3 out of 4 from Morris area, Shokio, Alberta. Perham took 3 straight from Park Rapids area. Staples Motley beat Pelican Rapids in a 5-setter. And Henning needed 5 sets to defeat Verndale. Berthy Hewitt won in 5 over New York Mills. DGF swept 3 sets from Breckenridge. Battle Lake did the same to Parker's Prairie, and Rothsay won 3 out of 4 from Ashby last night. Well, the Minnesota Lynx saw their season, regular season, end last night on a good note. They won 86-66 over the Indiana Fever. Lynx will now start the playoffs on Sunday. They will host game one of their best-of-3 opening round series against the New York Liberty at Target Center on Sunday. And the Twins will close out their season this weekend with Fan Appreciation Weekend as they take on the Texas Rangers. Jacob deGrom will get the ball for Texas tonight. Joe Ryan will pitch for the Twins in the series opener. You can hear it here on Newstalk 1250 KBRF, 6:30 pregame time, 7:10 first pitch. And the Falcons took care of the Packers at Lambeau last night, 35-14. And that brings you up to date on sports.
1: 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It's 59 right now, 68 for the high today. 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
2: Breaking news this hour from Town Hall, Amit Thomason. The UN General Assembly hears a fiery speech from Israel's Prime Minister, who vows
3: the eternity of Israel will not falter. And the reason is simple. We have no other choice.
4: Powerful words from Israeli Prime Minister Benjamin Netanyahu, who speaks at the UN as he makes the point that the survival of Israel is at stake following the October 7th Hamas terrorist attack.
3: I want to give you an idea of what this means for a country of 10 million. Proportionately, this is equal to 40,000 innocent Americans slaughtered in less than 24 hours. That's 16 times 9/11. 16 9/11s.
4: Laura Winters reporting.
2: Netanyahu refers to Zohran Mamdani as the anti-Semitic mayor of New York, accusing him of distorting the facts and spitting in the face of truth. Last night it was a glittering state dinner at the White House. Today, President Trump will escort Chinese President Xi on a visit to the National Archives. Mr. Trump wants to show Xi the Declaration of Independence, the Constitution, and the Bill of Rights. Keeps getting more expensive to borrow for a home.
5: Mortgage buyer Freddie Mac says the average rate on a 30-year mortgage rose this week to 7.03%. This is the first time the average rate has moved above 7% since January 2025. It's also the fifth straight weekly increase. As recently as this February, the rate averaged just under 6%. Mortgage rates have been mostly climbing as the war with Iran has fueled expectations of higher inflation, a key factor that influences mortgage rates. The upward trend has weighed on U.S. home sales this year. I'm Alex Vega.
2: One of the men who was wounded during the 2024 assassination attempt on then presidential candidate Donald Trump at a campaign rally in Butler, Pennsylvania, has died. Jim Copenhaver was 76 years old. More on these stories, townhall.com.
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2: A Texas court has rejected a ruling that a woman on death row for 18 years is innocent of capital murder.
7: The woman had been convicted in the killing of her 2-year-old daughter in a case that has attracted bipartisan calls from lawmakers and celebrities to release her from prison. The majority decision by the Texas Court of Criminal Appeals leaves Melissa Lucio on Texas death row. She narrowly escaped execution in 2022 when the same court ordered a review of her case 2 days before her scheduled lethal injection. Her original trial judge later ruled that she should be declared innocent. Lucio's attorneys will now appeal her case to federal courts. John Scott reporting.
2: Thousands are still missing after devastating flooding that hit the Nepal-China border. The floods caused by a collapsed Himalayan mountain slope killed over 1,400 people in Nepal and China. More than 6,000 remain unaccounted for. News and analysis, townhall.com. Chinese say they can charge an EV quicker than anyone else.
8: Major Chinese auto group Geely has unveiled a new ultra-fast EV charging technology that can recharge a battery from 10% to 70% in just 4.5 minutes. Experts say these advancements aim to eliminate drivers' range anxiety by narrowing the gap between EV charging and conventional 5-minute refueling times. However, some analysts also caution that battery durability and charging infrastructure remain key challenges to the large-scale adoption of such ultra-fast charging technologies. Keith Peters reporting.
2: Tracking prices at the gas pump, AAA's latest national average for a gallon of regular, $4.49. That is up from a penny from yesterday. On Wall Street, Dow futures are up 138 points. More on these stories, townhall.com.
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1: Here's your forecast from News Talk 1250. KBRF. Today cloudy with a high near 68 and a southeast wind. Tonight showers with a low of 57, and then for the weekend 62 with a chance of rain on Saturday. Sunday partly sunny with a high of 71, and we see rain next week as well with the high on Monday of 69. That's your forecast from News Talk 1250 KBRF.
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1: 8:06, good Friday morning, the KBRF morning show powered by Rood Electric, the bright choice in quality. 59 right now, southeast wind at 10 miles an hour, some fog and mist. And a look at the Weather Spotter Network, brought to you by Otter Tail Power Company and Lakes Country Roofing. Yesterday for Thursday, 63 was the high. 1/10 of an inch of rainfall in the last 24 hours. Weather Spotter Roger in the Henning area at 645 with 58 this morning. 1/10 of an inch of rainfall. And John up in Pelican Rapids at 7 o'clock had 59 and a high of 62 yesterday. 2/10 of an inch of rainfall. Compared to last year, September 25th, our high was 77 with a low of 54. Air quality index rated good today. The allergy forecast is low. 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
14: 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A man was hospitalized following a head-on collision with a medium-duty truck just north of the Otter Tail and Douglas County border. The Otter Tail County Sheriff's Office says that just after noon on Wednesday, a pickup was heading south on 395th Avenue and a medium-duty Freightliner was heading north when the two vehicles collided halfway up a hill on a gravel road head-on. Deputies say the driver of the pickup, a 27-year-old man from Ashby, was taken to Lake Region Hospital for treatment of some minor injuries and a possible head injury. The driver of the Freightliner was not hurt. Two men were hospitalized after their vehicles crashed near Frazee Thursday night. State troopers say that just before 5:30, a minivan was heading east on Highway 10, turning onto Becker County Road 10, and an SUV was heading west on Highway 10 when the vehicles collided. The drivers, both Frazee men in their 60s, suffered non-life-threatening injuries and were taken to St. Mary's Hospital in Detroit Lakes for treatment. Troopers say the road was wet at the time of the crash. Investigators say the White Bear Lake house fire that killed Jessie Pierce and her three children started in a home office where electrical equipment used to bring and distribute power into the room overheated. Chief Deputy State Fire Marshal Amanda Swenson.
15: The modeling in this investigation shows us just how fast fire moves. Conditions can rapidly change, and we need to be prepared to move and respond. So having those alarms in the right place, interconnected, can give those additional seconds.
14: Investigators say an alarm near the family's bedroom sounded about 4 minutes after the fire began. Within another minute, heat and smoke had made the family's primary exit route nearly impossible to use. I'll be back with more KBRFradio.com news after this.
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14: KBRFradio.com news continues. Minnesota specialty crop growers can apply for state funding to better protect their farms from drought, flooding, and severe weather. The Department of Agriculture is offering grants of up to $10,000 for improvements including irrigation equipment, wells, water tanks, hail netting, and frost protection. A dollar-for-dollar match is required, with priority given to farmers who have been operating for 10 years or less. The state has $500,000 available, and applications are due November 17th. The University of Minnesota is planning major budget cuts across its entire system. University President Rebecca Cunningham announced Thursday that the university will reduce spending by $225 million over the next 2 years, citing enrollment changes, uncertain state and federal funding, and rising costs. The cuts amount to roughly 12 to 15% of operating revenue and follow job reductions and tuition increases approved earlier this year. University leaders say every campus and academic unit will be involved in identifying where spending cuts will be made. Federal rules would require the auto industry to install AM radios in new vehicles under a bill that's cleared the U.S. House. O.K. Henderson reports.
18: Supporters say AM radio provides an essential free service and an important lifeline for broadcasting emergency information when cell phones and the internet aren't working. If the bill becomes law, AM radio would be classified as standard equipment in a vehicle and automakers would not be allowed to charge extra for it. According to the most recent data from Nielsen Media Research, over 90% of U.S. adults listen to the radio every month and 74% of people who commute listen to the radio while they're driving. O.K. Henderson, MNN.
14: A similar bill stalled in Congress 3 years ago after industry giants like Ford, GM, and Toyota complained about the cost of installing AM receivers and argued that electric vehicle motors interfere with AM signals. The president of the National Association of Broadcasters says AM radio provides listeners with trusted news and a vital connection to their communities. September is Prostate Cancer Awareness Month. Dr. Elizabeth Heath is the chair of the oncology department at Mayo Clinic and says rates of this cancer have jumped 3%.
19: Although 1 in 8 men will be diagnosed with prostate cancer during his lifetime, the cancer is not a one-size-fits-all for every man. So the behavior, the biology, you know, the pace of cancer, the aggressiveness, it's all very different from one person to the other.
14: Dr. Heath says treatments are still very effective if caught early. Prostate cancer is the second most common cancer with men. For KBRFradio.com News, I'm Derek Sidian. Get more news at KBRFradio.com. 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
1: Here's your forecast from News Talk 1250, KBRF. Today, cloudy with a high near 68 and a southeast wind. Tonight, showers with a low of 57, and then for the weekend, 62 with a chance of rain on Saturday. Sunday, partly sunny with a high of 71. And we see rain next week as well with the high on Monday of 69. That's your forecast from News Talk 1250, KBRF.
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21: Minnesota News Network, I'm Tasha Radel. Minnesota House Speaker and Republican gubernatorial candidate Lisa Daymuth is urging an end to the U.S. war with Iran, saying the conflict is increasing costs for Minnesota families. Her comments Thursday mark one of her most significant public disagreements with President Donald Trump since launching her campaign for governor.
22: President Trump and I are different people. I was not his pick to endorse for governor here in the state of Minnesota. But I think as we've watched things go forward, it is time to put an end to that war. I really believe that.
21: Vance Belter is due back in Hennepin County District Court this morning as the state prosecution against him moves forward toward trial. Belter faces two counts of first-degree premeditated murder in the killings of former Minnesota House Speaker Emerita Melissa Hortman and her husband Mark. Two northeastern Minnesota tribes are calling for a broad state study of mining's environmental impacts. This is MNN.
23: All the talks we've had over the years, including what you've told me about not using alcohol and other drugs, they stick with me. 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
30: AP Sports, I'm Jennifer King. Fans in Green Bay booed as the Falcons breezed to a 35-14 victory. Bijan Robinson ran roughshod over the Packers.
31: When you get a defender and his eyes start getting big, like that's when you know you got him.
30: Four major league teams have locked up playoff berths. Correspondent Mike Reeves has more.
32: In the NL, the Cubs and Padres secure wild card berths. In the AL, the Guardians and White Sox secure postseason spots. Cleveland continues to lead Chicago by one game in the battle for the AL Central title. In the AL West, the Rangers and Astros are both victorious and remain tied for the division lead, with Houston owning the tiebreaker.
30: The United States took a 3-2 lead after the first day of the President's Cup at Medina Country Club, and LSU says NBA great Bob Pettit has died at the age of 93. He was the NBA's first most valuable player in 1956 and led the St. Louis Hawks to a 58 title over the Boston Celtics. I'm Jennifer King, AP Sports.
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0: With SRN News, I'm Rich Thomason in Washington. Bulking up out in the Atlantic, an early season nor'easter is preparing to rake the East Coast. Millions from the Carolinas to New England are bracing for torrential rain, heavy surf, and fierce winds this weekend. Hawaii has weather worries of its own. Hurricane Nolo threatens flooding rains today and tomorrow. Addressing the UN General Assembly, Israeli Prime Minister Netanyahu challenges accusations of Israeli genocide by posing a series of questions.
2: What genocidal regime gives a million polio vaccinations to the enemy's population? What genocidal regime enables the distribution of 2 million tons of food into Gaza? That's a ton for every person. Accusing Israel of genocide is the greatest lie of the century.
3: Netanyahu also said that attacking Iran was one of the easiest decisions he's ever had to make, and he called a mass of UN delegates who walked out of the hall when he took the podium to speak moral cowards. I'm Donna Warder.
0: Chinese President Xi due to head home later today, wrapping up a three-day state visit to the U.S. Last night, he was guest of honor at a White House state dinner. A White House insider is offering a view from behind one of the world's most famous podiums.
4: Some very interesting revelations from former White House Press Secretary Caroline Leavitt, who is speaking out about her time at the podium in the press room. She says that reporters have privately apologized to her for asking unfair questions about President Trump during briefings. In addition, she says some of the journalists admitted their behavior was driven by editorial demands at their respective stations.
0: Correspondent Laura Winters. On Wall Street, the Dow futures up 197 points. This is SRN News.
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5: 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Lindy Savelle and her husband Perry operate a relatively small citrus operation in South Georgia that includes a USDA-certified nursery. Savelle says they host customers by appointment.
7: First thing I did was I started thinking about, okay, I have a four-year-old grandson, and if I take him to a farm, what are the things that I'm going to be most concerned about?
5: In addition to caring about physical health concerns, says Savelle,
7: farmers are starting to think more about mental health, but previously, if you were having an issue, you know, you just need to figure out a way to deal with that kind of thing. And that is so wrong, because bottling it up is not the way to fix it. Because, you know, anything bottled up, if it gets shaken, it's going to explode. You cannot carry this thing alone. I think, too, that you have to build a circle around yourself of people that believe in you, that support you. That is a must.
5: Lindy Savelle's comments were excerpted from an interview she did with the AgriSafe Network. That's Farm to Fork. I'm Daryl Anderson.
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1: 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Mental strength is different than mental health, but it does affect how someone will handle a difficult situation or even just a bad day. Number one, do they own up to their mistakes? 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If the answers to these questions are yes, good job. You've likely found a candidate with a good level of mental strength. 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
8: It's 8:24, still steady at 59 right now. Some fog and mist across the listening area. Eventually, 68 today with clouds. One more look at sports on this Friday morning, all set for our final weekend of September. We bring back Craig Olson, and welcome, Craig.
10: 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Jason Retzloff will be at Hillcrest for that game. And Bob Roars will be over in Barrett tonight, where the West Central Area Knights host Ashby Brandon Evansville in a game on KJ Country 96.5 FM. Those two games start at 7 o'clock, pregames at 6:45 this evening. The Otters are at Zimmerman tonight. They play a 6 o'clock game. Parker's Prairie visits Monaga this afternoon at 3:45. They kick it off. New York Mills will host Frazee in a 6 o'clock start tonight. Other games this evening under the lights, Rothsay at Underwood, Staples Motley at Perham, Park Rapids area hosting Pelican Rapids, Otter Tail Central goes to Lake Park Audubon, Hancock is at Ortonville, Pillager at DGF, Barnesville at Holly, and Wadena Deer Creek is at Breckenridge tonight. Last night in Cold Spring, the Prairie Spartans beat the Otters in a dual swim and dive meet 100-86, although the Otters had some really good performances. They won the 200 freestyle relay. They were second in the 400 freestyle relay. Ella Kopinski won both the 50 free and the 100 free. Olivia Jensen took the top spot in the 200 free and turned in a season best in the 500 free. And Ziamara Jacobson earned a first-place finish in diving. The Otters will host their invitational tomorrow at Kennedy. And in cross-country, Carson Lill had another great performance at the Recori Invitational. Carson finished second overall, and Cassie Wellman was sixth overall to lead the Otter girls, who finished in fifth place in the team competition. On the boys' side, they finished fourth in the team event and were led by Brody Nelson in 13th place and Samuel Rasmussen, who came in 21st place in the competition. Now, the Otters cross-country teams will host their John Hermes Invitational next Thursday at Pebble Lake Golf Course in Fergus Falls. Boys soccer yesterday saw Wilmer shut out the Otters 4-0 at the Otter Stadium, and the Otter girls were shut out in Sartell by a score of 5-0. Volleyball results from last night. Hillcrest traveled to play Brandon Evansville in a Little Eight conference match, and the Comets won that one 3-0. Rotse beat Ashby 3-1. Battle Lake took Parker's Prairie 3-0 last night. Dilworth Glendon Felton, the 3-0 winner over Breckenridge. Bertha Hewitt topped New York Mills 3-2. Wadena Deer Creek swept three sets from Sabika. And it was Barnesville over Frazee 3-0. West Central Area took Morris Area, Chicago, Alberta 3-1. Pahrump over Park Rapids 3-0. Staples Motley won 3 of 5 from Pelican Rapids, and Henning needed 5 sets to defeat Verndale in action last night. The third week of the NFL season got underway last night, and what a win for the Atlanta Falcons at Lambeau Field. Michael Penix Jr.'s return from a torn ACL kind of got their offense going. They'd been really bad the first 2 weeks without him in there, but he had a good night. The running game was unstoppable. They ran for 244 yards in the game. Bijan Robinson had 194 of those, and the Packers only had 17 rushing yards last night. So the Falcons win 35-14. Green Bay is now 1-2, and that was Atlanta's first win in 3 tries this week, or this season. The Lynx won 86-66 last night over the Indiana Fever. That was their final regular season game. And now the Lynx prepare to host game one of their best of three opening round playoff series against the New York Liberty on Sunday at Target Center. Game two will be in New York, and then if a third game is necessary, it's back at Target Center. And the Twins open their final series of the season tonight, Joe Ryan against Jacob DeGrom, as the Rangers are in for the weekend. And that is a look at sports.
8: Thank you, Craig Olson. It's 8:30, Friday morning, 59 with fog and mist. High today of 68. It's 8:30.
11: Good morning. I'm Jamie Dickerman with the market update on the Red River Farm Network. Well, we've got December corn sinking fast, appearing headed for an open chart gap below 510, although the meeting between President Trump and Chinese President Xi is said to have gone well. There were really no specifics regarding progress on China buying more U.S. grain and soybeans, and that sent grain and soy to huge losses here early on. Corn falling to its lowest level since August, breaking out of a three-week sideways trade bounded by 525 on the downside, market reacting more to outside news than fundamentals, which show a very wet pattern in the western corn belt, likely to continue to halt some harvest progress. Shower storms moving in from New Mexico up to Iowa here, bringing heavy rain with it. And we see spot soybean soy products down hard early on the lack of the solid soybean-specific news to emerge from the U.S.-China trade talks. It may come at some point, but a bull market needs to be constantly fed, and the lack of that has the soy reeling here. U.S. soybean sales commitments currently 779 million bushels, 375 million bushels higher than a year ago. And the wheat market falling like a rock here for the fourth consecutive day. Numbers right now, we're looking at Minneapolis wheat December down 13.5, 706.75. March Chicago's down 20, 701.5. And December Kansas City down 21.75, 745.25. Dease corn is down 10.75 now, 516.75. We have November soybeans down 16.75, 1301. This is the Red River Farm Network.
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8: Here's your forecast from News Talk 1250 KBRF. Today cloudy with a high near 68 and a southeast wind. Tonight, showers with a low of 57, and then for the weekend, 62 with a chance of rain on Saturday. Sunday, partly sunny with a high of 71. And we see rain next week as well with the high on Monday of 69. That's your forecast from News Talk 1250 KBRF.
6: 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Lower grade of fat Holstein steers 170 to 194. Grain fed cows 146 to 157. Bulk of the cows brought 119 to 135. Fuller thin cows 50 to 100. 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1,674-pound dairy beef cross steers brought 220. 1,400 dairy beef cross heifers brought 214. 1,715-pound fat Holstein steers brought 210. 1,535-pound fat Holstein steers brought 194. 783-pound feeder 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Fergus Falls Livestock reminds you that their commission rates on fats and cows is $25 per head and $20 per head on feeders. Their next sale is on September 29th, expecting 300 head for this sale. 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
15: We think of Yorktown as the place where the United States secured its independence. However, this battle, over three decades later, kept the young nation from losing the freedoms for which it had fought. The story is this edition of The American Countryside.
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15: It's known as Chalmette Battlefield, but perhaps you know it by the city it is next to.
19: This is the location of the Battle of New Orleans, the last major battle of the War of 1812.
15: While it's not the birthplace of the nation, Patricia Corral says it may just be another beginning in the nation's history.
19: A lot of historians feel that this is the location of the birthplace of the American identity because of the way that the American forces came together and defended the city of New Orleans.
15: Patricia says it's important to remember this is 1814, and the city was far different than what we see today.
19: At that time, when this battle was about to happen in 1814, the city of New Orleans was a pretty new American city. It had been American for less than 20 years. The city was made up of a lot of different people.
15: And those people came from many different countries, speaking a variety of languages. That fact had a big impact on the battle fought here.
19: Many of them were loyal to other nations and not so much to the United States of America. The city was in a little bit of turmoil regarding whether they would stand with the American troops.
15: If there were doubts, one man set about to shore up support for the young nation.
19: Andrew Jackson came to town in 1814 at the beginning of December and rallied up local support.
15: The battle made Jackson well known, and we'll have more of the story next time as we travel the countryside in New Orleans, Louisiana. I'm Andrew McRae.
18: You're not a perfect parent.
20: What?
18: And your child is not a perfect child.
21: This is Focus on the Family Minute with Pastor Juan Sanchez.
18: And your child does not need a perfect parent. Your child has a perfect Savior. And that's what your child needs. Mm. What your child needs is for you to be a faithful Christian. And that's what's important for us to understand.
20: That's a big statement.
18: Yeah, and so I think sometimes we overcomplicate what we're doing. What we're really doing is we're growing in Christ's likeness before our children.
20: Yeah.
18: And we're doing what God has called all of us to do as Christians. We're modeling Christ's likeness, Ephesians 4:11-16. We're speaking the truth in love to one another until we all grow in Christ's likeness. And then we just kind of helpfully correct one another.
21: You can hear more parenting insights from Juan Sanchez and his wife Janine at familyminute.org.
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8: 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For the record is brought to you by the Fergus Falls Monument Company. Denise Bigelow, age 83, of Fergus Falls, died September 14th at Pioneer Care. The memorial service is this morning at 11 at Olson Funeral and Cremation. Visitation begins at 10. Bruce Roland Winterfelt, age 79, of Fergus Falls, died September 10th at Pioneer Care Cottages. There'll be a celebration of life Saturday at 11 at Olson Funeral and Cremation. Visitation begins at 10. Maureen Ricks, age 85, of Dalton, died September 20th. The funeral mass is Saturday at 11 at Our Lady of Victory. Visitation begins at 10, and a luncheon will follow the service. Richard Field, age 92, of Fergus Falls, died September 9th at his home under the care of HIA Hospice. The memorial service is Monday at 1 at Olson Funeral and Cremation. Visitation begins at 11:30. Ordine Berg, age 90, of Pelican Rapids, died September 23rd at Pioneer Care. The funeral is Monday at 11 at Trinity Lutheran Church in Pelican Rapids. Visitation begins at 10. Tony Lindquist, age 74, of Fergus Falls, died September 12th at Pioneer Care. The memorial service is Tuesday at 1 at Hope Lutheran Church. Visitation begins at noon. And Daryl Weirs, age 82, of Fergus Falls, died September 10th at the Minnesota Veterans Home. The memorial service is Tuesday at 11 at Calvary Free Lutheran Church. Visitation begins at 10. Lunch will follow the service. That's our funeral home announcements for the record. Heard weekdays at this time, evenings at 5:15, and posted online at kbrfradio.com. 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
23: 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Actors Will Smith and Michael Douglas share a birthday, and the first female Supreme Court Justice, Sandra Day O'Connor, was sworn in on this day in 1981. 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Some people are warm sleepers. 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The comfort rating is the temperature at which the average cold sleeper might be comfortable. 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That is the Old Farmer's Almanac Radio Report. 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
4: My name is Ricardo Alcacer, pastor of United Lutheran in Elbow Lake. 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This week, the Old Testament reading is Jonah chapter 3, verse 10 through chapter 4, verse 11. And it reads, "But this was very displeasing to Jonah, and he became angry. He prayed to the Lord and said, 'O Lord, is not this what I said while I was still in my own country? That is why I fled to Tarsus at the beginning, for I knew that you are a gracious and merciful God, slow to anger, abounding in steadfast love, and relenting from punishment. And now, O Lord, please take my life from me, for it is better for me to die than to live.' And the Lord said, 'Is it right for you to be angry?' Then Jonah went out of the city and sat down east of the city and made a booth for himself there. He sat under it in the shade, waiting to see what would become of the city. The Lord God pointed a bush and made it come up over Jonah to give shade over his head to save him from discomfort. So Jonah was very happy about the bush. But when dawn came up the next day, God appointed a worm that attacked the bush so that it withered. When the sun rose, God prepared a salty east wind, and the sun beat down on the head of Jonah so that he was faint and asked that he might die. He said, 'It is better for me to die than to live.' But God said to Jonah, 'Is it right for you to be angry about the bush?' And he said, 'Yes, enough to die.' Then the Lord said, 'You are concerned about the bush, but for which you did not labor and which you did not grow. It came into being in a night and perishes in a night. And should I not be concerned about Nineveh, that great city in which there are more than 120,000 persons who do not know their right hand from their left hand, and so many animals?' Many of us know the story of Jonah and the whale. We have learned it in Sunday school, that Jonah was commissioned by God to go to the city of Nineveh, who had great sin. And the extent of all knowing the story of Jonah is because Jesus quoted, "Just like Jonah was in the belly of the whale for 3 days, so the Son of Man must be dead for 3 days." And that is about the extent of our knowledge. But in reality, I see that many of us are like Jonah. We are called by God to do a certain work, but whenever we look at the work, we are very reluctant to do it. As a matter of fact, we see the real story for Jonah here. Jonah, as we know, fled and did not want to go to the city of Nineveh, but got on a ship and sailed away. And finally, he was thrown overboard and God brought him back, and he had to go to Nineveh. He preached that they had to repent or they would be destroyed. And the scripture said, but this was very displeasing to Jonah, and he became angry. Jonah did not want to go to Nineveh, and we find out why it was displeasing and why he became angry. Verse 2 says, he prayed to the Lord and said, O Lord, is not this what I said while I was still in my own country? That is why I fled to Tarsus at the beginning. And here's what Jonah knew concerning God. He clearly states it. For I knew that you, God, are a gracious and merciful God, slow to anger, abounding in steadfast love, and relenting from punishment. So what we see is God is a gracious and merciful God. God, as we know as Christian, is a God who loves us and is gracious towards us and shows us mercy, even though we are sinners and deserve death. God in his graciousness and mercy forgives us. The next thing we see is that God is slow to anger. God does not fly off and punish us because we are sinners or because we do sinful things. If God was a God that punishes us, each and every one of us would deserve punishment. But God is slow to anger and give us opportunity after opportunity to repent and to turn to him. God is slow to anger and give us not a day or a week or a month, but literally years, our entire lives, to turn to him. The scripture goes on and said, and God is abounding in steadfast love. Abounding. God's love is infinite towards us and his creation. His anger is slow. And that is good news for us as Christians. And then finally Jonah says, and relenting from punishment. God does not want to punish us. God is not a God that whenever we messed up, zaps us. So Jonah understood this. This is the kind of God that Jonah in the Old Testament, the same God, the only God that we worship, a God that is gracious and merciful, who is slow to anger, abounding in steadfast love, and relenting from punishment. And said, and so Jonah was angry because he wanted to receive God's love, God's grace, God's forgiveness, and God's love. And at the same time, he did not want to pass it on to others who were sinners, such as the people of Nineveh, because they were different. And so God commissioned him to go to those. So how do we apply this to our lives today? As Christians, we willingly accept God's grace, God's love, God's anger, God's forgiveness. And we are called to go to others who are different than us, to share that love, to tell them that they need to repent and turn to God. Yet there are some of us that are reluctant. We don't want to do it. We, as human beings, are very judgmental, and we compare ourselves to others. And that is exactly what Jonah did. And so God said, is it right for you to be angry because I am this way? Is it right for you to be judgmental? And Jonah basically said, yeah, it's right for me to be angry. He got so angry, as a matter of fact, the scripture said, Jonah went out from the city and sat down east of the city and made a booth for himself. He sat up in the shade waiting to see what would become of the city. For Jonah knew that God had said, if the city does not repent, he would destroy the city. And Jonah was taking a view where, I want to see the destruction. I want to see this city pay. And Jonah may have had good reason for wanting to see Nineveh destroyed. After all, Nineveh was the city that came and destroyed Jerusalem. And it was a city that took some of the Jews into slavery. And so Nineveh represented a very evil city in Jonah's view. But yet at the same time, God is a good, merciful God. In reality, all of us as humans

Nineveh repented and God spared them. But here we see God wasn't finished with Jonah. He wanted to teach him a very important lesson. And it said, the Lord God appointed a bush and made it come up over Jonah to give shade over his head, to save him from the discomfort. And Jonah was happy about the bush. A very small thing. A small bush grew and gave Jonah shade. As Jonah was sitting there watching Nineveh, waiting to see if it would be destroyed, God provided some shade. And he was still there watching, waiting, hoping that Nineveh would be destroyed. But the scripture goes on and said, but when dawn came the next day, God appointed a worm to attack the bush and it so that it withered. And then the sun came up. God prepared a sultry east wind and the sun beat down on the head of Jonah so that he was faint. And then Jonah returned to his own ways. I want to die. It's better for me to die. It seemed that Jonah is not a very happy person. God commissioned him to do a great work, and he is not happy. It seems like we are like Jonah. We are not happy. God commissioned us to do a great work, to go and spread the gospel, the good news. But we look at all the people who are sinful, who are different than us, and we don't want to do it. As a matter of fact, we would rather just do our thing rather than spread the news. But God asked this question to us. Is it right for us to be angry about other? And God pointed out to Jonah. Jonah said, yes, it's right for me to be angry. But here God is pointing out, we should not be angry because we encounter people who are bad, who are different. As a matter of fact, once that was us. We were sinners. But it is only because God is a gracious God, or as we as Christians say, but for the grace of God, there goes I. God, in his love, sent someone to spread the gospel to us. We, in turn, are commissioned to spread the gospel to others. But unfortunately, too many of us are like Jonah. We are concerned only about ourselves and our safety. And we don't want to get involved. And folks, we live in a fallen world, a world where there is much sin, much division, much strife, many, many problems. And we need to share the gospel of God's love, God's grace, God's forgiveness, and God's acceptance to a world that desperately needs it. And we know, just like Jonah knew, that God is a gracious, merciful God, slow to anger, abounding in steadfast love, and relenting from punishment. But just because we know doesn't motivate us to share the gospel. And so I hope that we can learn from Jonah, a human being who, because Nineveh was evil and Nineveh did things against him, he did not want to spread the good news. But here's the thing that we need to understand. As Christians, even though we may have people who do not like us, who hate us, who do things against us, who sin against us, we are called to forgive and to share the good news with them. That is a Christian duty. That is what we ought to do. And I hope and pray that, unlike Jonah, who was angry and reluctant and said, I'd rather die than go and spread the good news, that we would truly learn from Jonah and go with cheerful spirits and hearts to share the good news to a world that desperately need it, realizing that Jesus is indeed right. We should love our enemies, pray for those who persecute us, and do good for them, rather than being self-centered and think only about self and be angry. That's not who we are, folks.
repeat.

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2: Here's your forecast from News Talk 1250 KBRF. Today, cloudy with a high near 68 and a southeast wind. Tonight, showers with a low of 57. And then for the weekend, 62 with a chance of rain on Saturday. Sunday, partly sunny with a high of 71. And we see rain next week as well with the high on Monday of 69. That's your forecast from News Talk 1250 KBRF.
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3: News this hour from Town Hall. I'm Rich Thomason. Forecasters keeping a close eye on a powerful storm, an early season nor'easter that could hit the East Coast from the Carolinas to New England the next few days. Hawaii being threatened with devastating flooding from Hurricane Nolo. Israeli Prime Minister Netanyahu says wiping out Iran's heavily fortified nuclear weapon sites was hard. But the decision to take the action, that was not difficult at all.
4: It was one of the easiest decisions I've ever had to make as Prime Minister. Because if we hadn't done it, we'd all be dead.
3: Speaking at the UN General Assembly in New York, Netanyahu addressed New York City Mayor Zohran Mamdani, saying, since you were elected mayor of this city, many Jews no longer feel safe in New York. President Trump takes Chinese President Xi on a field trip of sorts today. A visit to the National Archives caps a three-day state visit by the Chinese leader. Mr. Trump says he wants to show Xi the Declaration of Independence, the Constitution, and the Bill of Rights. In Beijing, the BBC's Stephen McDonnell says the Trump-Xi summit is viewed as largely symbolic.
5: The tariff war detente has been extended. That was a kind of minimum. And now that that's sort of locked in place, well, the rest of it is a sort of steady as she goes show, if you like, for the two leaders to at least appear to be getting on with one another and having some sort of stability with a view to, in the future, sorting out various things.
3: Last night, it was a lavish state dinner for Xi. It featured sea bass on the menu and a long list of tech executives at the table. On Wall Street this morning, stocks so far in positive territory with the Dow up 281 points, the Nasdaq ahead at 97, the S&P 25 points higher. More on these stories, townhall.com.
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3: The Energy Department is spending billions to improve the efficiency of the nation's power grid.
7: The Trump administration is stepping up efforts to avoid blackouts amid skyrocketing energy demand spurred by artificial intelligence by spending almost $2 billion to squeeze out more electricity from the nation's aging and stressed power grid. The money from the Energy Department will go towards 31 projects across 26 states that are expected to produce more than 23 gigawatts gigawatts of additional capacity, or enough to power 16 million homes. Recipients include utilities, cooperatives with four state agencies in Colorado, Indiana, Ohio, and Oklahoma being the biggest recipients.
3: Correspondent Lisa Dwyer. Nearly half of younger voters have a negative view of capitalism. The bottom line of a new NBC News poll, 47% negative, 42% view capitalism in a positive light. Townhall.com. Panda diplomacy strikes again. This time, the beneficiary is Zoo Atlanta.
8: Chinese President Xi Jinping says two giant pandas from China will arrive at the zoo in the coming days. Their arrival will bolster a loan program that at one time lapsed as part of tensions between Beijing and Washington. China and the zoo had said in April that Ping Ping, a male, and Fu Shuang, a female, would go to the United States. Xi's announcement at the White House marked the first public confirmation of the timing. The National Zoo in Washington in the fall of 2024 accepted Bao Li and Qing Bao after Atlanta lost its four pandas. John Scott reporting.
3: Polish research finds that coffee does indeed interfere with your sleep, even a single cup, regardless of when it's brewed. And researchers found that coffee reduces slow brainwave activity, putting your brain at a higher state of alert. More on these stories, townhall.com.
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13: For Eminem Sports, I'm Kevin Falmas. The Vikings are on the way to Tampa to face the Bucs on Sunday. Kyler Murray has been on the sidelines most of the last two games, but he's back under center come Sunday.
14: Those are, you know, my fifth game around, you know, this whole thing. The resiliency that, you know, no matter what, really, you know, obviously the first game, adversity early, and then to come out and, you know, turn it around like we did against Green Bay. And then, you know, no matter against the Chicago Bears, it was ugly. It was rain and all the weather elements, but we just found a way, you know. So super proud of the team and the guys. And I just think that, you know, there's stuff to build on.
13: Vikes and Bucks, 3:05 Sunday afternoon. Last night at Target Center, the Lynx finished the regular season by blowing out Indiana 86-66. The Gopher football team is at Washington tomorrow night at 10. The Twins host the Rangers tonight at Target Field. And the Wild finished the preseason tonight at home against Dallas. Puck drops at 7 o'clock. Kevin Falness, MNN Sports.
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21: 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Going through today, patchy fog, some rain coming in late tonight. We'll see that through tomorrow night as well. 62 for tomorrow's high, 71 for Sunday's high, Monday more rain, Monday night, and into Tuesday. A little bit of fog and mist right now, 59, winds on the southeast at 9. It is News Talk 1250 KBRF. Now, up next, we're going to be playing these kind of periodically throughout the election season. Fergus Falls Area Chamber of Commerce has a Meet the Candidates series. We did the first one last night with Fergus Falls City Council Awards 2 and 3. So we're going to actually bring that to you right now. And then we'll also play it a little bit closer to Election Day. We'll kind of all line them up. We just kind of had a weird spot where we had a hour where we could fit it today. So we're going to play it and give you another chance. You can also watch these by going to the KBRF Radio on YouTube channel. So we can actually watch these debates as well. It's 9:11. 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
22: Hi, everyone. I'm Lisa Workman. I'm the president of the Fergus Falls Area Chamber of Commerce, and I'm honored to welcome you this afternoon to the first of four Meet the Candidates events hosted in partnership with the Fergus Falls Area Chamber of Commerce, Layton Media, Daily Journal Media, PEG Access TV, and a Center for the Arts. For 140 years, the Fergus Falls Chamber has stood as a proud champion for our local business community, fostering growth, driving economic vitality, and ensuring our region remains a vibrant and robust place to live and work. Today's event is a continuation of that vital mission. As your local business advocate, I am committed to making sure our community's voice is heard loud and clear. Tonight we'll hear from candidates running for the Fergus Falls City Council in Wards 2 and Wards 3. Questions will focus squarely on economic issues and priorities that matter most to our businesses and our workforce. Now let's welcome our candidates today. Running for Fergus Falls City Council, Ward 2, Scott Kwame. We also have our candidates running in Fergus Falls City Council, Ward 3, Al Kramer and Alex Kutsky. And before we get started, just a reminder to please silence your cell phone. Next, I'll turn over the program to our moderator, Dave Bishop with Layton Media.
23: Thank you, Lisa. Good afternoon, everyone. Welcome to the Chamber's Meet the Candidates forum. It'll begin with 2-minute opening statements from each candidate. Then we'll move on to a question and answer format where each candidate will have up to 90 seconds to respond to each question. The yellow flag will be shown when 15 seconds remains, and the red flag indicates that your time has ended. We will rotate the order in which the questions are answered. Again, this is not a debate, and questions will not be taken from the audience. We appreciate respectful behavior. Please hold your applause until the end of the forum. Let's start with opening statements. You can spend up to 2 minutes telling us about yourself and share the skills and abilities you have developed that will be beneficial for a position on the Fergus Falls City Council. We'll start with Ward 2, Scott Kwame.
0: Thank you, Dave. Again, thank you, Dave. Thank you to the Chamber, to the Daily Journal, Late Media, and PEG Access for hosting this event. I think these things are very helpful for people, and it's good to do this. I think that it's also good to have competition, and I was looking forward to meeting my competition here tonight, but apparently Eric has other plans for the day. But for what it's worth, I think it's best if the race has more than one person running in it, and I think it's better for the community, and it's better for even the runners. In this case, I think it makes for better candidates and better contests, and it just helps the issues get more clear as far as that goes. I'm running 8 years ago when I ran for the first time for this. It was the RTC and the issues surrounding the regional treatment center and whether it should be demolished or developed or whatever that got me interested in paying attention to the city. And often that's the way it is for folks. There'll be one issue or maybe a couple that'll grab their attention, and well, they'll start paying attention. What's the city doing with this or that? And that's what it was for me. And the next thing you know, I got elected, and I found it to be just really interesting and engaging, and I feel that it's a worthwhile thing to be involved in. I find it very good to be able to visit with people who've got questions about the city and want to know, you know, what's going on, to be able to answer questions and to be able to work with people who've got concerns about various things, whether it be our roads, which comes up often, or any of the other topics that the City Council gets to deal with. It's been an honor to be a part of the City Council for the last 8 years. I'm looking forward to winning and going on to work for another 4 years. I'm proud of the work that we've done over the last four, navigating a lot of changes, and I look forward to answering the questions that are thrown to us tonight. And thank you again for being here and for paying attention.
23: And we'll move on to Ward 3 candidates, starting with Al Kramer.
2: Good afternoon, everyone. I'd like to thank Fergus Falls Chamber, Late Media, Daily Journal, PEG Access, and the Center for the Arts for this opportunity. My name is Al Kramer, and I'm seeking re-election for Ward 3 Council. I was raised in Fergus Falls and actively participated in the abundant opportunities our community offered through church, athletics, coaching youth, recreational activities, and community organizations. I graduated from Fergus Falls High School in 1983 and the Fergus Falls Community College in 1985. I attended the University of Minnesota Twin Cities and obtained a Bachelor of Science degree with a major in Mortuary Science in 1987. In 1996, along with my wife, Lorraine, I returned to Fergus Falls, the city I care so much about. I became involved in community organizations, including the JCs, the Lions, the Kiwanis, and in time I grew my granite and bronze business, and we raised two daughters, Isabel and Helena, who spent a lot of time on this stage. In recent years, I've become more involved in community planning and organizations throughout my participation in the city, of Fergus Falls Planning Commission, Heritage Preservation Committee, a Center for the Arts board member, in my work as a state and national licensed funeral director and state licensed insurance agent. I've been honored to work with thousands of community members during this most difficult time, with goals of listening and learning and aiming to meet their needs. As your Ward 3 City Council representative, I aim to represent the values, the interests, and the needs of our community, to bring industry and business to our town, to strengthen our tax base, and rebuild infrastructure. In essence, I aim to create a Fergus Falls that is thriving with business opportunities for growth and renewed community pride. I would be honored to have your support November 3rd. Thank you. I am Al Kramer.
23: Alex Gutsky.
4: Yeah, hello everybody. Thanks thanks as well for everyone coming out and participating and just taking part in the community here. I am running for City Council in Ward 3. In full disclosure, I am also a member of the Fergus Falls Chamber of Commerce as the owner and operator of Otter Tail Social Security Disability Advocates. My office is pretty much just across the street, actually, so it wasn't too hard to get here today. Ultimately, I'm running because I want to see more opportunities in this town, and I want more opportunities for the city. I also grew up here, was raised here, graduated high school here. I graduated in 2001 with the old high school. I also had to leave town to find other opportunities, figure out what I was going to do. Wound up in Portland, Oregon for quite a while, where I met my wife and had my kids, and was able to essentially take an associate's degree from a community college all the way into one of the bigger law firms on the West Coast for Social Security, working all the way up to being a main assistant for the partners, who, with their support, helped me set up my business here. So I know what it means to work and to push for what you want. And honestly, in my work as a disability advocate, that is a lot of what I want to bring to the City Council too. I've spent about 10 years now pushing for the rights of other people, pushing for the needs of other people, advocating for people who haven't had a voice. That's very important to me. It's a big part of what I do. It's a big part of what I'm running for. And I would be honored to be elected into the position. My motto I've been going with is keep what works, build what's next.
23: Okay, we're going to dive into the questions. Just a reminder, you will have 90 seconds to answer each, and we'll rotate the order. As a reminder also, the yellow flag will be shown with 15 seconds remaining, and the red flag indicates your time has ended. We're going to start off focusing on balancing a city costs and taxes with the ongoing infrastructure projects, such as street reconstructions and utility updates, paired with rising municipal operation expenses like wages, benefits, and insurance. How should the City Council balance the cost of maintaining public infrastructure with keeping property taxes manageable for residents and local businesses? Again, you have 1 minute and 30 seconds to answer. We'll start off in Ward 3. Alex Kotsky.
4: Yeah, well, it is definitely a balancing act trying to find the good medium between the taxes that we need to be able to provide services, provide infrastructure, provide opportunities for people without overtaxing and scaring away potential businesses and potential homeowners. So a big part of how I want to approach things is really community oriented. I want to be meeting with people regularly throughout the ward if I'm to be elected. I want to know what people's priorities really are. I'm not interested in telling people what I want them to do. I'm interested in them telling me what we should do. I think the city is supposed to be serving the people, not dictating what's going to happen. So it is a hard question to answer exactly when you are trying to find a good middle ground, but I definitely think that getting the community involved in that discussion is going to be a big part of it and is a very important way to figure out that balance.
23: Al Kramer.
2: Thank you. There again, our infrastructure has been neglected for years. We had to do something. I believe it was $23 million we just put in on infrastructure and roads this year, in the next few years. That's a lot of money. We need to look ahead and see what these issues are gonna be. It's hard to take all one shot like this. That's why we're trying to look elsewhere to where we can cut any costs if possible. This last year was remarkable, completely remarkable. Going into a year with all this construction going on, which I love to see, because we need it. We need it horribly. Businesses will not come here without infrastructure and roads. That's one of the first things they look at. Knowing that, we have to keep that up. When it comes with a budget of what we did last year in 2025, voting for 2026 budget, it started out at 17.46%, and it ended at 1.8% is what was voted on at the end of 25 for 2026. Amazing. It was completely amazing. And that 1.8, one point of that, one percentage point, was employee health care. That was unavoidable, which we needed to do. We have to keep the employees. Thank you.
23: Ward 2, Scott Kwame.
0: Well, it's not so different if you're running a business, running a home, running a city, as far as the approach to how you budget. It's you choose your priorities and you make your plan and you go forward. And as Al mentioned, and as many are aware, our priorities this last year included an awful lot of road work, and that's good. And we're looking forward to another year next year with at least as much. And I think that'll also be good. It does have a tax impact, and what ends up happening is that we have to find other areas where we don't spend the money. In our preliminary budget presentation last week, one of the things, for example, that was not included in the budget was a police officer that we had initially expected to include. It looks like we'll probably not fill that position for a year. There were a couple of other positions also, you know, on the personnel side that looked like they will probably not be filled. And that's how we have to adjust our priorities between what we can afford and what we feel is most important, what's going to get us the biggest return. One thing that we're happy about is the sales tax receipts this year have been pretty steady with what was collected last year. So people are maintaining their activity, shopping locally. The impact on our West End businesses from the construction work out there apparently has not been as severe as it might have been projected to be. So we're looking forward to good results there as well. But again, yeah, it's a balance, but we work through it. Thank you.
23: Question number two focuses on the local contractors on municipal projects. One of the chamber's strategic priorities is keeping tax dollars circulating locally. However, local contractors and tradespeople sometimes feel that they miss out on city projects due to communication gaps or bidding barriers. While maintaining competitive bidding requirements, what specific actions would you advocate for to increase participation by qualified local businesses in city projects? A few potential strategies for your consideration include broader bid notifications, reviewing specifications to remove unnecessary barriers, breaking larger projects into smaller bid packages, or tracking local participation metrics. We'll start off in Ward 2, Scott Kwame.
0: There we go. I think this is kind of a difficult one in many ways, but it's interesting. We'd love to see our local contractors be involved in every project that happens locally. And yet, because of the state mandates and the requirements that go along with anything that has a state funding component with it, you have to work within that bidding process. And what happens, we'll have bidders come from out of state. We don't have a lot of large general contractors here. Mostly they come from Fargo-Moorhead, maybe St. Cloud, even the Twin Cities and other places. And then when it comes time for them to, you know, do the job that they've won the bid on, very often they'll work with contractors and suppliers that they've subbed to in the past and bring in, you know, plumbers or other supplies or wherever it might be from out of town. And it's legal, but it's really uncomfortable when the local tax-paying businesses see their tax money going to a project that they don't even have a chance to bid on or provide supplies for. Whether we can put anything into the specs would really depend on whether it's a state or federally funded project or not and what's legal. But I think that we can ask. As the word was, you know, how could we advocate for actions? You can always ask. And whether you put the words into the specs of the project in the bid documents or whether in your conversation, in your presentation with the contractors, you say, listen, we would really appreciate it if you'd work with our local suppliers and contractors. I think that's the least we could do.
23: Moving to Ward 3, we'll start with Al Kramer.
2: Scott's completely right. You know, there is a process. There's a bidding process on this. And, you know, we of course we want to see local contractors get this. It's always fun to see that. You know, we had seen contractors from Alexandria here this summer. You know, it would have been nice to see somebody in Fergus Falls. And there are some from Fergus, too. But also, too, you know, it's a bidding process. The bid has to be a favorable bid for the city also. And, you know, sometimes other contractors can bid a lower price because of their maybe size, the equipment they have, and the access they have to certain materials, where the ones here we can't. But at some point in time, we will have more contractors in our city, and we will have them able to compete probably a little easier. You know, it is. It's always very difficult to see that. And I know that many of the contractors, you know, suffered over the COVID situation, and it was hard to recover from some of that, where the larger ones could do that. But as far as, you know, to have contractors come in and make these bids and do different things, we have to keep an eye on that also very closely, because there's been overruns, there's been contingencies used that should have never had to been used. Thank you.
23: Alex Kutsky.
4: Yeah, I think one important part of the question that you had brought up is that the local contractors feel like they're missing out because they're not getting talked to, nobody's reaching out. I can't speak to that, obviously, but that just is unacceptable in my opinion. Local contractors shouldn't feel like they're missing out just because they're not getting a space to share, if that is what's happening. I think some things that could happen potentially is, you know, if this is a city project that we're looking at, then obviously we should be going to our local contractors first. And yes, it is a bidding process, but there's, in my opinion, never a reason why the local contractors shouldn't be one of the first people to put in a bid, and then you let the process play out after that. I think also another part of this is I don't think we should need to rely so much on state and federal funding. I feel like that is part of why our road system gets so bad and why our infrastructure has been behind on several years. If we're just not doing projects because we don't want to spend our own money and we're just expecting the state to bail us out all the time, then yes, we're just kind of inviting extra layers and extra scrutiny that maybe doesn't need to be there.
23: As we move on to question three, it deals with advocating for local businesses. Given the Fergus Falls Chamber's role as the lead advocate for our business community, how will you proactively partner with the Chamber and tap into its network to stay connected to the real-time challenges and opportunities facing Fergus Falls businesses? We'll start in Ward 3, Al Kramer.
2: Great question. Thank you for this. 4 years ago when I was elected, I went to a number of the local businesses and spoke to them. One of them happened to be Premier Specialty Vehicles, owned by Barrett Wickland. At that time, he had a very successful business. We kept in contact, and he decided there was a time to expand, or he wanted to do it. He didn't know how to do it. And here comes Dr. James Lehman. He's our economic executive director that we contract for the city. I took him out to Barrett, introduced him, and within 3 days, Barrett had all the numbers, what he needed to do to have a multi-million dollar expansion. Not that only, also to Premier Meat, John Anderson and Brian Oliphant, owners there. They are also being helped by our economic director as I'm in there doing business with them. I always ask, how are you guys doing? I usually do that with all businesses, anything you need. The relationships that I have go back my whole life. I'm dealing with grandkids of people that I grew up with. And it's fun to see that and to have those relationships. Thank you.
23: Alex Kutsky.
5: Again, as I had mentioned, I am already a member of the Fergus Falls Chamber of Commerce, getting my own small business set up here. I think it is important that the city is more proactive with the Chamber of Commerce. I do go to quite a few of the meetings when they come up. And honestly, there, as far as that I've seen, there hasn't been a lot of city council representation there listening to meetings. A few times people will come by, but I think the local business community in general at times, I don't want to say the word ignored, but it's just, it doesn't get the voice that it should. The chamber can only do so much on its own. Lisa is out hustling all the time from what I can see, and I'm already working on the networking, being at those meetings. I think that's just an important part of what the city should be doing just on a regular basis, is meeting with these people and talking with them, finding out the needs, what can we do, much like what you guys have said here, but it just needs to be a constant thing. It's not just an every once in a while. It's something that we need to always do.
23: Moving to Ward 2, Scott Kwame.
0: Thank you. I think that the chamber provides a terrific service for the City of Fergus Falls. And if you get a look at their website, they've got a calendar of events there. There's the list of businesses that fulfill, you know, all of the different needs that you'd want in town. And they sponsor events, and I don't miss very many of them. I think I attend every one that I can, and it's almost every one that they do. And I think it's really terrific to be able to go and celebrate the opening of new businesses, like the ribbon cutting this morning at the cottages, to celebrate the new things that are happening at businesses. Very often there'll be an event that is happening at a business that's been around for quite a while, and the chamber is just so good at bringing the cheerleaders and the confetti and making a event out of something to bring some attention and bring some activity and bring good things as a result. And so I really commend Lisa and Amy in the chamber for the work that they do, and I think that their partnership goes back as long as I can remember with the city. 140 years, I think Lisa will probably tell us in October, is when the birthday party is for the chamber. I'm looking forward to celebrating that too. Staying connected with local business, it's because I deal primarily with businesses in my day-to-day job, as I have those opportunities to talk with local managers and owners, I'll talk to them about what they can pick up in the way of good things by working with the chamber, and I think that's terrific.
23: As we move on to question 4, what are the 3 most important values that shape your decisions and actions? We'll start off in Ward 2, Scott Kwame.
0: 3 most important values, and you give me 90 seconds. I think that as far as how I would approach city council work, the value that comes to mind first would be stewardship. I see the work of us on the council as stewards of the city's assets and resources, and so stewardship would be the first one. Honesty, integrity, you can look at those both. I think it's very important that in all of the dealings that we have among ourselves and with the city staff and with the constituents that we have in town and others that might come looking from wherever, they need to know that what they're being told is the truth and that they're being dealt with in a good, honest way with integrity. The third one would just be action. I think that we need to do stuff. And when it comes to having a list and having priorities and having budgets and all of this stuff, when it comes right down to it, we have to do stuff. We can't just talk about it and think about it and ramble around. We got to make decisions. We got to move forward on the decisions that we've made and do stuff. So those would be the values I would hope to bring to my work on the council.
23: Moving to the Ward 3 candidates, Alex Kutsky.
5: Yeah, so the three most important values, I suppose, that I kind of look at just in general, and that I would probably bring to the council as well is, I mean, family is a big one for me, and I think a lot of people in the community. Even though I left to find my own way, the rest of my family has always been here. They were here when I left. They were here when I came back. I mean, I moved my family here for a reason. I remembered what it was like growing up, the sense of community that is here, and I feel like I didn't turn out too bad, so I feel my kids would be able to be the same. But community, I think, is another part of it. It's really hard to do things on your own. That was another thing that I learned in my time away when I was without my family. There, you know, childcare is crazy, jobs are crazy, everything is more expensive everywhere. It's important to have a community, a structure that you can build around and count on when you need to. And, you know, kind of touching on what Scott said, just an idea of integrity, that you're going to do what you say. People shouldn't have to question whether or not you're being straight with them, whether or not you're actually looking out for them. They shouldn't have to be feeling like there's alternative motives or anything like that.
23: Al Kramer.
2: First things that came to my mind, number one, is listening. It's what I do for a living, is I listen what people need and what they want and what they care about. So number one is listening to find out exactly what the issue is. And then once you get the issue, we have to sit and think about, let's review this. Let's talk about it. Let's have a real good, honest discussion on how we're going to make this work or make it not work. As far as the third issue, number three, the third issue, and the third part to this is an honest decision and following through, an honest decision and moving forward what we know is the right way to do it, or what, as we came up with as a group or a council, the right way to do this and what we think is the best for the citizens, the taxpayer. You know, it comes down to that taxpayer. And we need to do what they need and what they want. So number one, I think, is what's so important is listening, because that will set us in the right direction on what we need to do. And then at the end, we make that honest final decision and follow through with it.
23: And our final question of the night, it's future vision. Looking ahead over the next term, what is your primary vision for Fergus Falls, and what is the single most critical priority the City Council must tackle to keep our community thriving? We'll start in Ward 3, Al Kramer.
2: Thank you. Number one, economic development. We have a great start with this. A great start with this. We now have control of that mall. We have the acquisition of some land that surrounds the Kmart building now. There is a developer purchasing that building. We have things going on, and I want to see this happen. We have, in my opinion, and I think in other opinions too, many others who know this gentleman, our economic director, he is, in my opinion, a genius. He was the economic director for the state of North Dakota. His title, or what they called him in articles, was the $50 billion man, because he brought in over $50 billion to North Dakota. Amazing. And we are lucky enough and fortunate enough to have him contracted. We don't even have to pay his health insurance. We've got him contracted. This guy is wonderful. And with his help, and with the council that we have, we can keep moving this forward. I am so excited for what's going to happen in these next 4 years I don't even know how to contain myself at times. Thank you very much for that question.
23: Alex Kutsky.
5: For me, I think the real critical issue going forward, and something that I want to try to help with, is really just being more proactive about things. Oftentimes it seems like the city is too reactive. Rather than fixing things when it's starting to be a problem, it gets pushed off until it can't anymore. Some of the roads that are finally being worked on is an example. I think being more proactive is a big part also in trying to help get people here, give them reasons to come here. We shouldn't be waiting around for people to discover us. We need to be out telling them to come and why. I would personally like to work more closely with the Visit Fergus Falls people, honestly, and trying to get things like, you know, events happening, sporting activities happening. We're the county chair. I want us to be interacting with the other cities in the county. They already have to come to us for things. Let's give them reasons to do it other than getting their new driver's license or things that they don't even want to be doing. We need them to be here. And I think the demographic issue and the housing coming forward is something that really needs to be looked at. How are we going to support the new people coming in, the new people retiring? We're a big retirement community, and we need to have a plan.
23: Moving to Ward 2, Scott Kwame.
0: Thank you. I think, as Al had mentioned, economic development is probably our single priority. That's where we're really putting a lot of effort right now. And yet, as Alex also mentioned, housing and the demographics related to that, we've got some real needs there that we need to address. And so I would echo those things, that the priorities and the future vision that we're currently working on primarily revolves around economic development and all the things that go with creating jobs and the housing that goes for the people that work in those jobs and the overall growth and development of our community. Among those things, one of the things, again, for me has always been the RTC and the development there. I'd love to see something come together there, and it looks promising. It's a slow process when you're dealing with state money and old buildings and stuff that's very difficult to manage, and yet there's reason to be optimistic that is going to turn into something really good, hopefully sooner rather than later. As Al mentioned, the mall, I think it'll be really terrific as we continue to move forward in getting the mall cleaned up and having something good happening out there. And just for what it's worth, I'm going to throw out a vision of something that I think would be pretty cool, and that would be if we take the land that is now the Pebble Lake Park, where the beach is, and sell that land, I think we could build a new beach over at De Lagoon where the BMX track is and the softball fields and all that is, put a new beach over there, and then with the leftover money, build a new golf clubhouse. So that's some of the fun things I'm thinking about.
23: And at this time, each candidate will have 2 minutes for closing remarks, in which they may include any additional information about the question topics and the reasons people should support them. Closing statements are in reverse order, starting with Alex Kutsky, Ward 3.
5: Yeah, I just want to say thanks again for putting this on, for being involved, for sitting and listening to us. I know local government is probably one of the least exciting of all of the governments, not that any of them are super exciting to start with. But again, really, I am running for city council because I want opportunities. I want opportunities for the people here. I want opportunities for people to come here. I want opportunities for the city to be bigger, better, be what it could be. I want to push for advocacy for our people in our town. I want opportunities for our local businesses. And I mean, ultimately, again, I'm not looking to tell people what to think. I'm not here to push my values or my beliefs on other people. I'm here to listen, to work for you. That's what I've done for 10 years. As a disability advocate, I've worked with many kinds of people over the years, and I can guarantee you that many of them didn't like me, and I know I did not like some of them for various reasons. That doesn't matter, though. My job is to represent them. My job is to push for them. My job is to give them what they are entitled to. I mean, it's Social Security. You paid for it. You should be getting it. So that is a lot of what I want to bring to the city. These are your tax dollars. You should be involved in how they get spent. These are your streets. We should know which ones need fixing, what you want done. I just think that being part of the city council, I know I'm just one person, but I'm ready to push for other people to have a say. Thank you.
23: Al Kremeyer.
2: As stated earlier, it's been an honor serving Ward 3, and I am enthusiastically seeking re-election. The past 4 years, more so the past 2 years, has brought about change and development that promises to be just the beginning. I am eager to continue representing Ward 3 and strive for the fiscal responsibility, strong tax base, renewed infrastructure, and economic development needed for Fergus to thrive. I would like to make a brief comment regarding the purchase of the Kmart building by the Weissman Company, a private developer based in New York, and the acquisition of the adjacent property by the Fergus Falls Port Authority for future development. This is not a political tactic, and I'm going to repeat that. This is not a political tactic, as some might say behind one's back or post on Facebook as a keyboard warrior. This uninformed and uneducated statement is sheer disrespectful, not only to Dr. James Lehman and the economic team, but the entire sitting council and mayor. Dr. Lehman and the council and mayor have worked tenaciously to make this happen for our community. Dr. Lehman and his team pushed through a lengthy negotiation process. The process was completed, then presented to the public at the appropriate time. Simple as that. No motive and no hidden agenda. Let me just say, there will be more exciting announcements to come. I seek your vote for Ward 3 Council. Thank you. My name is Al Kremeyer.
23: Moving to Ward 2, Scott Kwame.
0: Thank you again. Again, the idea of stewardship is what's on the top of my mind when I take a look at, you know, doing this for another 4 years. And the added value that can come as you put your efforts into doing the work, bringing added value to the city, giving people a reason to stay here, to come here, to visit here, to live here, to work here. I think it's a great place to live and work and raise a family, and it's a terrific story I love to tell. I bring 8 years of experience on the council. I've been on many committees, legislative personnel, golf, HRA, Port Authority. Recently, I've been on the Otter Express Joint Powers Board. Being appointed to that over a year ago, we were able to basically take a group of people who had never worked together from Ottertail County, Wilkin County, from the city of Perham and Breckenridge, and in 6 months' time, pull together an organization that now has got and had a couple dozen employees, $20 million budget, and we're open and it's running. And we keep working to make that a better operation as well. But that kind of experience, I think, serves me well when it comes time to looking at the next thing, whatever it might be. Whether it's one of the many changes that we've had to navigate over the last several years in the city. We've had changes in our engineering department. We hired a new police chief. We had our HR department change. Recently we had a new municipal financial advisor that we brought on board. There's things going on, and it's way beyond the RTC, which was, again, my first priority of things that I was interested in. And yet all these other things, very interesting, very important, have to deal with them. And I think that the experience that I bring and having some kind of objectivity to, you know, try and make a good decision, look at all the information and do what I feel is best and what those in my ward are asking me to represent them well with. That's what I bring, and I appreciate your vote. And again, thank you for this.
23: 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Next week on Thursday and Friday will be Minnesota House and House of Representatives and District 9 and Otter-Tail County Commissioners. On behalf of the Fergus Falls Chamber, Layton Media, Daily Journal Media, PEG Access, and a Center for the Arts, thank you for attending and remember to vote on or before Tuesday, November 3rd.
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4: We think of Yorktown as the place where the United States secured its independence. However, this battle, over three decades later, kept the young nation from losing the freedoms for which it had fought. The story is this edition of The American Countryside.
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4: It's known as Chalmette Battlefield, but perhaps you know it by the city it is next to.
8: This is the location of the Battle of New Orleans, the last major battle of the War of 1812.
4: While it's not the birthplace of the nation, Patricia Corral says it may just be another beginning in the nation's history.
8: A lot of historians feel that this is the location of the birthplace of the American identity because of the way that the American forces came together and defended the city of New Orleans.
4: Patricia says it's important to remember this is 1814. And the city was far different than what we see today.
8: At that time, when this battle was about to happen in 1814, the city of New Orleans was a pretty new American city. It had been American for less than 20 years. The city was made up of a lot of different people.
4: And those people came from many different countries, speaking a variety of languages. That fact had a big impact on the battle fought here.
8: Many of them were loyal to other nations and not so much to the United States of America. The city was in a little bit of turmoil regarding whether they would stand with the American troops.
4: If there were doubts, one man set about to shore up support for the young nation.
8: Andrew Jackson came to town in 1814 at the beginning of December and rallied up local support.
4: The battle made Jackson well known, and we'll have more of the story next time as we travel the countryside in New Orleans, Louisiana. I'm Andrew McRae.
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10: Happy Friday, everybody. It's Chris Atterbury. Join me alongside Dan Gladden from Target Field tonight. Final three games of the season are finally here. It'll be Joe Ryan on the mound for the last time in 2026. He'll tangle with the Rangers, who still have their eyes on a playoff berth. We hit the air at 6:30, our first pitch at 7:10, right here on your home for Twins baseball.
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5: Breaking news this hour from Town Hall. I'm Rich Thomason. Israel's prime minister denounces them as moral cowards. Benjamin Netanyahu referring to the UN delegates who stood up and walked out as he took the podium to address the General Assembly. Netanyahu suggested accusing Israel, a Western-style parliamentary democracy, of genocide is absurd.
6: What genocidal regime gives a million polio vaccinations to the enemy's population? What genocidal regime enables the distribution of 2 million tons of food into Gaza? That's a ton for every person. Accusing Israel of genocide is the greatest lie of the century.
5: Netanyahu refers to Zohran Mamdani as the anti-Semitic mayor of New York, accuses him of distorting the facts and spitting in the face of truth. Chinese President Xi's state visit continues today. Last night, it was a glittering state dinner at the White House.
7: President Trump hailed what he described as a truly great friendship.
8: President Xi and I both understand that we represent different systems, but the ties between our people endure, and we've never gotten along better.
7: And he issued an invitation for guests to take a look at its White House ballroom project.
8: Anybody who wants to walk into a construction site that's nice and clean and sparkling, it's our honor to have you do so, but this is in honor of President Xi, Madam Peng.
7: Trump has described the ballroom as essential for national security, with the military building a big complex under it. Ben Thomas, Washington.
5: Tracking prices at the gas pump, AAA's latest national average for a gallon of regular, $4.49. That is up 1 cent from yesterday. On Wall Street, the Dow, 132 points higher. The NASDAQ is down 13 points. More on these stories, townhall.com.
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5: Pope Leo has landed in Paris, starting a four-day visit to France.
11: Pope Leo was met by French President Emmanuel Macron and First Lady Brigitte Macron, then shakes hands with officials and greets children waving flags. His first stop will be the Catholic shrine at Lourdes and then the northeastern city of Metz, the pontiff's hoping to draw attention to appeals for peace at a time of war and far greater reflection as artificial intelligence questions the very essence of what it means to be human. Upward of 1 million people are expected to turn out to see him. The welcome has underscored the surprising level of interest in Leo's visit, the first by a pope in 18 years. I'm Charles Tillerman.
5: Thousands of people are still missing after devastating floods hit the Nepal-China border region. The floods, caused by a collapse of a Himalayan mountain slope, killed more than 1,400 people in Nepal and China, and more than 6,000 still unaccounted for. News and analysis, townhall.com. Kentucky Fried Chicken is trying something new, and it's quite a departure from its traditional business model.
12: The Kentucky-born brand opened a restaurant in Texas on Thursday to serve as a test lab for new ideas. It's called Open House. 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Restaurant market research company Technomic says KFC's share of U.S. chicken chain sales fell from 20% back in 2015 to just 8% last year. Bob Agner reporting.
5: The cost of borrowing for a home continues to rise. Mortgage rates have topped 7% this for the first time in more than a year, according to mortgage buyer Freddie Mac. It is the latest affordability setback for would-be home buyers. It follows 5 weeks of rate increases. 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
15: 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Mental strength is different than mental health, but it does affect how someone will handle a difficult situation or even just a bad day. 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
20: 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Listen anytime, anyplace with the Fergus Now app on your phone. And coming up later on tonight, 4:30, we will have it on our Facebook and YouTube channel and on Dooley Fergus now as well. We will be bringing you the next set of debates, political forum coming up a little bit later on. So again, get ready for that. We will have that tonight, as I do believe it is House and Senate tonight. So we'll tell you a little bit more about that later on today. But again, that's coming up here 4:30 at a Center for the Arts. We had a great turnout for the City Council Wards 2 and 3 yesterday. And again, we will continue these on another one tonight. And then we've got two more coming up next Thursday and Friday, both at 4:30. It's 1010, News Talk 1250 KBRF. A little bit of fog today. 60% chance of seeing some rain tonight. We'll see that carry into tomorrow night. 57 for our low tonight, 62 tomorrow, 71 on Sunday, 69 Monday, 64 on Tuesday, with more rain Monday night and into Tuesday. Right now, Fergus Falls, a little bit of fog and mist, 61 degrees. 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
0: Oh, it's this whole TV news ban from the White House. CNN, Ms. Now, and political reporters told to buzz off and never come back.
21: Don't go away, man. Just go away.
0: Arguably the most important world leader and his wife visit the White House Thursday. He makes a public address and, showing solidarity, none of the other White House correspondents even covered the event. Well, that'll show them all right. As the rest of the day, these networks lamented on how dangerous it is to have a dictator banishing the free press from covering him if they're not going to gush about his wonderfulness.
22: Who is God's personal representative in this vicinity?
23: You are, your blessed rectitude.
22: And anybody who dares butts God's personal representative will soon find his head pierced and his next threat, and will go on to meet God very quickly.
0: Apparently a collective decision to deny the world of the knowledge of what's happening at the White House if even the slightest and least trustworthy of their elite group is denied access. Ms. Now refuting the idea that fake news can be a threat to national security, saying that they're not being allowed in is the real threat. Well, reflecting back from outside the box, how did our society ever survive with having to wait until the 5:30 news for Helen Thomas to tell us what Lyndon Johnson said or did that day? And most days, as we all eagerly waited to hear that wonderful nugget that we couldn't live without, his name never even came up.
24: Gloom, despair, and agony only.
0: Because there was other shit to care about, like there still is today. Outside the Box with the Ox is brought to you today by Granite City Concrete Raising.
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1: For MNN Sports, I'm Kevin Falmas. The Vikings are on the way to Tampa to face the Bucks on Sunday. Kyler Murray has been on the sidelines most of the last two games, but he's back under center come Sunday.
2: Those are, you know, my fifth game around, you know, this whole thing. The resiliency that, you know, no matter what, really, you know, obviously the first game, adversity early, and then to come out and, you know, turn it around like we did against Green Bay. And then, you know, no matter against the Chicago Bears, it was ugly. It was rain and all the weather elements, but we just found a way, you know. So super proud of the team and the guys. And I just think that, you know, there's stuff to build on.
1: Vikes and Bucks, 3:05 Sunday afternoon. Last night at Target Center, the Lynx finished the regular season by blowing out Indiana 86-66. The Gopher football team is at Washington tomorrow night at 10. The Twins host the Rangers tonight at Target Field. And the Wild finished the preseason tonight at home against Dallas. Puck drops at 7 o'clock. Kevin Falmas, MNN Sports.
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7: 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Joining me now from Otter Tail County Solid Waste, Natalie Yates joins me. Natalie, always fun to see you.
8: Yeah, it's good to see you too. It actually feels like fall.
7: It does. I mean, especially in the last several days, the last week or so, it's kind of hit you that, you know, it's coming to an end.
8: It is, yeah. Although I will say, I think my favorite month in Otter Tail County is probably actually October, and it's just really nice, but the leaves are starting to change.
7: The leaves are starting to change, and that kind of leads us into our first topic. Obviously, those leaves are changing. What happens after they change? They fall. Now, what should we be doing with our leaves?
8: Right. So the big thing you want to do is find a way to compost them. So you can either do that in your backyard or on your property if you have the space available. Or you can take your yard waste to our transfer stations, including the Fergus Falls landfill.
7: And, of course, the nice thing about the Fergus Falls landfill is it's free, especially, you know, whether you got sticks or leaves or grass clippings and stuff. And the other cool thing about the Fergus Falls landfill, it has the after hours. I probably use the after hours more than I use the regular spot for the simple fact that's when I can get it done.
8: Yeah, I don't know if I've ever actually been there when they're open.
7: Yeah.
8: But yeah, usually I do use the after hours options. Just be careful those hours, because that last time is actually when the gates close. So make sure you keep an eye on that and don't get stuck in there after hours. But that's a great option. Also, I don't think they've announced it yet, but later in the fall, Fergus Falls does have a leaf pickup.
7: Oh, nice.
8: Yeah.
7: They have not announced it, at least they haven't told me about
8: it. No, not yet. Not yet. So they usually wait and see when the leaves are actually going to fall. Usually it's the end of October, early November. They have a pickup on a Wednesday in that time frame. So keep an eye out for that. I'm not sure about other communities in the county, but Fergus Falls for sure has that.
7: And when they do that in Fergus Falls, the leaves have to be bagged. However, if you use the after hours or the regular landfill, you got to take them out of the bag. So
8: right.
7: No bag at the place, bag on the boulevard.
8: Exactly. Yep. So if you set it out, please have it bagged. We did the big, like the giant paper bags last year for ours. So just kind of whatever works for you there. I will say if you go to one of the transfer stations that's not the city of Fergus Falls, they do have a size limit on their brush. So no bigger than 3 inches diameter.
7: No, it's bigger than 3 inches diameter. They do a charge, too. We got charged yes. over in Battle Lake. I was kind of surprised at that.
8: Yeah. So for the brush, they do charge a little bit for that. So
7: okay. Just
8: something to keep in mind. You know, your leaves and stuff, I believe, is still of no charge. But your larger brush and things, there is a charge for those.
7: Well, let's move on as we're in the middle of September. Obviously, we're looking at the leaves, but we've also got a couple other things cool happening in September.
8: Yeah, so September is known as secondhand September. So if you're looking for something or if you're cleaning out your house, definitely think about donating, you know, whether that be some gently used items that still have some life left. That's a great way to kind of, you know, more of the reuse side of the reduce, reuse, recycle. Definitely something to consider. And also, if you're looking for things, I know Halloween costumes are, you know, they're not getting any cheaper. So go ahead and check out your local thrift stores. Either, you know, if you're looking for something or if you have something your kids have outgrown, it's a great option.
7: And I know one of the things my wife did with our kids' costumes was a Facebook Marketplace.
8: Oh, absolutely. Yeah, that's definitely another big place to find secondhand goods, of Facebook Marketplace. Just kind of depending on what your schedules look like, it can be a little hard to meet up with people, I know, but it's definitely another avenue with some of those online places too. And Facebook Marketplace is even better for larger objects. There's always somebody with some kind of furniture or something very specific that maybe doesn't quite fit into a thrift store model.
7: That's how we got our couch. It was Facebook Marketplace, and we were just moving at the time, and we had the cover trailer, and Jen's like, hey, how does this look? I'm like, well, that kind of looks neat. Let's head to Barnesville.
8: Perfect.
7: So we drove up by I-94 and picked up a nice little sectional couch.
8: Yeah. It can work out really, really well, especially, I know for me, I always have like a list in the back of my head of things that I'm looking for that I don't necessarily really need, but if I found one at a good price, I would, you know, right now I'm looking at food processors and things like that, you know, just depending on what you need. And another thing I can, for secondhand September, I can throw out there is our HHW facility.
7: Oh, yes.
8: Yeah, if you're looking for paint, cleaning supplies, stains, you're always welcome to call us ahead of time if you're looking for something pretty specific, but otherwise you're welcome to come in Tuesdays through Fridays from 8 to 4.
7: I thought it was kind of amusing. My wife has gone down there and has gotten stuff before, but she had to paint the door to our basement, and she found some of the old paints from, you know, the rooms and painted it that color. And I looked down, I'm like, well, that's an interesting color to paint the door. She's like, well, I didn't have any other paint. I'm like, why don't you just go down to the recycling center and go grab a thing of paint that looks better?
8: That's pretty funny. Yeah. Especially, we usually have a pretty decent selection of whites. I know they don't all match, so, you know, keep that in mind. But we usually have a pretty good selection of whites and some other colors, too. Just kind of depends on what people have donated. And, you know, if you have old paint that you don't really need anymore, we're happy to take that as well. Last year, we had over 100,000 pounds of paint donated across our HHW region.
7: And the cool thing is, when you do get paint or stain or whatever you could be looking for, cleaners, mm-hmm. At the Household Hazardous Waste Center, it's free. I mean, that's the best part. I mean, not only are you recycling, but you're doing it on the cheap.
8: Yeah, there's no charge. I think we limit people to five items a visit, so just kind of keep that in mind. Trying to provide that to everyone we can. And also, we've done things where we just needed a little bit of black paint. So we go pick up a thing of black paint, paint the little object we needed, and then take it back.
7: Yeah, perfect.
8: Just depending on school projects, too, if you need paint for who knows what. Always worth a visit if you're in the area.
7: It is a great way to do it. And Obviously, when we talk about reduce, reuse, and recycle, the reuse aspect is huge, whether it be the paint and stuff. And you kind of mentioned the thrift stores. I know one of the things that ends up in thrift stores a lot that really people go out of their way to buy is those water bottles, those little canteens or those other water bottles. It's like you can get them for dirt cheap. And you know, that's huge, whether we use it at school or the gym or...
8: Oh, absolutely. Yeah. It's I always check for the water bottle section at any thrift store I'm in. They usually have something pretty cool. And sometimes they're really, really nice, like thermoses, lunch boxes, that kind of thing. Just kind of depends, right? It's kind of the luck of the draw when you head into a thrift store, but usually there's something you can find.
7: And they're expensive. They're not cheap.
8: No, they're not cheap. They're not cheap. So if you can, and I know, right, it's one of those things. I think that like the mugs and those water bottles, I think they like reproduce in our cabinets. So you can always, if you always, you're like, man, I don't really need this one anymore. Thrift store is a great second home.
7: Yeah, definitely. And of course, you're helping out the community and such. Anything else we should mention? Obviously, let's talk a little bit about the Waste Wizard. I mean, we talked about, you know, leaves and brush, but there's so many other things. Obviously, we're getting into Halloween here in about a month, and people are going to want to maybe get new Halloween decorations. I've seen, you know, they got the inflatable ones, they got the plastic ones. Well, where should some of the stuff go?
8: Yeah, so if you can go on the Waste Wizard, and if it'll tell you different options for different items. You can also suggest new items if you don't find it on there, and I get a list, and I can update that as we go along. But you know, a lot of those things, if you can use them from year to year, right? Storage can be a problem if they're still in good shape. Thrift stores add fabulous option, but unfortunately, you know, at the end of the day, everything has a life. Yep. And most of it isn't recyclable, but
7: yeah, anything that's a super hard plastic, it's got to go. And if you've got any of those Halloween lights,
8: yes,
7: what should they be doing with the Halloween?
8: Yeah, lights? The Halloween lights, holiday lights. That's all coming up. So we do have year round drop off at Household Hazardous Waste for lights and cables, and then in the holiday season starting in November, we also take them at all of our transfer stations.
7: Sounds good. And is there any charge?
8: Not for the lights.
7: Nope. Not for the lights. Sounds excellent. Natalie, anything else we should mention? Obviously, we talked a little bit about the lawn yard scraps and stuff.
8: Yeah,
7: and
8: big thing is please do not put your yard waste in the recycling or trash, but recycling specifically. We get a lot of sticks and things in our paper, and just because it can be turned into paper in the right circumstances doesn't mean it can be recycled with our paper. So make sure you keep those things with your yard waste.
7: And coming up on the hunting season, that is not where you put your guts and deer heads and deer hides.
8: Please.
7: That goes in the garbage, not in the recycle bin.
8: Yeah, please no animal parts. I hate to have to say it again, but please don't put your animal parts in any recycling bin. It's greatly appreciated by all of our staff.
7: And it's sad because... You got to say it because it happens, and it happens a lot.
8: Yeah, it happens every year. Fish, waterfowl, deer. Please keep that out of our recycle stream.
7: Goes in the garbage, not recycles.
8: Yes, please.
7: Awesome. Natalie, thanks for joining us, and thanks for all you do to help our community.
8: Thanks for having me. It's always a good time.
7: Natalie Yates with the Otter Tail County Solid Waste Department joining us on News Talk 1250 KBRF. 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
12: Minnesota News Network. I'm Tasha Radel. Minnesota House Speaker and Republican gubernatorial candidate Lisa Daymuth is urging an end to the U.S. war with Iran, saying the conflict is increasing costs for Minnesota families. Her comments Thursday mark one of her most significant public disagreements with President Donald Trump since launching her campaign for governor.
13: President Trump and I are different people. I was not his pick to endorse for governor here in the state of Minnesota. But I think as we've watched things go forward, it is time to put an end to that war. I really believe that.
12: Vance Belter is due back in Hennepin County District Court this morning as the state prosecution against him moves forward toward trial. Belter faces two counts of first-degree premeditated murder in the killings of former Minnesota House Speaker Emerita Melissa Hortman and her husband Mark. Two northeastern Minnesota tribes are calling for a broad state study of mining's environmental impacts. This is MNN.
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7: Good morning. I'm Jamie Dickerman with a market update on the Red River Farm Network. Grain markets ending the week under pressure after traders got a little new agricultural news from this U.S.-China summit. Martinson Ag Risk Management President Randy Martinson says soybeans have been supported by expectations for the additional trade, but those expectations fading just a bit.
20: Had some good gains on the idea that we were going to see some decent news coming from the summit with China. But like you said, those ideas kind of dashed late Thursday night or when we started to hear about the fact that the trade truce was only going to be extended till January instead of multiple years like most were hoping for. And that brought in a little bit of pressure into the marketplace. And then, of course, like you said, the absolutely no news whatsoever on the backside of it for ag. No new trade deals, no confirmation of the $17 billion, no tariff changes. All that came in to bring some heavy pressure into the market on Friday, which is going to push us lower for the week.
7: Cattle futures still on track for weekly gains after the cattle on feed report boost.
20: We traded back and forth all week. Now, the nice part is that our wins have been better than our losses, so we're actually going to post some pretty good gains this week, which, you know, is encouraging on the technical side to maybe see some of these funds come back in and reestablish their long positions. But we're also looking at, you know, we're at the end of September, that the spring calves are going to start hitting the market here pretty soon, and that could come in and start depressing a little bit of the market. But at this point, demand continues to be strong.
7: Martinson Ag Risk Management President Randy Martinson. This is the Red River Farm Network.
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7: Minneapolis wheat December is down 3.5 at 7.16¾. We have the March Chicago down 10¼, 7.11¼. December Kansas City down 8.5, 7.58. December corn down 2¾, 5.24¾. November beans down 7¾, 13.09¾. October live cattle down 95 cents, 218.12. The October feeders up 50 cents, 332.25. October lean hogs were down 27 at 78.92. Dow's up 227 points, 51,577. 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
3: This is the Sugar Beet Report, bringing you the latest information from NDSU throughout the sugar beet growing season. Joining us today is Steve Rousenew, Vice President of Agriculture for American Crystal Sugar Beet Company. Steve will give us a recap of this year's sugar beet crop, including drought impact and projections. Steve, how is prepile going?
4: Prepile is going well. It's on schedule. By schedule, I mean schedule is good on the first day, and then the rest of prepile we need to react to weather. We started on August 14th, and we're working through the various stations to keep the factories supplied with beets. And we're seeing variety as we move through the various stations based upon the conditions that the crops in those areas experience throughout the growing period. And so areas where it's dry, we've seen smaller yields and higher sugar content. Areas where they've received some moisture, we see some bigger yields and lower sugar content. What we'd expect.
3: How did things get started this spring?
4: Sitting back early April, we thought, boy, spring is going to come early. And then it just kind of lingered around with regards to lower temperatures and fields weren't drying out. As we fast forward to the end of April, all of a sudden the switch flipped. And 21st of April is when we saw the first fields in the valley start to get planted. And things progressed quickly until the second week in May. And if you remember, we had those 3 days of high winds, you know, up and down the valley that resulted in tens of thousands of acres having to get replanted. So overall, when you factor the earlier start on the 21st and then the mid-May wind events, we ended up having an average planting date.
3: How has the drought impacted the crop?
4: The whole valley has been dry compared to normal precipitation. More so as the Crookston District, as you move down into the Minnesota side of our Hillsborough District, the Midway, the 80 West, and then as you transition south of Hillsborough, Highway 200 and south, that area was extremely dry. Moving into Moorhead, Felton, Purley, so the northern portion in Minnesota of the Moorhead District, they also are really dry. Moving up into the Drayton and East Grand Forks districts, things look typical. We received rain. Yields are in expected normal ranges. Sugar contents is where we'd expect them this time of year. And so there really is a tale of two crops, whether you got timely rain or you didn't.
3: How has the drought affected disease, weeds, and insects?
4: The last several years with the moisture, we had high Cercospora pressure. This year with the drought, we aren't seeing the same pressure. We still have pressure because if you go out in the field in the morning, you'll find dew. And that's all that fungus is looking for is moisture to go ahead and propagate. And certainly that was available even in dry areas this year. And the shareholders, you know, American Crystal have done a fantastic job staying on top of spraying, controlling it. And so the drought and then staying timely, not only early, but timely with application, Cercospora pressure is lower this year. Positive. However, when you have a drought and you've got that canopy is the first thing to get impacted, now all of a sudden weeds have the ability, they don't have that pressure from the beet canopy to suppress them. And so weed pressure, that becomes the new issue in dealing with those. In terms of insects, typically drier conditions lead to lower insect pressure. We still, in those hot areas for sugar beet root maggot, you know, up in the St. Thomas area, we still did have pressure with regards to that insect, but controllable. Shareholders use the tools that they've got available to them in that area, and then the drought assisted with controlling those populations.
3: Steve, what's your harvest projection?
4: You know, as we look at past crops and we look at our history over the last 20 years, sitting back last spring, I was projecting with an average planting date, and if we had average weather throughout the summer, that crop would be somewhere around 32 tons per acre. Certainly with the dry conditions that we've got, we're not going to see 32 tons per acre as an average. Now, we will have fields that will do 32 tons per acre or better, but overall, we're not going to see that average. Once again, it depends upon what are the temperatures next week. If they're warmer, then we'll have prolonged growth. If they're the historical temperatures, we'll have less growth, but more sugar accumulation. somewhere either a little shy of or a little north of 28 tons per acre. So that puts us around just shy of 11 million tons in terms of total crop size.
3: Thanks, Steve. Our guest has been Steve Rosenew, Vice President of Agriculture for American Crystal Sugar Beet Company. This has been the Sugar Beet Report, bringing you the latest information from NDSU throughout the sugar beet growing season.
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7: 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Listen anytime, any place with the Fergus Now app on your phone. Joining me now from the Salvation Army, I've got Josh Boyer. And Josh, always fun to talk to you. How's it going this morning?
10: It's going great. How are you?
7: I'm doing excellent. We got a lot of things to cover, and we're going to start things off talking about the Salvation Army and how the program year is started and how's everything going.
10: Yeah, so we just had our first week of programming, and so far, so good. We started off pretty strong. We've got, for our music class, which we just started up, we've got a good group of 15 kids that started, which is an awesome start. So that's super exciting. We've got like half of them in a really beginner group and half of them in more a little bit more like an intermediate group where we're learning kind of how to read music and stuff. So super cool, super fun.
7: And with
10: and same for like character building too. So
7: and with 15 kids, I'm guessing you probably could take on a couple more if somebody's listening to this and they're kind of interested in it.
10: Oh yeah, yeah, we definitely could. And the nice thing is it's all free. So if anybody is listening and they're interested, or they know some kids who are at that age where they can start their kind of musical journey before school starts, they can always call us. We post our calendar on our Facebook feed too. So that has like everything that they need to know of when it's going to start. And they can call us if they want more info or just stop in too. We're totally fine with people dropping in if they just want to like shadow and watch. That's always cool too.
7: Now, what is the age group of the kids that are taking part in this?
10: Well, the youngest we have in the younger music group is actually almost three. So like that one's pretty young. That one is more like theory, very basic theory and rhythm and fun stuff like that. Kind of like the class you'd see being done at the library, similar to that. And then the oldest we go up to is pretty much through high school. So.
7: Okay. And what kind of instruments are they learning?
10: Right now we have probably one of the funnest and one of the most annoying for adults. It's recorders.
7: Oh yeah,
10: that's the annoying one. We all know that for adult that can be pretty ear destroying. But the fun one that we've really enjoyed is boom whackers. Just those like tubes that have different lengths, make different sounds, different colors. So we actually have like a bunch of Disney music, a lot of really popular music, that's super easy to follow on the screen, and we all get to like pick our notes and we play along with the music as a group. And that's we started the day just a total mess, but by the end of the class, it was so crazy to see how quickly the kids adapted and could follow the music as it came down.
7: I love the name Boom cool. Whackers.
10: Yeah, boom! You really do whack them, and they do make a boom, so it fits.
7: Well, that sounds excellent. When do the classes meet? Is it like after school, before school?
10: Yeah, so they're all after school. So for the music and the character building, we kind of put those on the same day. That's on Tuesdays. And character building's at 4, music is at 5. So it's kind of like right after school starts, and we can pick up kids. We will be picking up kids at Kennedy. So if you have kids at Kennedy who just want to go straight over, we'll have a van there on Tuesday. Or you can just drop them off. If you just want to come to music, that's fine. Or if you just want to come to character building, that's fine too.
7: And let's talk
10: the
7: about...
10: What's that?
7: Oh, no. Continue on.
10: The one thing I think, because we started so strong with the kids, and hopefully it will get bigger, we are going to need some more volunteers, like adults. And it doesn't have to be like very experienced in this kind of music thing or having done character building before. Anybody who really wants to come in and be an assistant, be a helper, that would be amazing, especially as we see more and more kids signing up. We're definitely going to need more adult supervision, people who, and it'd be great, you know, if we have some musicians in town who want to come out and share their wisdom and their experience with music and inspire the next generation.
7: Sounds just absolutely amazing. And then as we talk about some of the other things that are happening at the Salvation Army coming up, we've got Thanksgiving and Christmas.
10: Yes, Thanksgiving and Christmas, the biggest and busiest season for us. It is a great opportunity for people to volunteer and make a huge difference in the community. So if you've done it before, we have a lot of regulars that come back. You know what to look forward to again. But if you've never done it, it's a great time, especially for Thanksgiving or being the first major thing. That whole first week leading up, if you're unfamiliar, we basically put on a huge Thanksgiving free dinner for the community. It's a lot of work. It's a lot of prep. So we always invite people, businesses, clubs, groups, friends, to get together and come in for an hour or two any day that week leading up to Thanksgiving and help prep that meal, prep that space for people to be able to come in and we can serve them food. And even on the day, too, we love it when people come and serve. So that's been great. And then we'll have way more info for Christmas to come up, too. There's still some details we still need to finalize, but our kettles will be starting that Friday before Thanksgiving on the 20th, I believe. So it's going to be very quick.
7: And if somebody's listening to this and they're like, hey, I want to make sure we got kettles at our spot, whether it be the counter kettles or the QR codes or maybe actually a physical kettle, how do they just contact you and say, hey, we want to be taking part of this?
10: Yeah, I found that the easiest way to get a kettle or even just a counter kettle is even to just stop in. If you're in the area and you just want to pick one up, we have them in our location. Or if you want me to drop one off, you can just call us at the Salvation Army in Fergus Falls, our office, and let them know that you'd like something like that in your space. We'd be happy to drop one off and have all the information on kind of like how it works and everything. It's super easy. So, and our volunteer system is all different too. So it'll all be different how to sign up, how to find locations. So the more people involved, the better it's going to be.
7: And as we look at some of the other things happening at the Salvation Army, is there anything else you want to make sure we mention as we talk today?
10: I don't think so off the top of my head, but just consider, you know, taking some time to make a difference in other people's lives. A little goes a long way. It really does. And when you take that valuable time and you put it into something, it can be something you love, something like music, something like a kids program, or even like a feeding program. So there's a lot that we do, a lot to get involved in, and we love to see new faces and people who've been doing it for years come in and be able to give back to their community in those ways.
7: Well, sounds excellent, Josh. Thanks for joining us, and thanks for all you do to help our community.
10: Thank you. Thanks for having me.
7: That is Josh Boyer with the Fergus Falls Salvation Army joining us on News Talk 1250 KBRF. 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
26: 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That's Grace Lutheran Church of Erhard on Highway 59. 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Zion Hedemarken is located on Summit Avenue in Fergus Falls. 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
13: I'm Kim Lesmeister, and this is from the pages of the Outdoor News, brought to you by Onyx Fish. Animals are creatures of habit. They tend to get into patterns. Those patterns can be discovered, and this will help you when you get out there to target that animal. And there's only one way I know of that you can figure out what that pattern is. And I'll tell you what it is, but first.
14: There are lakes across Minnesota, Wisconsin, Michigan, and beyond that are loaded with fish. And nobody's talking about them. Onyx Fish helps you find them. 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Check

0: figure out what this pattern is to get out there and physically scout or to use trail cameras. I like the trail camera. But you just can't take a trail camera, put it up anywhere out in the woods, and expect to discover what this pattern is. You might see some animals, but you have to move those cameras around and you have to get to the point where you know exactly where that animal is moving, where that animal is sleeping, where that animal is feeding, if you want to know what that routine is, what that pattern is. It helps to have more than one camera in the woods. It helps to move them around periodically. It helps to look for areas where the trail splits. They might go one way or the other. And to make sure that you get enough cameras out there, know exactly what that animal's pattern is. This is from the pages of the Outdoor News.
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4: We think of Yorktown as the place where the United States secured its independence. However, this battle over three decades later kept the young nation from losing the freedoms for which it had fought. The story is this edition of The American Countryside.
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4: It's known as Chalmette Battlefield, but perhaps you know it by the city it is next to.
8: This is the location of the Battle of New Orleans, the last major battle of the War of 1812.
4: While it's not the birthplace of the nation, Patricia Corral says it may just be another beginning in the nation's history.
8: A lot of historians feel that this is the location of the birthplace of the American identity because of the way that the American forces came together and defended the city of New Orleans.
4: Patricia says it's important to remember this is 1814, and the city was far different than what we see today.
8: At that time, when this battle was about to happen in 1814, the city of New Orleans was a pretty new American city. It had been American for less than 20 years. The city was made up of a lot of different people.
4: And those people came from many different countries, speaking a variety of languages. That fact had a big impact on the battle fought here.
8: Many of them were loyal to other nations and not so much to the United States of America. The city was in a little bit of turmoil regarding whether they would stand with the American troops.
4: If there were doubts, one man set about to shore up support for the young nation.
8: Andrew Jackson came to town in 1814 at the beginning of December and rallied up local support.
4: The battle made Jackson well known, and we'll have more of the story next time as we travel the countryside in New Orleans, Louisiana. I'm Andrew McRae.
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1: 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A Sauk Center woman has been sentenced for selling drugs in Dalton. On Tuesday, 55-year-old Monica Collins was sentenced to 180 days in the Ottertail County Detention Facility for first-degree sale of drugs after she pleaded guilty in July. Prosecutors say that Collins sold 25 grams of methamphetamine to a confidential informant in May of 2024. According to court documents, the informant had approached a special agent of the West Central Drug Task Force, saying that they could buy an ounce of meth from Collins for $350. The agent sent the informant to the buy, where they say Collins had the informant get in her car, drove them around while conducting the buy, and then dropped them off. The informant brought the agents a baggie of presumed meth, which tested positive for the substance. A warrant for Collins' arrest was issued, and she was taken into custody last June. In addition to the local jail time, Collins was also sentenced to 5 years on probation. Two men were hospitalized after their vehicles crashed near Frazee Thursday night. State troopers say that just before 5:30, a minivan was heading east on Highway 10, turning onto Becker County Road 10, and an SUV was heading west on Highway 10 when the vehicles collided. The drivers, both Frazee men in their 60s, suffered non-life-threatening injuries and were taken to St. Mary's Hospital in Detroit Lakes for treatment. Troopers say the road was wet at the time of the crash. A woman is dead after a crash north of Glendon. Clay County deputies responded at around 1:45 this morning to the 10,000 block of 90th Avenue North after receiving a crash notification from a cell phone. A dispatcher could hear someone moaning in the background. Authorities said the vehicle struck a power pole. The passenger, a 19-year-old woman from Fauston, died at the scene. The driver, a 21-year-old man from Sisseton, South Dakota, was taken to a Fargo hospital with life-threatening injuries. Deputies say it appears alcohol and speeding contributed to the crash. Minnesota specialty crop growers can apply for state funding to better protect their farms from drought, flooding, and severe weather. The Department of Agriculture is offering grants of up to $10,000 for improvements including irrigation equipment, wells, water tanks, hail netting, and frost protection. A dollar-for-dollar match is required, with priority given to farmers who have been operating for 10 years or less. The state has $500,000 available, and applications are due November 17th. The University of Minnesota is planning major budget cuts across its entire system. University President Rebecca Cunningham announced Thursday that the university will reduce spending by $225 million over the next 2 years, citing enrollment changes, uncertain state and federal funding, and rising costs. The cuts amount to roughly 12 to 15% of operating revenue and follow job reductions and tuition increases approved earlier this year. University leaders say every campus and academic unit will be involved in identifying where spending cuts will be made. September is Prostate Cancer Awareness Month. Dr. Elizabeth Heath is the chair of the oncology department at Mayo Clinic and says rates of this cancer have jumped 3%.
2: Although 1 in 8 men will be diagnosed with prostate cancer during his lifetime, the cancer is not a one-size-fits-all for every man. So the behavior, the biology, you know, the pace of cancer, the aggressiveness, it's all very different from one person to the other.
1: Dr. Heath says treatments are still very effective if caught early. Prostate cancer is the second most common cancer with men. For KBRFradio.com News, I'm Derek Sidian. Get more news at KBRFradio.com. 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
3: Here's your forecast from News Talk 1250. KBRF. Today cloudy with a high near 68 and a southeast wind. Tonight showers with a low of 57, and then for the weekend 62 with a chance of rain on Saturday. Sunday partly sunny with a high of 71, and we see rain next week as well with the high on Monday of 69. That's your forecast from News Talk 1250 KBRF.
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13: Yo.
12: Well, wrapped up the big UN hoot, Danny. And Benjamin Netanyahu, Israeli Prime Minister, talking yesterday. People walking out.
13: Yeah.
14: Oh, yeah. Well, of course.
12: And he called them cowards.
13: Yeah, he did. And, man, he did not mince words talking about the mayor of New York City as well, Zohran Mamdani.
12: No, he did not.
15: You praise criminals convicted of supporting Hamas. You count as friends people like Hassan Piker, who said America deserved 9/11. America deserved 9/11. Some friends you have. You invite into your home a Palestinian journalist who filmed Hamas terrorists beating and torturing Israeli hostages and later admitted that he refused to publish the videos in order to protect, you guessed it, the terrorists. Your wife liked a post praising the October 7th massacre. She liked another post saying Tel Aviv shouldn't exist. You refused to condemn any of that. You falsely, repeatedly accuse Israel of genocide. Mr. Mamdani, you tried to stop me from coming here. You tried to silence me. Well, you can't silence me. You can't silence the truth.
12: Wow.
13: Mm.
12: And then what did Mamdani say? He said genocide again. I know that.
13: Oh, yeah.
12: In his
13: sure.
12: statement.
13: Yeah.
12: Which, again, are we going to have anybody from legacy media stop that nonsense?
13: Well, no, because, you know, they just kind of want to sweep that part under the rug. They're not going to challenge it because they're afraid of getting, you know, the Ed Sheeran treatment or whatever.
12: It's so bizarre.
13: Mm-hmm.
12: That they just forward that and just let it fly by. And then you just have so many people that end up believing it.
14: Well, yeah.
12: And parroting the same thing. Yeah, it's...
14: They know exactly what they're doing.
12: They do.
14: Mm-hmm.
12: That is true. And I don't know if this is proof or not. The gay Ayatollah?
13: Yeah.
12: Why are you laughing?
14: It's just every time I see that or hear it, the gay Ayatollah,
13: well,
14: I think of the knack.
12: What do you mean?
14: Gay Ayatollah.
12: Instead of my Sharona.
14: Yes.
12: Well, the Iranian president said he's definitely alive. I guess we can't take that as proof because you can't trust him. Because
13: well,
12: I'm thinking we need to settle this bet.
14: Yeah.
16: Cash.
12: Yeah, I want the cash.
13: Well,
12: because I bet that he was still alive. Scott said he was dead.
14: Yeah.
13: Well, Brett Baer from Fox News interviewed the Iranian president and asked about the status of the gay Ayatollah.
12: Okay.
17: When is the last time you saw the Supreme Leader in person? Is he healthy? Is he able to govern?
18: Precisely, I don't remember the dates, about a month and a half ago. We met in about 7 hours.
17: You saw him in person a month ago?
18: Yes, 7 hours, as I said earlier. We conducted talks.
17: And is he healthy? Is he able to govern?
18: Very much so, completely. The implementation of the...
12: Man, that's distracting. You've got the interpreter, and then you got all the stuff you can't understand behind it. Like, what are you saying, man?
18: Policies is in the hands of the administration and the government, but the consultations and the directions come from there.
17: Why haven't we seen a video of the Supreme Leader addressing the Iranian people, addressing this war, even addressing President Trump?
18: Well, this is a process was created in our society, which is the lack of security that was created by the action of foreigners.
13: No, we can't film a video of him because of security reasons? What?
14: Right. Got to get a camera crew in there. And, right. You know.
7: My guess is the Mossad knows exactly where he is.
13: Right.
7: And we do as well. But it's not some sort of video that's going to tip everybody off.
13: No.
7: Wow.
14: I'm surprised they haven't done AI there and just had him dancing.
7: So this is still an unsettled bet right. In the end.
14: Yeah. Right. We don't know yet.
7: For now.
14: Mm-hmm.
7: Okay. Got it. All right. Another big story that's been out over the last week or two is the big AI scare.
13: Yeah.
7: And I think as time goes on, you're seeing that this was planned out ahead of time.
13: Well, yeah. Anytime you have, you know, media and any political party just all of a sudden completely agree on something that seemingly kind of comes out of nowhere.
7: Yeah,
13: it's usually some sort of pre-planned event, and they're trying to convince people that the AI apocalypse is coming. And I, for one, I feel disoriented because, you know, I do believe that there's a possibility of an AI apocalypse for sure. But even I'm like, let's be reasonable here.
7: Well, it's end of the decade,
13: right?
7: And we've heard that sort of stuff before, like because of climate change, we're all going to die right. By 2030, all that sort of stuff. And you're like, okay, what are we really talking about here?
13: Yeah. Well,
7: but that doesn't stop sandwiches from getting out there.
13: No, Bernie Sanders, a.k.a. Bernie Sandwiches, is suggesting that AI developers get 20 years in prison if they violate whatever AI rules Congress enacts. Fox Business reporter asked him if that goes a little too far, because after all, Bernie Sanders goes out there and he says, we have too many people in prison. Our incarceration rate is insane. We have to change it. He's said that. He's been banging that drum for decades.
7: Yes, that is true.
13: But now, AI, go to jail.
7: Okay.
9: Isn't that a little extreme, though, to, you know, threaten 20 years in prison for someone who violates an AI regulation like you're suggesting?
10: And you are with whom? Fox
9: Business, yeah.
10: How did I guess that?
9: Is it not extreme, though? 20 years seems like a long time to violate a regulation that you were suggesting.
10: Really?
7: And to quote David Van Camp, I'm literally shaking right now that he questioned a reporter and where they're from.
13: Yeah. I mean, that's a direct assault on the First Amendment.
7: Yes. And they're there to do their jobs. It's really a safeguard for all of us
13: right.
7: as Americans.
13: Him being able to ask questions of Bernie Sanders is defending your right to go to your town hall.
7: Right.
13: To go to city council and tell them what you think.
7: Yes. That's what Brian Stelter was saying
14: right.
7: yesterday.
14: Yeah, right, exactly. Right,
7: anyway, go ahead, sandwiches.
10: And if that violation results in the possibility of millions of people dying, do you think that that's really terribly radical?
7: Oh my gosh.
10: We're dealing with a technology that, according to some of the most knowledgeable people in the world, could be lethal, could be extremely dangerous. And if you are breaking the law and developing that technology and endangering millions of people, you know what? I think we should have strong laws to protect people. And if you break it, you got to pay the price.
7: Okay. No. You also said some of the smartest people in the world, there's no way it could have come from a lab. It was from right. the wet market.
14: Right.
7: With COVID, people don't believe that crap anymore.
13: Well, I also think, you know, if you're talking about something that could cost people millions of lives if a mistake was made, then I am all here for Bernie Sanders advocating for Anthony Fauci to do 20 years in prison.
7: There you go. Go to jail.
14: Yeah, but if you try him in Massachusetts, you need to get a bunch of middle-aged women that are either convicting or not convicting. They're going to walk.
7: Anthony Fauci will be like, I was very hormonal at the time.
14: Exactly. Yeah. Right.
7: I was going through some things. Oh, my gosh. This is hilarious.
14: Sad but true.
7: Wasn't it, what did sandwiches do? Was it 2020? When he was talking about, we've got to get on the climate change thing or we're going to die too?
10: Stop telling us that if we don't act incredibly boldly,
11: within the next 6-7 years, there will be irreparable damage done, not just to Nevada, not just to Vermont or Massachusetts, but to the entire world. Joe said it right. This is an existential threat. You know what that means, Chuck? That means we're fighting for the future of this planet. And the Green New Deal that I support, by the way, will create up to 20 million good-paying jobs as we move our energy system away from fossil fuel to energy efficiency and sustainable energy. This is a moral issue.
14: Yeah. Oh, gosh.
16: That is Bernie ever created any okay-paying jobs? Sorry, boys.
14: Good-paying jobs.
7: Union jobs.
16: Yes.
7: Yes, of course. The other thing, if we have time, just real quick, that Bernie has warned about for well over 30 years is that America is moving rapidly towards oligarchy.
16: Mm-hmm. Oh, yeah.
7: He's been fighting it for years.
13: Oh, sure.
16: He went on tour, fighting oligarchy tour, remember?
7: What? This started in 93. There's a clip, 93, 94, 95, 2007, 2012, 2014, 2015. It never ends.
19: This great country of ours is moving very rapidly in the direction of oligarchy. The United States of America today is increasingly becoming an oligarchy.
7: That was under Bill Clinton. That damn Clinton.
19: More and more moving toward an oligarchy.
11: We are moving in the direction of oligarchy. We will move even more rapidly in the direction of an oligarchy.
7: Uh-oh, that was 2012. That was under Obama.
13: Oh, no.
7: That sounds racist to me, Bernie.
11: Great country is evolving into an oligarchic
7: 2014
11: society.
7: This guy. Good points, guy. What's he done?
16: Well, and they keep shoving the same script out in front. The movie sucks. We're not making it. Just keep doing it over and over again.
7: Oh, goodness gracious. Did you see the story about the data centers? And basically with the data centers, all of the information that's coming out, a lot of that is paid for by China.
13: Yeah.
7: And it's not a big surprise, but it's really interesting that they put out this certain study. And this shows you how it's going to just ruin communities. Again, its authors have ties to China.
13: Yeah. Well, and I think it really sucks because there's a lot of people who cynically sort of pick up that ball and run with it. And I say this because there are communities that I think have legitimate concerns, especially like with noise, all of that. I've seen examples of that where people have legitimate concerns about having these things in their neighborhoods or in their communities. Mm-hmm. I get it. All that gets washed away, though, because of what is an obvious propaganda campaign.
7: Yes. You know, like, okay, what's real and what's not? You know, and a lot of people, as far as news, and we know this, if they're getting it from social media, if you're in the algorithm, there's a lot of news you'll never see. Mm-hmm. And it depends on demographic.
13: Right.
7: But the younger, the more often it's social media that's giving you news. And if we just had someone, a brilliant person, that could explain the algorithm, that would be great.
13: Well, got somebody.
7: Really?
13: Yeah, that would be former Vice President Kamala Harris.
7: Yes! Here you go.
20: They're trying to dumb people down with the assumption that people don't have any interest beyond what they've already seen. Think about that.
21: Oh, yeah, the algorithm.
20: Right, but the algorithm suggesting, I have no more interest. Because I'm looking at this yellow flower. I'm only interested in yellow flowers.
21: So here's more yellow flowers.
20: As though my brain can't handle the fact that there may be a pink flower.
21: Right, right.
20: That I might be interested in looking at. Mm-hmm. Right? And so part of it is understanding how the algorithm is manipulating us and figuring out how we're going to psych it out a bit.
7: The look on Robin's face is the best.
16: It's just is so unbelievable.
13: I'll give her credit in that she actually, I actually understood where her thought process was. It wasn't just sort of of nowhere. Like, I understood what she was trying to say.
7: Yeah.
13: But yeah.
7: Yeah.
20: That's good stuff.
7: Not really. Of course it is. No. No. Boy, oh boy.
0: I call myself a joyful warrior.
7: I know.
16: Presidential fodder.
7: Yeah, right, no there. Kidding.
16: Yeah.
7: Okay, much to get to today. There's some fun stuff out there. And the five stories we're watching coming right up.

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0: Good morning. I'm Jamie Dickerman with a market update on the Red River Farm Network. Grain markets recovering a bit from sharp overnight losses after traders received the first indication that more details from the U.S.-China trade talks are coming. Total Farm Marketing Senior Analyst Naomi Bloom says comments from U.S. Trade Representative Jamison Greer helping to turn the market around.
1: U.S. Trade Representative Greer said on TV that the U.S. and China indeed reached some agreements covering just an onset of goods between the countries. So the bigger part of it is that Greer said the Trump administration plans to release a lot more details on Monday about what the two sides have accomplished in negotiations over the past several weeks. So that made the market feel like, okay, we're going to get some sort of news. At least, you know, we don't know for sure what it's going to be, but it sounds like it could have some positive momentum. So that's why the market did an about-face and have come up substantially from the lows. Corn and bean prices still a little bit lower on the day, but compared to where we are, this is a victory.
0: Livestock markets are mixed.
1: Yeah, so on the hogs and pigs side of it, that was a little bit of a surprise to me from the standpoint of the report was supportive. The hogs and pigs report yesterday definitely supportive with all the categories coming in a little bit less than expectations. So I would have thought hogs would have been higher today, but these hogs just down 35 points right now. And over on the cattle side of things, live cattle futures have been trading two-sided right now, up about 60 points. Feeder cattle up about $2, and we're just kind of waiting to see where cash trade is this week.
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0: 4.25, 7:16. We have the March Chicago down 5.5 at 7:15. And December Kansas City, we're down 5.25, 7:61 3/4. Dease corn is up a half cent, 5.28. November beans, we're up 1.75 cents now, 13.19. Live cattle October down 27 at 218.80. The October feeders up $2, 333.75. And the October lean hogs were down 57 at 78.62. The Dow is up 455 points right now at 51,805. 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
9: Here's your forecast from News Talk 1250. KBRF. Today cloudy with a high near 68 and a southeast wind. Tonight showers with a low of 57, and then for the weekend 62 with a chance of rain on Saturday. Sunday partly sunny with a high of 71, and we see rain next week as well with the high on Monday of 69. That's your forecast from News Talk 1250 KBRF.
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8: 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A Sauk Center woman has been sentenced for selling drugs in Dalton. On Tuesday, 55-year-old Monica Collins was sentenced to 180 days in the Ottertail County Detention Facility for first-degree sale of drugs after she pleaded guilty in July. Prosecutors say that Collins sold 25 grams of methamphetamine to a confidential informant in May of 2024. According to court documents, the informant had approached a special agent of the West Central Drug Task Force.

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3: 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On Fridays, we find out about what's going to be on the cover of this week's Ag Week. We're joined by Jenny Schlecht from Ag Week. Jenny, talk about the cover. What's on there this week?
4: On this week's Ag Week cover, Emily Beal looks at a North Dakota ranch that has partnered with a North Dakota restaurant to provide all of its fresh local beef. Spaghetti Western in downtown Fargo sources all of its beef from Nahava Ranch. The ranch has locations in northwest Iowa and in eastern North Dakota, and since 2024 has been selling beef directly to consumers. The ranch has shipped to all 48 contiguous states of the U.S. Besides cuts of meat, such as steak, ground beef, steak tips, and other options, Nahava Ranch also offers subscription boxes that are shipped directly to the customer's doorstep every 30 to 45 days. The meat comes from an unusual Scottish Highland Longhorn cross that the Nahava family says works well for the region. The Nahavas met the folks at Spaghetti Western while celebrating a birthday there and got the conversation going about supplying beef. The quality of the meat and the fact that it is coming from a local source was a good fit for the restaurant. With consumers increasingly interested both in knowing where their food comes from and knowing that their food comes from a sustainable source, buying local, whether in the store or at a restaurant, is increasingly popular. As the folks at Spaghetti Western and Nahava Ranch have shown, it also can be mutually beneficial. You can find that story and more in Ag Week next week.
3: Thanks, Jenny. Looking forward to reading it in this week's Ag Week. As we look at numbers right now, Minneapolis wheat December, we're down 7.25, 7.13. You got March, Chicago, we're down 3.25, 7.18.25. Kansas City, December, down 5.75 now, 7.61.25. The Dease corn is up 0.25, 5.27.75. November soybeans up 1.25 now at 13.18.75. In the livestock market, we have October live cattle down 7, 219. We have the October feeders right now up 315 at 334.90. November's up 377, 331.85. And the lean hogs, October down 70 cents, 78.50. Reporting agriculture's business, this is the Red River Farm Network.
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7: 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A Sauk Center woman has been sentenced for selling drugs in Dalton. On Tuesday, 55-year-old Monica Collins was sentenced to 180 days in the Otter Tail County Detention Facility for first-degree sale of drugs after she pleaded guilty in July. Prosecutors say that Collins sold 25 grams of methamphetamine to a confidential informant in May of 2024. According to court documents, the informant had approached a special agent of the West Central Drug Task Force, saying that they could buy an ounce of meth from Collins for $350. The agent sent the informant to the buy, where they say Collins had the informant get in her car, drove them around while conducting the buy, and then dropped them off. The informant brought the agents a baggie of presumed meth, which tested positive for the substance. A warrant for Collins' arrest was issued, and she was taken into custody last June. In addition to the local jail time, Collins was also sentenced to 5 years on probation. Two men were hospitalized after their vehicles crashed near Frazee Thursday night. State troopers say that just before 5:30, a minivan was heading east on Highway 10.

0: 10 turning onto Becker County Road 10, and an SUV was heading west on Highway 10 when the vehicles collided. The drivers, both Frazee men in their 60s, suffered non-life-threatening injuries and were taken to St. Mary's Hospital in Detroit Lakes for treatment. Troopers say the road was wet at the time of the crash. A woman is dead after a crash north of Glendon. Clay County deputies responded at around 1:45 this morning to the 10,000 block of 90th Avenue North after receiving a crash notification from a cell phone. A dispatcher could hear someone moaning in the background. Authorities said the vehicle struck a power pole. The passenger, a 19-year-old woman from Fauston, died at the scene. The driver, a 21-year-old man from Sisseton, South Dakota, was taken to a Fargo hospital with life-threatening injuries. Deputies say it appears alcohol and speeding contributed to the crash. Minnesota specialty crop growers can apply for state funding to better protect their farms from drought, flooding, and severe weather. The Department of Agriculture is offering grants of up to $10,000 for improvements including irrigation equipment, wells, water tanks, hail netting, and frost protection. A dollar-for-dollar match is required, with priority given to farmers who have been operating for 10 years or less. The state has $500,000 available, and applications are due November 17th. The University of Minnesota is planning major budget cuts across its entire system. University President Rebecca Cunningham announced Thursday that the university will reduce spending by $225 million over the next 2 years, citing enrollment changes, uncertain state and federal funding, and rising costs. The cuts amount to roughly 12 to 15% of operating revenue and follow job reductions and tuition increases approved earlier this year. University leaders say every campus and academic unit will be involved in identifying where spending cuts will be made. September is Prostate Cancer Awareness Month. Dr. Elizabeth Heath is the chair of the oncology department at Mayo Clinic and says rates of this cancer have jumped 3%.
1: Although 1 in 8 men will be diagnosed with prostate cancer during his lifetime, the cancer is not a one-size-fits-all for every man. So the behavior, the biology, you know, the pace of cancer, the aggressiveness, it's all very different from one person to the other.
0: Dr. Heath says treatments are still very effective if caught early. Prostate cancer is the second most common cancer with men. For KBRFradio.com News, I'm Derek Sidian. Get more news at KBRFradio.com. 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
2: Here's your forecast from News Talk 1250. KBRF. Today, cloudy with a high near 68 and a southeast wind. Tonight, showers with a low of 57, and then for the weekend, 62 with a chance of rain on Saturday. Sunday, partly sunny with a high of 71, and we see rain next week as well with the high on Monday of 69. That's your forecast from News Talk 1250, KBRF.
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11: Oh, feels good here on Friday. Our countdown to Friday 5. And this is like a national holiday or something?
15: Yeah, it's a national one-hit wonder day.
16: Yes, sir.
11: So, you know, you look at like the 70s. There's like so many you can't even remember them all.
15: Yeah.
11: But you look at the 80s. It was ripe with one-hit wonders. And there was one man spinning those tunes throughout the entire decade.
16: Yep.
11: And I'm not talking about Casey Kasem.
16: No, nope.
11: Talking about one Scott Rock.
16: Well, he was too, but no, yes. I was too, and it was back to back without the Yak.
11: Well, there was plenty of Yak. You were doing a morning show.
16: I was doing a lot of, I was doing bits. Come on, bits.
11: Bits, yes.
16: Yeah. Not Yak.
11: Wacky, funny bits.
16: Well, they were wacky and they were funny.
11: Yes.
16: Some hold up, some didn't.
11: You played all these songs.
16: I did.
11: So that's what we're doing. 80s one hit wonders.
16: Got every single one of them.
11: 1-888-485-MVCR. Some people wonder why you're angry.
16: Think about that.
11: I always say, man, if you had to play all these, some of the crap you did.
16: Now, you played some of these.
11: Ah, let's see.
16: Yeah, there's some on here I know you played.
11: There is nothing in the top five that I played on the radio.
16: No. I'm surprised. I thought maybe you played four, but no.
11: No.
16: Okay.
11: Maybe on a special weekend sort of thing.
16: Yeah. Well, there's some on down the list that.
11: But I wasn't in that until like 1988.
16: Yeah, that's true. You were.
11: So. All right, who's up first today, David?
15: Let's talk to Scoot. Hey, Scoot.
17: How's it going, guys?
16: Hey, man.
11: Doing great, Scoot. What's up?
17: Good. Hey, I'm. If I can, real quick, I want to harken back to a couple of weeks ago. I know John down in Texas is on his tractor listening, hoping he's trying to call in. But I just wanted to say God bless his mother.
11: No kidding, man.
17: If you remember that story about his mom. Anyway, my pick today is I Just Died in Your Arms Tonight by Cutting Crew.
16: Oh, Cutting Crew. Yeah.
11: Oh, yeah. You played that one.
16: Yeah.
11: I think was that number one?
16: Oh, probably a number one record. Yeah.
11: I think so, yeah. We were going through all these yesterday trying to figure out Test of Time because I never listened to anything that would play this, a lot of these. So like, what is that? Like a?
15: I'd probably like give that a 7, at least
11: for Test of Time.
15: Yeah,
11: because like what, like Adult Contemporary or?
16: Yeah.
11: Like a guy's first name station, Gary FM, Bob FM, Jack.
15: Yeah.
11: Tom FM, whatever.
16: Gary FM.
11: Yeah,
16: didn't take off like Bob did.
11: Got it. Yeah.
16: I had the Cutting Crew.
11: Neil FM.
16: I still Neil. I still have a 33 and a third pressed single of that song, and it looks like a buzzsaw.
11: I remember
16: Cutting
11: that.
16: Crew. Yeah.
11: Oh, yeah.
16: I still have that.
15: Because the band name's Cutting Crew.
16: Right, exactly.
15: Saw
16: yes.
15: Cuts.
16: Right. Hey. Yes, that's clever.
15: Oh, yeah, that's clever.
16: Very
15: that's a,
16: clever.
15: That's a cerebral joke.
16: Yeah, it is.
15: A cerebral reference, for sure.
16: Uh-huh.
15: Yeah.
11: All right. I don't think anybody's called for this today. Not a good Test of Time on Men Without Hats. That's definitely not Scott Robbins.
16: Now I can do our little Casey on this one. The original title was Safe to Dance.
11: Yeah.
16: When they did it, they recorded it, everybody thought he was saying safe. So he just went with it.
11: Got it.
16: And now on with the countdown.
11: It was safe to dance like it wasn't before? It was outlawed or something?
16: Yeah, it became safety dance.
11: Oh, got it.
16: Yeah.
11: Like in Footloose, Kevin Bacon, I just want to dance.
16: Yeah.
11: Oh, good night.
16: I want to bop.
11: All right, who's next, David?
15: Let's talk to Brian. Hey, Brian.
6: Aloha Friday, gentlemen.
8: Aloha, Brian. It's been a minute.
6: It has. You guys, you know, gol dang it, the popularity has been out through the roof. So don't you people know that Friday at Fives is the Woody and Mary part of this show? Dang you.
16: That's what you're right. They're on payroll. Yep.
6: Hey, I'd like to dedicate this one to Cory Booker crying in the corner while taking a crying image shower. Let's go Take On Me by Aha.
11: Oh, Brian, welcome back. And a walk-off.
7: Number one.

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0: Good afternoon. I'm Jamie Dickerman with a market update on the Red River Farm Network. Grain markets saw a volatile finish to the week as traders balanced disappointment over the lack of immediate U.S.-Chinese trade news with continued harvest delays. U.S. Commodities President Don Rowe says the wet weather returning is the dominant market factor here.
1: Spent most of the week kind of concerned with the wet weather, for the beginning of the week in the Western Corn Belt, particularly basis levels firming up corn and beans just in the Western and the Plains just because of the wet weather. Then we had the Trump-Xi meeting as we ran into Thursday, and basically nothing of fresh news came out of that for additional U.S. ag demand. And, you know, that was enough to press the market sharply lower across the board. But then we came back to the dominant issue, and that was the wet weather. We've got soaking rain about every 2 to 3 days for the next 7 to 10 days, and that is enough to give us some support.
0: Cattle markets trading both sides of unchanged this week, and Rose says packer margins have improved.
1: Yeah, you know, I think when you look at the cattle market overall, cash cattle traded here midweek, you know, pretty much unchanged. Some areas a little lower, some a little higher. The technicals on the cattle continue to be a little bit on the negative side. I think it's the demand side of the market that we're really watching. The packer's making $100 a head, so feel a little better about him being able to pay up.
0: Rose says the market will turn its attention to additional details from the U.S.-China talks expected Monday and the September 30th quarterly stocks reports. 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
2: I'm just kind of curious on the grower attitudes here this fall going into planning for 2027, what we're going to see in terms of attitude. Phosphate, I mean, there are some options. I mean, certainly in the valley with some soils that tend to be high pH that the phosphorus is low, there's some areas that it's really going to be hard to cut. But, the question is, are there some other options? And with corn and sugar beets, there's always a starter fertilizer option, which could have some replacement value where, you know, we've seen, especially with sugar beets, 3 gallons of 10-30-4-0 replacing about 60 units P205. Corn, you might be able to do some of the same thing, you know, maybe 5 gallon 10-30-4-0 and replacing about 40 units P205. So might see a little bit of creativity here.
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1: Closing markets today, Minneapolis wheat December closing down 6 3/4, 7.13 and a half. We had the March Chicago down 3 1/4, 7.18 and a quarter. Kansas City December down a nickel, 7.62. December corn up 3/4 of a cent, 5.28 and a quarter. November beans up 1 1/2 at 13.19. Livestock numbers, October live cattle down 20 at 2.18.87. October feeders up 317, 334.92. And the October lean hogs down 97 at 78.22. 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
4: Here's your forecast from News Talk 1250 KBRF. Today cloudy with a high near 68 and a southeast wind. Tonight showers with a low of 57, and then for the weekend 62 with a chance of rain on Saturday. Sunday partly sunny with a high of 71, and we see rain next week as well with the high on Monday of 69. That's your forecast from News Talk 1250 KBRF.
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0: This is the Ox. Welcome to Hot Talk with the Ox, the Friday edition. TGI Friday, our final Friday broadcast of the month of September. That means the big Oxtober is nigh on upon us. Big month for Hot Talk with the Ox. Our own month. Can't wait. But we got the weekend to get through, so there you have it. Lots going on, actually, this weekend, too. Did you know duck hunting opens tomorrow in Minnesota?
1: Really?
0: And so I'm like, wait a minute here. I don't know that I've duck hunted in Minnesota ever. Growing up duck hunting in North Dakota, I'm like, I don't remember duck hunting starting in September. So I did a little Google search. Yep. Duck hunting opens tomorrow in North Dakota, too, but only for statewide or in-state residents. October 5th is when it opens for if you're from out of town. And by the way, we always made fun of the Minnesota duck hunters. You could always spot a Minnesota duck hunter in North Dakota because they always had a boat. Like no self-respecting North Dakota duck hunter has a boat. I don't know why, but you could always spot the Minnesotans because they always had boats. Anyway, but yeah, so duck hunting opens tomorrow. What in the world? All right. Tell you what, early duck hunting. I mean, yeah, it might be kind of rainy and cold. Should be really good duck hunting weather tomorrow. Like, perfect. Maybe. We'll see. Not too cold. Not too stormy. A little bit rainy. We'll see. So that's something going on in the news today. Lots of other things, some political stuff, but this is really a vintage Friday. Unless I've forgotten, I don't think I have any guests scheduled. I try to keep Fridays flexible. So, well, we've covered a lot of ground this week. There's been a lot of fun stuff talked about. And whatnot. Maybe there's some things we haven't gotten to yet. Yes, there are some things we haven't gotten to yet. So we'll squeeze a lot of the leftovers in from earlier in the week that we didn't get to. Feel free to weigh in on whatever. Oh, wait a minute here. I got to open up the Boulder Tap House studio. Okay, the studio line's open. I got to open up the Boulder Tap House text line. Hang on here. So you send text in. I'll see what you got there. Always prioritize the phone calls, though. And Terrible Todd, if I'm not mistaken, I got to double check this. I think I might have a bonus pair of VIP tickets for Rocktoberfest.
1: Oh, awesome.
0: Besides the pair that we're giving away at Ox and Friends later. So hang on. I'll make sure that I'm right about that. And at some point here in the second hour of Hot Talk with the Ox, you may have a chance to win a pair of Rocktoberfest tickets. There you have it. Somebody wants my statistics. Did we have statistics? From yesterday's show, what did we talk about? This is from Corey.
1: I don't remember.
0: Whatever statistics I cited. Oh, the oil barrels. Yeah, I don't know where I got this. The statistics were just given to me. It's some whatever it is. Yeah, how many days oil closed at over $100 during the first Trump administration, the Obama administration, the current Trump administration, the Biden administration? Yeah. Like Obama was huge, Biden tons, Trump hardly any. So blame Trump for the high gas prices. Well, we can talk about that. Also, just a quick thing before we get into our top story today, which might be a little bit, whatever it is. I'm going to call it our top story today. Before we get there, though, it is National Quesadilla Day, National Lobster Day. If you have I've got stories about both worthy, one at least worthy of discussion, possibly more. Maybe you have some, feel free. And then also, Lisa Damoth had a conversation on air on the John Frederick Show yesterday morning, early, about the political savvy or miscalculation for Republican politicians to be condemning the war in Iran. So candidate for governor, Speaker of the House, Lisa Damoth, has come out and publicly said, yes, we need to get out of Iran, need to stop this. Interesting analysis. We'll get into that. Is that healthy? Because it knee-jerk reaction, I do think it is, but knee-jerk reaction, a little bit further in depth, we could have a conversation about that. So worthy of discussion. All the media is talking about it. Oh, God, Lisa Damoth broke with Trump. Well, he didn't endorse her either. Last thing he said about Lisa Damoth is he didn't know who she was, and he heard she wasn't very good. So, you know, you can't hang Trump around her neck, that's for sure. But before we get there, Where'd it go now? Shoot. I want to read you. I don't oftentimes do this. I'm going to read you. I think I can do this. Yeah, it's not that long. An entire write-up, a story from the Daily Caller. If you heard my Outside the Box with the Ox today, hopefully you did. I listened back to it this morning, and it made me chuckle. But it was so, in my opinion, so true. And it's about the White House press corps, the three that were banished from the White House press room by Donald Trump. Did we have that clip? Was that from yesterday?
1: The CNN clip?
0: No. Did we ever have the Trump clip where he said we're banishing them from the White House? I don't think we did.
1: I don't think we did.
0: Okay, I just heard it somewhere. But he said, yeah, I don't want them in here. I don't like their coverage. So he says to MSNBC, Ms. Now, M. Snow, whatever it is now, and Politico and CNN, sorry, you're out of here. And CNN obsessed on this, obviously, and they all freaked out and went to the judge, and the judge said, yeah, you gotta let him in. So then they went to get in, and the White House said, no, I'm sorry, I don't care what the judge says, you're not getting in. President Xi makes he's a guest, arguably the, other than Trump, right, the most important world leader is there. The two of them are in the White House, and the TV press pool said, no, we're not going to cover it because you won't let these three outlets in. Okay, so that lasted a matter of hours, right? They're back in. So that, like, it was almost, it, like, for us, we could have slept through the whole thing. Like, if you're getting a good night's sleep, pretty much could have slept through the whole thing for the most part. But for them, it was everything. This is great. You're going to love this article. Let's see here. Who is this? Mary Rook. She's a commentary and analysis writer for the Daily Caller. Probably persona non grata now going back into the White House press room. But here you go. I'm going to read every word. The headline is, journalists banned from White House receive vomit-inducing hero's welcome upon return. The White House press corps spent Thursday staging a highly theatrical display of self-regard as they welcomed banned reporters back from exile. Reporters from CNN, M. Snow, and Politico, barred from the complex Friday, were ushered back onto the grounds after U.S. District Judge Timothy Kelly, a Trump appointee, granted a 14-day temporary restraining order. Colleagues greeted them as if they had returned from war, complete with applause, selfies, and solemn behind-the-scenes footage of reporters walking into the White House. Honestly, it was all a bit much. President Donald Trump announced the ban on a Truth Social post Friday, saying the three outlets should not enjoy privileged access to the White House while they constantly write or report fiction and lies. No matter how one feels about the ban, access to the White House is a privilege, and presidents from both parties have taken liberties in deciding which organizations receive the coveted access. Rather than spending their time out reflecting on why they found themselves in the corner, they chose a level of pageantry that is more typical of a toddler who didn't learn his lesson than a credentialed White House reporter. It didn't matter that President Xi Jinping was traveling to the White House. This was their moment to bask in the glow of their victimhood. Their colleagues were more than happy to oblige, like clapping walruses. Networks that had withdrawn from the television pool in solidarity with your comrades now treated the returning correspondents as symbols of journalistic valor. It's also comical coming from the same people who spend so much of their time lecturing others about accountability. Treating the returning reporters as martyrs might play well at their dinner parties, but with everyday Americans, it invites them to conclude that, once again, the press corps firmly believes that any attempt to hold them accountable should be seen as an assault on the free press. There's no such thing as self-examination among the morally superior. Thursday's spectacle was embarrassing, but mostly because it was so predictable. If anything, the more they cheered for their colleagues, the louder their contradictions became. That's the story. Daily Caller today. Wow. Fabulous. And, like, I'm serious. You could have, if you got a good night's sleep, you would have slept through this whole thing. You'd have never known it happened. And it was literally like Mary. I gotta find this Mary Rook gal because this is fabulous. You can only imagine what it was like. So perfect. Yep. Like literally coming back for more victimhood. oh, we're such victims. Now, look, it might outside the box with the Ox, you know, took equal, made equal innuendo towards President Trump being an autocrat and a ruler and a dictator and all that, whatever. You know, I'm not saying that, you know, I don't fully know. I mean, I don't get how he thinks he can get away with that unless they literally said something contradicting an official position that was stated by the podium. People have spins. They're going to cover, you know, they're going to cover the news, how they're going to cover the news. If they're actually covering it, I don't know. What did they lie about? You know, I mean, what was the smoking gun? If it's just that he doesn't like them being mean to him, well, sorry, tough. But you don't have to call on him. Just tell the press secretary not to call on him. Don't call on CNN, Ms. Now, and Politico, whatever. Fine. 320-251-1990 on the Boulder Tap House studio or text line. Ironically, this was the top story, not that Xi Jinping is at the White House or that Benjamin Netanyahu was speaking at the UN. And boy, was he speaking at the UN up the way in New York City. Here are some highlights from that action next on Hot Talk with the Ox.
1: Top shut down on another day of trading. Here is Friday's closing market minutes. Starting things off in corn for December, up 0.75 cents. March up 0.5 cents. May up 0.5 cents as well. Soybeans for November, 1.5 higher. January up 0.5 cents. Soybean meal for October down 2.20. December down 1.40. January down 80 cents. Chicago wheat for December down 3.75. March down 3.25. So is May. Hard red winter wheat for December down 5 cents. March down 5.5. Hard red spring wheat for December down 7.25. March down 6 cents. Minneapolis spring wheat for December down 6.75. March down 7.5. Into live cattle for October, 20 cents lower. December up 1.05. February up 142.5. Live cattle for April up 130. Feeders for October up 317.5. November up 390. January up 370. Lean hogs for October down 97.5 cents. December down 45 cents. February down 52.5 cents. That's a look at Friday's closing market.
2: Here's your forecast from News Talk 1250 KBRF. Today cloudy with a high near 68 and a southeast wind. Tonight, showers with a low of 57, and then for the weekend, 62 with a chance of rain on Saturday. Sunday, partly sunny with a high of 71, and we see rain next week as well with the high on Monday of 69. That's your forecast from News Talk 1250 KBRF.
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1: This is your I-94 ramp cone zone update. The 210 I-94 ramp is closed. The interchange ramps will be closed to all travelers during construction, and traffic to and from Highway 210 in Fergus Falls will be detoured to the County Road 1/Tower Road. Highway 210 will remain open for travelers during construction. Traffic will shift to one side of the bridge and will be reduced to one lane in each direction. For construction updates, visit the Fergus Falls Chamber at fergusfalls.com and click on the Cone Zone. 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
1: Yep.
0: Do you remember your first quesadilla?
2: Can't say I do.
0: Right. Who does? I mean, literally, ask yourself, do you remember your first quesadilla? I remember it. Unbelievable. I'll explain later. It's National Quesadilla Day. More than happy to have that riveting conversation. So all things quesadillas, feel free to share on the Boulder Tap House studio or text line or anything else, open lines. Before we get there, though, Bibi, Benjamin Netanyahu was lighting it up at the UN in New York City yesterday afternoon. Missed it for the most part, but Terrible Todd has got some clips here of which I have not heard. So I'll kind of leave it up to you, sir. You can drive this one. What do we need to know?
2: Well, first he started ripping on Mamdani, which was, of course, always great.
0: Fair sport. Let's hear it.
3: Your wife liked a post praising the October 7th massacre. She liked another post saying Tel Aviv shouldn't exist. You refused to condemn any of that. You falsely, repeatedly accuse Israel of genocide. Mr. Mamdani, you tried to stop me from coming here. You tried to silence me. Well, you can't silence me. You can't silence the truth.
0: Yeah. Obviously, the United Nations is in New York City, so the host city of all things, right? What a hostile environment for Benjamin Netanyahu right now. Oddly, who would have ever thought, as a Jew in New York City, it's a hostile environment? What in the world did they do? Also, what did I hear you laying down this morning?
2: He was talking about the beepers.
0: Okay. Do you have the genocide one, too?
2: I think so.
0: I got to get into that too.
2: I have another clip of him ripping on Mamdani too.
0: Okay. Well, let's do that one then, as long as we're on a theme.
3: We've taken innumerable steps to protect the civilian population. Is this genocide? Of course not.
0: There you go.
3: It's the opposite of genocide. So to all those that are spreading these lies about my country and about our brave soldiers, whether they sit in this hall or in the office of the anti-Semitic mayor of New York, I say this. Shame on you. Shame on you for distorting the facts. Shame on you for inverting victim and aggressor. Shame on you for spitting in the face of truth. Mr. Mamdani, since you were elected mayor of this city, many Jews no longer feel safe in New York. They talk to me. They tell me. This isn't the city we remember. It changed so quickly. Now, it's no wonder. You praise criminals convicted of supporting Hamas. You count as friends people like Hassan Piker, who said America deserved 9/11. America deserved 9/11. Some friends you have. You invite into your home a Palestinian journalist who filmed Hamas terrorists beating and torturing Israeli hostages, and later admitted that he refused to publish the videos in order to protect, you guessed it, the terrorists.
0: Was it Clan Buck yesterday, or Fox and Friends, or I don't know what I was listening to or watching yesterday. If you saw some of this analysis, I forget who it was. It might have been Kilmeade. It might have been, I wish it would have been me, because I hadn't thought of it. But they were talking about how if it was genocide, they wouldn't exist. There'd be no Palestinians. The entire Hamas network, everything, they'd all be dead. Because Israel can. The fact that they didn't proves that it's not at all genocide. I mean, look at what they didn't do. Look what they're capable of doing. And whoever it was that was talking about this pointed out, not just nuclear weapons, but forget about nukes. They could have just gone in and wiped them out. Tremendous restraint. The other thing, too, that needs to be talked about is this whole defending of the Palestinians and everything. Look at the atrocities that the Palestinians committed on innocent Jews. I mean, just look. Gang raping children and I mean, like lots of evidence of all this stuff, attacking innocent people, and what? So then they put their military complex inside of a school. And then the school gets attacked, and the world condemns the United States for killing innocent students. Like, yep, we try to do everything, try to avoid that. But at the same time, you got to look at that and say, yeah, but you can't defend the Palestinians. You can't defend the Hamas lovers because, I mean, they elected Hamas. All right. Anyway, I'm not going to go down that road any further. And then terrible Todd. But wait, there's more. One more from yesterday's Benjamin Netanyahu speech.
2: Yep.
3: Hezbollah. You remember the beepers? Remember these things? Remember them?
0: The pagers that exploded.
3: No.
0: A round of applause from the room.
3: Well, I can tell you this. Hezbollah certainly remembers them.
0: Oh, man. What? What an amazing thing that was. And by the way, if people are afraid of, you know, surveillance and all that, I mean, I got to assume that, like, we've all got bombs in our pockets, don't we? Don't tick them off. Don't tick off the people that run our phones, because they might just tell them to explode in our pants. Ruin your whole day, as my seventh grade science teacher would say. 320-251-1990 on the Boulder Tap House studio or text line. A rundown on the local political scene in Minnesota, that is. Also, I'm serious. Let's have the convo. Maybe it's a little early for this, but I'll plant the seed right now, and we'll get to it here after the news. And that is, I'll just generically say, is it a politically savvy move for Republican candidates for office to condemn the ridiculously unpopular Iran war and call for it to end? That's a worthy conversation. I say this because Lisa Damith is the last one to do it. Mike Rogers, candidate for Senate in Michigan, also has come out and said that. Is this a sign that people are turning against Trump or what? So a little bit on that. And then also, what was the other thing? Axios is all upset with Tim Walz because there's all kinds of records that they've been asking the Walz administration for months and years. And he's stonewalling them about spending. What did you spend this money on? Who got it? Walz isn't telling. Meanwhile, he's planning a trip to Scandinavia for some odd reason on our dime. All that next on Hot Talk with the Ox.
1: With SRN News, I'm Bob Agnew in Washington. A big victory for President Trump at the U.S. Supreme Court in his effort to create greater election integrity ahead of the midterm elections. The High Court today agreeing to allow states to resume using a federal tool to check voter eligibility before the November elections. The emergency ruling lifts a lower court restriction for now on the program. It's called Systematic Alien Verification for Entitlements, more commonly known as SAVE, and the Department of Homeland Security tool has been a central pillar of the president's crackdown on non-citizen voting. A federal judge had blocked its use, however, saying that SAVE violates voter privacy and can lead to wrongful voter purges. President Trump sounding extremely optimistic as he waves it on his meeting with the Chinese president on his social media page. He says relations between the U.S. and China have never been better. More on these stories at srnnews.com.
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6: 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A Sauk Center woman has been sentenced for selling drugs in Dalton.
7: On Tuesday, 55-year-old Monica Collins was sentenced to 180 days in the Otter Tail County Detention Facility for first-degree sale of drugs after she pleaded guilty in July. Prosecutors say that Collins sold 25 grams of methamphetamine to a confidential informant in May of 2024. A warrant for Collins' arrest was issued, and she was taken into custody last June. In addition to the local jail time, Collins was also sentenced to 5 years on probation. Two men were hospitalized after their vehicles crashed near Frazee Thursday night. State troopers say that just before 5:30, a minivan was heading east on Highway 10, turning onto Becker County Road 10, and an SUV was heading west on Highway 10 when the vehicles collided. The drivers, both Frazee men in their 60s, suffered non-life-threatening injuries and were taken to St. Mary's Hospital in Detroit Lakes for treatment. Troopers say the road was wet at the time of the crash. A woman is dead after a crash north of Glendon. Clay County deputies responded at around 1:45 this morning to the 10,000 block of 90th Avenue North after receiving a crash notification from a cell phone. A dispatcher could hear someone moaning in the background. Authorities say the vehicle struck a power pole. The passenger, a 19-year-old woman from Fauston, died at the scene. The driver, a 21-year-old man from Sisseton, South Dakota, was taken to a Fargo hospital with life-threatening injuries. Deputies say it appears alcohol and speeding contributed to the crash. Minnesota specialty crop growers can apply for state funding to better protect their farms from drought, flooding, and severe weather. The Department of Agriculture is offering grants of up to $10,000 for improvements including irrigation equipment, wells, water tanks, hail netting, and frost protection. A dollar-for-dollar match is required, with priority given to farmers who have been operating for 10 years or less. The state has $500,000 available, and applications are due November 17th. The University of Minnesota is planning major budget cuts across its entire system. University President Rebecca Cunningham announced Thursday that the university will reduce spending by $225 million over the next 2 years, citing enrollment changes, uncertain state and federal funding, and rising costs. The cuts amount to roughly 12 to 15% of operating revenue, and follow job reductions and tuition increases approved earlier this year. University leaders say every campus and academic unit will be involved in identifying where spending cuts will be made. For KBRFradio.com News, I'm Derek Sidian. Get more news at KBRFradio.com. 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
8: Here's your forecast from News Talk 1250. KBRF. Today cloudy with a high near 68 and a southeast wind. Tonight showers with a low of 57, and then for the weekend 62 with a chance of rain on Saturday. Sunday partly sunny with a high of 71, and we see rain next week as well with the high on Monday of 69. That's your forecast from News Talk 1250 KBRF.
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0: with the Ox rocking and rolling on this Friday. You can reach the Ox and the rest of the Hot Talk with the Ox listeners by extension on the Boulder Tap House studio or text line 320-251-1990. As we're rocking and rolling here on this Friday. Full moon tomorrow, by the way. Uh-oh. What does that do for a guy? I tell you, it's real. Ask anybody who works in the emergency room or in the bar business. Pagan as it might be, whatever. Full moons matter. So get ready, get set. Could be wild. Never know. But I just noticed that on the old lunar calendar, so... got to get into this. This is, I'm not going to steer you either direction here on this one. Okay. So we have Minnesota Public Radio NPR story. It's covered actually rather extensively in the media, and I find it interesting. I had this conversation, yesterday morning on the John Fredericks show, and, it's TV and radio, heard all through pretty much the entire eastern part of the country. And the criticism that he had was of Mike Rogers, right, candidate for Senate in Michigan, for essentially doing this. And I forget what he said exactly, but basically, like, we got to get out of the war in Iran. And now, today, the news is... this is from the NPR story directly. Lisa Damith, the Minnesota Republican nominee for governor, joined a growing parade of GOP candidates to call for a swift end to the war in Iran in a break Thursday from the president as his approval rating slips. Asked about the war, its effect on gas, diesel, fertilizer prices, said it's time for the President Donald Trump's administration to wrap it up. Quote, when it comes to the war and the increased prices that are a result of that, it's hurting Minnesotans. And I absolutely acknowledge that. President Trump and I are different people. I was not his pick to endorse for governor here in the state of Minnesota, but I think as we've watched things go forward, it's time to put an end to that war. Quote, I really believe that we know that it is causing more expenses, as I've mentioned, groceries and fertilizer in our ag community. Mm-hmm. Let's see here. Amy Klobuchar's campaign says for 7 months, Lisa Damith refused to oppose Donald Trump's war in Iran. Staying silent as Minnesotans face crushing gas prices, rising costs, thanks to the president's war. Today, while Lisa Damith, for the first time, uttered any concern about this war, Amy Klobuchar was in the Senate taking another vote to actually end this war, which she opposed from the start. Okay, sure, got it. And it goes into this and that and the other thing and about who's different and this and that. Okay, so spoon feeding here. Maybe I'll just speak for myself. And forgive me, I don't mean to be talking down to you if you feel differently. Yeah, it's time to end the war in Iran. This is stupid. It was an ill-fated move, unless he actually saved the world from Iran having a nuclear bomb and using it on us. We don't know that. He claimed that that was the case. Maybe he saved us all. We don't know. But we do know now it's time to end it. It's making everything more expensive. It's terrible for Republicans. This is not a winning issue. It's all-encompassing. It's dominating. It's not only that. It's also very, very easily accessible, low-hanging fruit in a year when Republicans need every single little thing they can get. Of course it's time to end the war in Iran, says the Ox, and says Lisa Damith and other Republicans. My guess is, I feel like it's from the heart. She's not saying what she needs to say politically. But as far as the politics of it, there is a couple different potentially conflicting theories here. And just I'll throw this out there. You tell me. First, Donald Trump's popularity is waning. It's Minnesota. He was never really that popular here. So, okay, get away from it. Right? Yeah, distance yourself. He was mean to you. He blew you off. Everybody sees it. We all agree. So, okay. So there you go. So now people are going to like you because you're breaking from Donald Trump. However, the statistics show that, what was it, you know, hundreds of thousands of Republicans don't vote. A lot of the pickup truck driving American flag with the blue stripe, you know, across it, and America first, and, you know, God, guns, and, you know, America, don't vote. Well, if you don't get the MAGA crowd voting, you lose. So is this a risk of alienating the, I don't care what Orange Man does, it's fine with me, and anybody who crosses any single thing that he supports, I'm going to vote against and hate. So that's the big question. Is this risking alienating the diehard MAGA narrow vision, you know, supporters? Thus, does coming out and doing this, are you going to gain more independent or Democrat voters? Or are you going to alienate more, you know, all the way or no way MAGA supporters? That's the conversation in the country right now. Because it's all about voter turnout. I am confident, I know that people say the numbers maybe don't work, but I think they do, that if all of the Republicans in the state came out and voted, Republicans would win. They don't. Democrats come out in full force. We always say, well, you can't compete with the Twin Cities. I mean, that's a theory. Might be right. But I'm of a mind that if everybody that's flying a flag in their front yard or, you know, got a, you know, don't take my guns sticker on their pickup truck, if every single one of those people and five of their friends went out and voted, Republicans would win in this state. Does this alienate those people that are still diehard all the way behind Trump? It's a very interesting angle. Because my first thought is, yeah. I mean, pretty much, I mean, anybody who thinks that there are people that really think it's a great thing that we have this war with Iran and that we have the high gas prices and all that, okay, well, I mean, do you need all those people to vote for you? Probably as a Republican. But are they going to be cool with it? Like, okay, I get it. Yep, still going to vote for her. Still going to go out and vote. And I don't know. It was a political calculation. Great question. But you're seeing more and more people do it. I believe, what did the story say? A parade. A growing parade of GOP candidates calling for a swift end to the war in Iran. We have to, yeah, okay, Lenny, welcome to Hot Talk with the Ox on the Boulder Tap House studio line.
1: For as many years as you've been on the air, I've been calling in talking about flexible ethics. People who are for it before they're against it, or they're against it before they're for it. In May, all of the Republicans who were running for governor were asked, is there anything Donald Trump has done that you dislike?
0: Right.
1: Anything.
0: Right.
1: Name me one thing. Lisa Damus and all the others would not name one single thing. So an example of flexible ethics. You are for it until you are against it. You do not seem to have a spine of your own. You do not have an opinion of your own. You lick your finger, you stick it in the wind, and you see which way the wind is blowing. That is what's going to hurt her, in my opinion. Now,
0: on this issue, or are there others?
1: On this issue, but, you know, people are going to look at this issue and they're going to say, if she licks her finger and sticks it in the wind on this, what else is she going to lick her finger and stick it in the wind on?
0: Right. I get the temptation. That's unfair on this issue, but I get the temptation.
1: I have read that we are spending a little over $1 billion per day in the United States on the increased costs of fuel. It's costing truck drivers $1,200 to $2,000 to fuel their truck up. I would need to fuel up every 2 days.
0: Can't imagine.
1: When it was high during, I think Obama one time, I was spending $1,200 to $1,400 every 2 days. And I don't think it's as high as it is now. This is killing us.
0: Yeah.
1: Trump didn't have to go in and bomb them and cause the death of 18 service members, lose at least one of our AWACS planes, and the billions, tens of billions of dollars of damage. He could have went to the UN, had Marco Rubio talk to the rest of the world, and they could have imposed more severe economic sanctions than just going in and dropping bombs. But then when last summer he said we've destroyed their complete nuclear program, I mean, this whole thing has just been nothing but a cluster since day one. And for the politicians who supported it up until the time, oh boy, all of a sudden Donald Trump isn't popular anymore, I better not support this. Goes back to flexible ethics. I don't care if you're a Democrat. I don't care if you're a Republican, liberal, conservative. I got a real problem with people who don't seem to have a spine of their own,
0: yeah.
1: who don't have an opinion of their own.
0: But I think they did. I think I'm totally with you. I mean, I agree on some of the conceptual issues, raising the income tax rate, right? You know, all that sort of thing. But when it comes to this issue, I mean, we were sold that this that nuclear war was imminent and that we had to do something right now. And if that's the case, coming from the person that we have selected to be our leader, to just pick this one to say, oh, no, I disagree with you on that. How do we know? He would know more than we did. But now, seeing how it's played out, obviously, we can look at this and say, all right, it's not working out. If somebody would have laid out the scenario and said, this is what's going to happen, if Dionne Warwick would have graced us with her psychic friends network and said, here's how it's going to play out in 6, 7, 8 months, I don't think anybody back in May would have said that we support it. Nor, I think, would Trump.
1: Well, I mean,
0: that's not really an ethical, you know, flip flop. It's not. It's not because it's unpopular now we don't like it. It's because now we see how it played out. We didn't know. I mean, I didn't. If I'd have known, right, I'd have invested in Apple 50 years ago, McDonald's, all that sort of thing. But we don't know.
1: I'll say something that I've said for years.
0: I will let you do it in a second. Let me do say something though.
1: Sure.
0: And you've heard me say this. Almost from the get-go, all the presidents up until this point in modern time haven't done this because they knew that this would happen.
1: Right.
0: So
1: exactly.
0: For some reason, Donald Trump, we thought he was smarter. He thought he was smarter. And as it turns out, it's like, oh, this is why no president has done this before.
1: Well, when you say smarter, you know, I'm going to repeat something that I've said dozens of times, and you're going to get lots of hate emails and text messages and everything. The guy is a pathological liar. He's bankrupted six times. He's filed bankruptcy. He's bankrupted a casino. How do you bankrupt a casino? I mean, when he says nuclear war was imminent, they were weeks away from having a nuclear bomb. 9 months ago, you said you completely decimated their nuclear program. It took us, the United States, 2 years to develop a nuclear bomb, you know, and 9 months later, you're saying this fairly backwards country has completely refurbished everything. They've enriched the uranium. They've done everything. It's just, you know, if the guy told me the sky was blue and I was standing outside in a sunny day, you know, if I was in the house and he said it's sunny outside, I'd have to open up the curtains and look outside.
0: Sure.
1: You know, I just, you know, and it just amazes me. The lie after lie after lie after lie that the guy has told, and people still believe him. But, you know, that's not why I called. Why I called is, you know, the flexible ethics.
0: Yep.
1: I don't care what political stripe you have. You know, I was for it before I was against it, or I was against it before I was for it. In my opinion, you know, is going to hurt her politically.
0: Okay. We can disagree on that. I don't see an ethical issue that she flip flops on. But I get the application. Thanks, Lenny.
1: Yep.
0: Yeah. Appreciate that. Yeah. We didn't know. You know, did look back on everything. Afghanistan. I mean, what Rubio said, and I said this earlier this week, and let me reiterate this. And I'm not sure that it set in as much as it did with me, with you, when he said this. But he was talking about the Ukraine-Russia war. And he said, this war is not going to be won on the battlefield. This war is going to be settled, you know, in meetings and negotiations, whatever. I would contend that no war today will end on the battlefield like it used to. We killed so many Japanese with the promise to kill more and wipe out their whole country that they were like, all right, we surrender. Right? We did the same thing with the Germans. We starved them out. Starved out their, you know, killed all their people, whatever. We're on the move. We're clearly going to win. The Allies were superior. We're going to win. Now, what are you going to do? You're going to kill so many Iranians by the tens of millions to bring the country to their knees? Of course not. Same thing in Russia, Ukraine. Today's warfare you're not going to win a war unless you're willing to literally drop nuclear weapons and wipe out entire populations. And only terrorists are willing to do that right now. So I agree. No war will be won on the battlefield. Something to think about moving forward next time somebody has an idea to start a military conflict. The Boogeyman. Do we have time for the Boogeyman?
2: We got about a minute.
0: Got a minute. Boogeyman, welcome to Hot Talk with the Ox.
3: Hey, good morning, Ox. I just got some quick comments to make. Damus, by going against Trump, she's showing backbone right there. And the other thing I want to say quick, Ox, because I drive truck and I got to make a delivery down there in Clearwater.
0: Thank you.
3: The Democrats, what bothers me about Klobuchar, she won't debate. She's doing the walls routine, and that angers me so much. And I just wanted to say that.
0: Campaigning from the basement. Yep, exactly.
3: Yeah.
0: Thanks, Boogeyman.
3: You bet. Have a great weekend.
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4: Here's your forecast from News Talk 1250 KBRF. Today cloudy with a high near 68 and a southeast wind. Tonight showers with a low of 57, and then for the weekend 62 with a chance of rain on Saturday. Sunday partly sunny with a high of 71, and we see rain next week as well with the high on Monday of 69. That's your forecast from News Talk 1250 KBRF.
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0: Mountains Rocktoberfest tickets. A lot of leftovers from the week, too, we haven't had a chance to get to. Did you hear almost a million people taken off Obamacare rolls now by Trump? Didn't get to that. That was earlier. And no Democrat was at the Senate hearing on men in women's sports earlier this week. Big news. We'll spend a little time on that, too. And have you ever heard of Spirit of Halloween stores? All that next hour and First Fuel Friday, moments away.
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8: breaking news at Town Hall. I'm Bob Agnew in Washington. The state visit of China's leaders come with a lot of pomp and even some protests, as Ben Thomas reports.
9: President Trump hailed what he described as a truly great friendship.
10: President Xi and I both understand that we represent different systems, but the ties between our people endure, and we've never gotten along better.
9: And he issued an invitation for guests to take a look at its White House ballroom project.
10: Anybody wants to walk into a construction site that's nice and clean and sparkling, it's our honor to have you do so, but this is in honor of President Xi, Madam Peng.
9: Trump has described the ballroom as essential for national security, with the military building a big complex under it. Ben Thomas, Washington.
8: It was just over a year ago that the young and brilliant conservative activist Charlie Kirk was assassinated at a campus in Utah. Now security deficiencies related to that event are coming to the fore in a new report.
11: A new report released by Utah Valley University on Charlie Kirk's assassination last year says Kirk's Turning Point USA organization insisted that Kirk speak outdoors despite security concerns. The report also says the university did not conduct a formal security assessment or properly assess dangers, did not create a written event action plan, and deferred critical decisions making to Turning Point USA. The external independent review says there was no clear coordination between Kirk's private security team and external law enforcement partners. I'm Lisa Dwyer.
8: The White House Network video pool is back in operation. This morning marked the first time the pool had been in action since President Trump banned three news outlets in a high-profile showdown over media access. A judge temporarily struck down that ban on CNN, MS Now, and Politico yesterday. More at townhall.com.
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0: I don't know about you, but I'm having me some cocktail peanuts. Not just for breakfast anymore. Love cocktail peanuts. You know what the problem of cocktail peanuts is for me? I have to mentally govern my intake. Because if I eat as many as I want to, it doesn't end well. It just doesn't feel good. Something about it. Because I think I could take down a whole canister of cocktail peanuts. By the way, I accidentally bought lightly salted cocktail peanuts a while back. What's the point? I think I gave them away or threw them away or whatever I did. Used them as bait. Nothing like a little cocktail peanut. Get you going here for hour two of Hot Talk with the Ox. Coming up, I don't know if we'll get to it or not. Might have to wait for Ox and Friends about the 700 and some thousand people that they took off of the Obamacare rolls because they couldn't figure out who they were. They had no way of validating their existence. So we got that going for us. It's also National Quesadilla Day. I would love to share my story about my first quesadilla. It's an uneventful story, however, but it's ironic. It's an odd revelation. So National Quesadilla Day, celebrate as you see fit. It's also National Lobster Day for some reason. Many other things going on. Axios this morning has a story that's headline is GOP Rescue Plan. Thus taking us to the, you know, proceeding from the assumption that the GOP needs to be rescued. Interesting. Do they? Are we really at that point? Open line 320-251-1990. And I put this out to you, oh, Hot Talk with the Ox texters on the Boulder Tap House text line. A large quantity of texts coming in reacting to Lenny's call moments ago. If you want to be heard, call 320-251-1990. Not right this second, but soon. Because I can't get to all the text messages. So I will try to get to some of them. But again, if you really want to be heard, call. And we'll get you on the air because we have time right now moving forward. Right? We don't have to go to a press conference or anything. We're good?
1: I think we're good.
0: Okay. Before we do any of that, though, it is Friday, kicking off hour two of Hot Talk with the Ox, which means it's time to give you a chance at $25 in gas at First Fuel Friday. And, yep, I'll just tell you right now, it's over $4 a gallon. I'm not going to tell you the number. Be the fourth caller at 320-251-1990. Tell us accurately on the air the price per gallon at the moment of regular unleaded at First Fuel Bank, and you'll win yourself $25 worth. If you are not a First Fuel member, what's the matter with you? No, if you're not, we'll arrange to have an account open for you. So call number four. 320-251-1990. The price last changed. I don't know the price of what, but at some one of their prices changed on Wednesday, September 16th. So they have maintained a steady price for, I mean, a full week and a couple of days in today's volatile gas pricing market. Got to respect them for that. Thank you. 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Let's see here. Also, the Neat 91 non-oxygenated, $5.23.9. I know it breaks Dan's heart to have to go over $5 for Neat 91, but it's still well worth it. I'm telling you, man, just filled up my 6-gallon tank the other day, ready to go. Hopefully for the fall cleanup season. Tom, congratulations! You are caller number four. Welcome to Hot Talk.
2: Hey, Dano. Yeah, lucky day off again.
0: Good for you.
2: I'm picturing you with cocktail peanut skins in your teeth right now.
0: You know, oddly, these don't have a lot of skins on them. I'm kind of disappointed. They're very very clean peanuts. I like the skins.
2: Well, they get stuck in your teeth. That's the only bad thing.
0: It is.
2: Yeah,
0: right.
2: They're good peanuts. But anyways, yeah, it's 4:09. At First Fuel.
0: She's real fine. My 409. Wow. Isn't that something? You are correct, sir.
2: What are you going to do? You know, got to have it.
0: Yeah. Well, you're going to get your gas at First Fuel Bank because if you drive around the street, you'll notice the marquees are considerably higher than 409 by and large.
2: Yeah.
0: So how long you been a member, Tom?
2: Oh, longer than I can remember. back in the good old days when you could set aside, you know, at 98.
0: Yeah, bank that, the old original concept, yeah.
2: Yeah, you still can, but it's hardly worth it. But.
0: Yeah, it's tough, and I don't think they don't push it very much. They don't really even promote it, so we don't even talk about it anymore. But the rolling account, the rocking and rolling price of the day, $4,099. You are correct, sir. We will pad account by $25.
2: I think you have my information correct.
0: Terrible, Todd.
1: I think I got it, yep.
0: All right. Congratulations, Tom.
2: All right.
0: Thanks, buddy.
2: Sounds good. Bye.
0: Well done. That's how it works here on First Fuel Friday. Yeah, 4099. She's real fine. My 409. By the way, the Sunoco 110 Racing Gas, $11.68, 0.9. So thinking of putting that in my new Equinox that I got from Gilliland Chevrolet earlier this month. It's got a turbocharger in it, so it's pretty snappy. But I bet if I put Sunoco 110 and put it in all-wheel drive, I bet it would just smoke all four tires at the same time and leave a huge cloud as I go from 0 to 60 in one half of a second. I don't know. That would be ridiculous. Probably blow the thing up. Not going to do it. Just a little fantasy of mine. Thanks to First Fuel Bank for giving us First Fuel Friday every Friday when we get to it, and we did. 320-251-1990 on the Boulder Tap House studio or text line. Cocktail peanuts give me a vision of the ox sitting next to Norman Cliff at the bar. Yes. By the way, you know what? Snacks at the bar. Whatever happened to snacks at the bar? I mean, I don't know. Maybe I'm asking too much. And maybe, I think people abuse it. They end up like going to the bar for dinner. Oh. It's like, no, it's not dinner. It's just a little something to snack on. And maybe that's the problem. My first time in Washington, D.C., true story, I'm sitting at the bar, actually with Norm Coleman. Senator Coleman was there with us and whoever else. There was a few people from the St. Cloud Area Chamber of Commerce getting ready to go to a gala or a dinner or something like that. And we're having a cocktail in the hotel bar. And there was a dish of some sort of, it looked like, I don't know, like a corn nut or something like that. So I grabbed one. Might have been the worst experience of food that I've had. One of the worst in my whole life. It was like a wasabi pea. Only it wasn't a wasabi pea. It didn't look like a wasabi pea, but it had the wasabi pea flavor. And it was, I don't know what, if they measure them, what is it, Scovilles, or what do they measure heat in, like with peppers, whatever it is. I mean, it was just like the worst flavor to have in my mouth with a martini. And I'm like, who would want these things? And then like later on, I was like, oh, actually, they're pretty good. But gross. Johnny C's in Little Falls has free popcorn. Okay. Equals happy daughter. Okay. Tell me that's not a bar. If you take your daughter to a bar underage, don't sit at the bar. Because the ox hates it when he walks into a bar and all the seats are full and they're full of children. Sit at a table somewhere. That's fine. Hate to have to stand at a bar because there's no room at the bar because there's family sitting at the bar. What do we get to now? Don Lyons, Minister of Sports and Wit. Welcome to Hot Talk with the Ox.
3: Good morning. I listen to some people, and I'm not going to bring up specific names, we know, but man, if you're going to try to find somebody that aligns with every single thought in your head, what you think is right, you're never going to find a candidate you like. And sometimes they'll go against their own party because they don't align totally perfect. And what's your alternative, to vote for the left? I mean, I don't understand some of that logic. I'm not 100% behind everything Trump does either, but my God, I mean, look at the alternative we had. We had Kamala possibly, and we already had Joe Biden in there. It's like sometimes I think people kind of talk themselves out of what's pretty obvious as to, you know, what we should be trying to accomplish with our leadership in this country.
0: It can be counterproductive, obviously, you know, weakening your own team. So that right. You can prove that, I don't know what the deal is.
3: Yeah, no, exactly. As a, you know, my look at my own life. I mean, you know, I can't align perfectly with everything either. I mean, neither can you, neither can anybody. So, but you know, you try to find the best you got. And if it's choices A, B, and C, one of them's the best, even if they're not perfect. So I don't know. And by the way, I think I inadvertently invented the quesadilla decades ago when, after having a few too many sarsaparillas, I cooked a frozen pizza and forgot to take the cardboard out. So when I took it out, I scraped it in half, and it turned into the first quesadilla.
0: Did it go down okay?
3: Oh, no, it was horrible. It was a big pile of crap.
0: Sorry.
3: At that point, I could have ate anything. So.
0: Thanks for sharing.
3: You guys have a great weekend.
0: Yeah, too. Thank you. Trucker Bob, welcome to Hot Talk.
1: Okay, Club Elmer in St. Augusta will bring you a freshly popped, nicely salted, big bowl of popcorn anytime.
0: All right, there you go.
1: And the Martini Lounge on Friday has a full buffet of everything up there. I mean, you could do a buffet supper.
0: That's different, right?
1: You're talking about the snackaramas. Now, on the cocktail peanuts, are those little brown ones with the husk on them?
0: They can be. It depends. Those are a lot of times those are Spanish peanuts, right? If they've got the real salty husks. But these are just standard peanuts. You know, like stuff that would pop out of a peanut shell.
1: But those Spanish peanuts, the little light husk stick to the roof of your mouth.
0: Yeah. Yeah, those are tough.
1: And you're digging around the top of your mouth. People are wondering if you're going to heave or what the hell's going on.
0: Yeah, yeah. They do the whole tongue thing around the inside of your mouth the whole time you're talking to somebody. People think you're on crystal meth.
1: Yeah. But in the St. Augusta, Club Elmer, their popcorn is wonderful.
0: All right.
1: As much as you want.
0: All right. Very good. Thank you. All you want. I got to throw this out there, and I don't mean to be disparaging, but for all of you at O'Hara's, the old O'Hara's on 33rd and 3rd, for as grandiose and great and iconic as that place was, God rest its soul, they had the worst popcorn of anywhere I've ever been in my entire life. I have absolutely no idea why they kept serving it. Remember the popcorn at O'Hara's? They had a huge popcorn machine. It was awful. It was how do you make awful popcorn? Sorry. But other than that, we do miss that iconic joint. And that intersection now with 33rd and 3rd really has taken on. It's almost like Beverly Hills now after the old O'Hara's era. Jeff, welcome to Hot Talk with the Ox on the Boulder Tap House studio line. Boulder Tap House, by the way, not free popcorn, but you don't need it there.
4: You know, you just brought back an old memory when you were talking about O'Hara's. And before the new building, there was the original one.
0: Oh, I'm unaware of this. That's before my time.
4: That's when old man O'Hara had it himself.
0: Oh, wow.
4: And my dad used to take me in there as a little boy. And it was just a two-bit bar. And that's where Dad got his football numbers.
0: What?
4: For the games.
0: Oh, yeah.
4: And he sat me up there, and I met old man O'Hara. And it just brought back memories when you brought that up.
0: Mm-hmm.
4: So here's what I wanted to say, Ox. You were talking about the Iran war and President Trump and all this stuff and people losing faith in him. You know, the fact is, Ox, the war's not going to end. In fact, I think it's going to escalate before it ends. But we have to stay the course. We have to stay behind the president and the Republicans, because it's not an individual we're voting for. It's a belief of the party in which direction they want to take this country. And it's going to get rough. But we have to stay the course. We have to stay behind the president and the Republicans, because the alternative are the Democrat Socialists of America, or the Democrats, whatever you want to call them. And that is unacceptable.
0: Yeah. Well, thanks, Jeff.
4: That's what I wanted to tell you.
0: Yep, fair. Yep, exactly. On the Boulder Tap House text line, aha! Yes, backing the old ox up. O'Hara's popcorn was like eating styrofoam peanuts. That is exactly what it was like. And it wasn't even salty, so like it didn't make you want to drink more. Maybe that's why they're not there anymore. I don't know, but wow, that was terrible. Let's see here. Also, beer nuts. Yeah, somebody's talking about beer nuts. Yeah, beer nuts. Yeah, I like beer nuts are good. You got to watch out for those, too. Eat too many beer nuts, you get that gross feeling in your stomach. Nothing better than pickled pig's feet and pickled eggs and a slice of Heggie's pizza to go with your ice-cold beer at the bar, says Captain Josh. Confession? Pickled pig feet and pickled eggs sound disgusting to me, but I don't think I've had them. I think I've had the pickled eggs. I don't think I've ever been able to take the plunge on the pickled pig's feet. I'm not a pickle guy. So maybe that's part of the deal. Let's see here. All right. 320-251-1990 on the Boulder Tap House. Studio or text line. Two ways to reach the program on this National Quesadilla Day. Coming up, does the GOP need rescuing, as an Axios story contends today? And they say that there's a plan. Also, Spirit Halloween. Have you ever been to Spirit Halloween? It's a store, but there's a chart now about all of the big box retailers that are gone, and Spirit Halloween apparently signs temporary leases to go in there for Halloween. That's incredible. These giants, well, I'll save the conversation there. And also, are you going to get a flu shot? Now that we're looking at October knocking on the door, it's flu shot time. Everybody's pushing to get flu shots. Going to get one? We'll try to squeeze as much of that as we can in, and your calls and texts on the Boulder Tap House studio or text line next on Hot Talk with the Ox.
5: Here's your forecast from News Talk 1250 KBRF. Today cloudy with a high near 68 and a southeast wind. Tonight showers with a low of 57, and then for the weekend 62 with a chance of rain on Saturday. Sunday, partly sunny with a high of 71, and we see rain next week as well with the high on Monday of 69. That's your forecast from News Talk 1250 KBRF.
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9: This is Minnesota News Network. I'm John Anderson. Minnesota Senator Amy Klobuchar is again calling on President Trump to end the war with Iran.
10: After more than 6 months, it is clear that the president had no plan when the war started and has no plan for how to end it.
9: Klobuchar said she supports sanctions against Iran and believes the country must be prevented from obtaining a nuclear weapon, but says the current military campaign should end. A Fillmore County man is facing felony tax charges after authorities say he failed to file state income tax returns or pay taxes for 5 years. The Minnesota Department of Revenue says Ted John Lord of Canton earned taxable income through his business. Prosecutors allege Lord failed to report more than $3.5 million in income and owes owes more than $600,000 in taxes, penalties, and interest. This is Eminem.
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0: but they are making my mouth a little dry, I have to say, these cocktail peanuts. Good thing I've got an unlimited supply of Aquafina, the official beverage of Hot Talk with the Ox, provided by our friends at Burnix Beverages and Vending. Thank you all these years. Maybe later, after Ox and Friends, we can imbibe on another Burnix product of some sort. They distribute lots of them, if you know what I'm talking about. You know what? Okay, so due to the massive response, unexpectedly, on the cocktail peanut slash what do you snack on at the bar, we will incorporate that into your chance at a pair of VIP tickets for tomorrow's Rocktoberfest in St. Joseph. Favorite bar snacks and or favorite bar snack story. Get ready, get set for that. We will get into that here shortly after we round the bottom of the hour. And then we'll head on over to Ox and Friends Pioneer Place Theater. Looking forward to that. Before we get there, though, squeezing it in, does the GOP need rescuing? And this Spirit Halloween store thing, like, really? Didn't know that this was such a big deal. Lots of other things to talk about today. However, we're low on time, so we will cover some of these other things on Ox and Friends here for the final hour of Hot Talk with the Ox, at which time we will also have yet another pair of Rocktoberfest tickets to give away, and I'll have to bring some registration blanks or something and some sort of a bin to put them in. So if you're there, we'll have you register, and maybe you can win yourself some VIP tickets for Rocktoberfest if you haven't already done so. By the way, even if you don't win them, you can still buy them, right? What the heck? Regular general admission, too, available still, so. But coming up on Hot Talk with the Ox, yeah, favorite bar snacks and why, and does the GOP need rescuing this election year?
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2: With SRN News, I'm Bob Agnew in Washington. The U.S. Supreme Court is allowing states to resume using President Trump's voter integrity tool, a program known as the Systematic Alien Verification for Entitlements Program, or SAVE, as it's more commonly known. The Department of Homeland Security tool has been a central pillar of the president's crackdown on non-citizens voting. President Trump has confirmed he'll have two more meetings with China's Xi Jinping later this year. Xi wrapped up his state visit to the U.S. this afternoon with a trip to the National Archives. Iran is offering to reopen the Strait of Hormuz and resume talks on its nuclear program in 7 days if the U.S. lifts its naval blockade, waives sanctions on Iranian oil sales, and observes a ceasefire that would include Lebanon. Iran's foreign minister detailed the proposal in a private gathering today on the sidelines of the U.N. General Assembly gathering in New York. More of these stories at SRNNews.com.
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4: 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A Sauk Center woman has been sentenced for selling drugs in Dalton. On Tuesday, 55-year-old Monica Collins was sentenced to 180 days in the Otterdale County Detention Facility for first-degree sale of drugs after she pleaded guilty in July. Prosecutors say that Collins sold 25 grams of methamphetamine to a confidential informant in May of 2024. A warrant for Collins' arrest was issued and she was taken into custody last June. In addition to the local jail time, Collins was also sentenced to 5 years on probation. Two men were hospitalized after their vehicles crashed near Frazee Thursday night. State troopers say that just before 5:30, a minivan was heading east on Highway 10, turning onto Becker County Road 10, and an SUV was heading west on Highway 10 when the vehicles collided. The drivers, Both Frazee men in their 60s suffered non-life-threatening injuries and were taken to St. Mary's Hospital in Detroit Lakes for treatment. Troopers say the road was wet at the time of the crash. A woman is dead after a crash north of Glendon. Clay County deputies responded at around 1:45 this morning to the 10,000 block of 90th Avenue North after receiving a crash notification from a cell phone. A dispatcher could hear someone moaning in the background. Authorities said the vehicle struck a power pole. The passenger, a 19-year-old woman from Fauston, died at the scene. The driver, a 21-year-old man from Sisseton, South Dakota, was taken to a Fargo hospital with life-threatening injuries. Deputies say it appears alcohol and speeding contributed to the crash. Minnesota specialty crop growers can apply for state funding to better protect their farms from drought, flooding, and severe weather. The Department of Agriculture is offering grants of up to $10,000 for improvements including irrigation equipment, wells, water tanks, hail netting, and frost protection. A dollar-for-dollar match is required, with priority given to farmers who have been operating for 10 years or less. The state has $500,000 available, and applications are due November 17th. The University of Minnesota is planning major budget cuts across its entire system. University President Rebecca Cunningham announced Thursday that the university will reduce spending by $225 million over the next 2 years, citing enrollment changes, uncertain state and federal funding, and rising costs. The cuts amount to roughly 12 to 15% of operating revenue and follow job reductions and tuition increases approved earlier this year. University leaders say every campus and academic unit will be involved in identifying where spending cuts will be made. For KBRFradio.com News, I'm Derek Sidian. Get more news at KBRFradio.com. 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
1: Here's your forecast from News Talk 1250 KBRF. Today, cloudy with a high near 68 and a southeast wind. Tonight, showers with a low of 57, and then for the weekend, 62 with a chance of rain on Saturday. Sunday, partly sunny with a high of 71. And we see rain next week as well with the high on Monday of 69. That's your forecast from News Talk 1250 KBRF.
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0: That's right. Hot Talk with the Ox. Wrapping up the week, wrapping up the month for the most part. We'll be back Monday, Tuesday, Wednesday, but the last Friday of September. How about that? 320-251-1990 on the Boulder Tap House studio or text line. I give you that number because in a moment it could prove profitable for you. So hang on to that for just a sec. Before we get there, I mentioned this a bunch of times. For what it's worth, it just caught my eye. It's a Good Friday topic. I'll make it quick. I don't need to belabor the point. Spirit Halloween. Do you know the store? Spirit Halloween, apparently, is the name of the store.
1: Mm-hmm.
0: Well, get this. Joanne Fabrics, the old Joanne, it doesn't even say Joanne. They changed it to just Joanne, right? But Joanne Fabrics, 153 empty Joanne Fabric stores have a temporary lease for Spirit Halloween. 103 formerly Big Lots stores. 100 Party City stores, 88 Rite Aid stores, 31 Sears stores, 26 Tuesday Morning stores, 25 Bed Bath & Beyond stores, 25 CVS stores, 22 American Freight stores, and 22 Value City Furniture. They have 1,000, this is out of the 1,500 plus locations across North America. I just look at how. Well, let's take the example of Sears. Let's see. You can buy clothes, appliances, like big appliances, tools of any sort. What else does Sears have? Pretty much anything, right? All the time. I'm sorry, but we don't want to go there. Oh, but we can buy Halloween stuff? Oh, yeah, we'll go there for that. It's like, what? Of all the things. Like, it's one thing if the Sears stores are all going out because, you know, something better than Sears is coming in. So these poor, they call them retail zombies. So for a couple months a year, they get to be full. And somehow it's worth it for somebody who just sells Halloween stuff to rent the space that was once gloriously filled with everything you could ever possibly want and people to help you and assist you with your purchases. Now it's like we give them all the finger and go, no, but we'll go there for Halloween stuff. We'll fill the place. Wow. I'm not that guy. I'm just not the big Halloween guy. You could apply the whole, you know, biblical thing. It's indicative of our society that we're all going pagan and that we're all. This is so shallowly, you know, I mean, it's carnal, but at the same time, it's sort of like, I mean, I almost give us a pass because nobody's actually trying to actually be scary, like spider webs and whatever. But whatever we want to do, if we want to spend all our time and money on Halloween, gives us something to distract us from the fact that summer's over. I get it. But what in the world? Really? This is what we're doing? Then, of course, there's Christmas and all that. Somebody was telling me there's Easter stuff in the stores, but I didn't believe them. So just caught my eye. Thought that was an interesting story. Also, and this is worthy of further conversation here, I think, probably for Ox and Friends. But I wanted to at least broach the topic here. Let's see. Where did it go? No, hold on. I got to scroll over here. Yeah, hold on. I'm off the scroll here. Axios is running a thing today. GOP rescue plan. With midterms 39 days away and the outlook for President Trump's party looking increasingly bleak, top Republicans tell Axios there are three big questions for the final stretch. Are their attack ads working? Who gets cut loose? And what's the third one? What does Trump do? Great question. First of all, do you agree with the premise? Does the outlook look increasingly bleak? How much? Because I'm looking at the state of Minnesota. Nationally, I can't speak to the local races in other states. Don't live there. But in Minnesota, I think it's different. You have Republicans surging right now in Minnesota, despite the unpopular war, despite the inflation and all that. Oddly. So I don't know that the outlook is looking bleak. I don't know a lot of Republicans that feel like it's looking bleak. I'm not sure how the Democrats feel in Minnesota. By the press releases I'm seeing from their leaders, they look desperate in Minnesota. So here's a question. Are there attack ads working? Republicans expect a wave of private polling in early October to reveal whether their massive financial advantage is cutting into Democrats' leads. GOP groups had spent more than $450 million through September 23rd, more than twice what the Democrats had spent. Republican strategists say they're not sure whether the barrage is working amid voter anger over high prices, data centers, and Trump's war in Iran. Trump's political operation didn't begin pouring its $416 million war chest into attack ads until around Labor Day. Republicans argue the ads need time to sink in. Okay. Strategists are watching the Texas Senate race. Got some feelings about that. Maybe you do too. Republicans concede they'll have to make painful spending decisions, though, by early October. Who gets cut loose? In other words, where do they jump away from and go into? GOP Senate contenders Mike Collins in Georgia, Michael Whatley of North Carolina. They're consistently trailing Democrats there, despite millions in Republican spending. Uh-oh. The president and his political team remain one of the midterm's biggest question marks. Trump's team said earlier this year he'd campaign weekly for GOP candidates. That didn't happen. He now says he'll spend the final 30 days campaigning for candidates in 35 key Senate and House races. By early October, Republican strategists expect to see whether he'll follow through, and if he does, where he goes. And, of course, plenty of GOP candidates hope he'll stay away. This is from Axios today, a really interesting analysis, proceeding from the assumption that Republicans are on the ropes. Do we agree with that premise? Oh, Trucker Bob, welcome to Hot Talk with the Ox.
2: You know, Oxmeister, you walked me down the retail graveyard.
0: Oh, yeah.
2: There were so many of those places that I loved to go to. I loved going to Tuesday Morning. I liked going to Sears. Mm-hmm. I loved going to Big Lots. Golly. And now we've got Scaryville.
0: Yeah. Stupid. God. Well, Halloween stores. I don't know how scary Halloween is anymore.
2: But all the disasters that were good little great stores.
0: I know it.
2: Something happened. I don't know what, but jeepers. I hadn't thought about that until you ran that string.
0: Mm-hmm.
2: And I went, my, oh, my, mm-hmm. oh, my, oh, my.
0: Mm-hmm.
2: So,
0: yep.
2: Yeah, thanks. Thanks for the walk down doomsday.
0: Yeah.
2: Retail.
0: Yeah.
2: Okay, pal. Yeah.
0: And no, by the way, no Kmart. I didn't see any Kmarts on that list, but I got to think, you know, maybe Kmarts have all been repurposed already. I don't know. Taking us to Terrible Town, how much time do we have?
3: About 5 minutes.
0: Okay, in the next 5 minutes, call now, 320-251-1990. Get your name on the Hot Talk with the Ox prize wheel for a final shot at a pair of Rocktoberfest tickets. Now, these tickets, by the way, you have to be able to pick them up here at the Radio City Music Mall, downtown St. Cloud, by 5 o'clock today in order to use them. So if you can't do that, then I'm sorry, you can't win. Favorite bar snacks, and do you have a favorite bar snack story? Would love to entertain those. All callers go on the Hot Talk with the Ox prize wheel here in about 5 minutes. We'll spin it. I've shared some of my stories. I've got one story. It's not quite the same as bar snacks, like bowls of, you know, popcorn or whatever that they put on. Not quite the same, but, you know, some people put out free food for happy hour, you know. Red Carpet Martini Lounge did that. But anybody remember D.B. Searles? When I first came to town, I went to D.B. Searles for happy hour. They had chafing dishes full of chicken hindquarters. They had like hundreds of them. Like, who freaking puts out free chicken hindquarters? I'm just like, what? Like, I really just want something to snack on. End up having a chicken, like, you have as many as you want. Like, what? And they drain a chafing dish, they bring out another one. Chicken hindquarters. Never seen that before or since. Jerry, welcome to Hot Talk with the Ox. What's your story?
4: I think it was called, was it the Ground Round? It used to be the Sweden House across from Byerly's on Division.
0: Yes, Ground Rounds. Yeah, all over. Yeah.
4: Yep, yeah. They used to have big bowls of salted peanuts, you know, in the shell.
0: Yep.
4: And you could, and you threw the shells on the floor. You just, the place was littered. You crunched your way from one side of the bar to the other. I think they finally put the lid on that because it was a fire hazard, because your cigarette butts and all that too were mingled in. But it was kind of fun. You could eat peanuts all night, just have a beer. It was kind of fun.
0: I so missed that.
4: The other place was DeSoto's. They used to have almost too much bar food. I mean, you could go there and you could make a supper out of it.
0: Oh yeah,
4: remember just DeSoto's? They had that car parked inside.
0: Never went there.
4: That place was. Yeah. Oh,
0: it was before my time.
4: So
0: I didn't get here. I wasn't here then. Yeah, I heard about that. So was it free, though? Like free, like snack food all the time?
4: I'm trying to remember. Certain nights, was it Thursdays or whatever?
0: Oh, yeah.
4: They had so much, such mm-hmm. a variety, mm-hmm. Chicken wings and all this.
0: Oh, yeah.
4: So you buy an iced tea or whatever the heck, and I was a bucket of that. I mean, you could just have a whole evening of that. The barmaids used to just dance right on top of the table. I mean, the place, it was out of control. It
0: thanks.
4: Was really fun.
0: Yeah, thanks.
4: Sure.
0: Yeah, the whole bar food snack thing can be overkill. Jim, what's your story?
5: Yeah, I don't know. I came in a little late, but the popcorn at the Club Omar in St. Augusta is phenomenal. Mary Prom, she'll make you a bowl of popcorn. I believe she's got like an air popper, but she puts butter on there and salt. And, oh, it's the best. She'll get you a bowl, and she passes them out.
0: So it's not just like a big industrial popper. Wow.
5: She's got kids. She had something, but she would, as soon as you sat right. down, she asked you if you needed it. And I think she's now 92 years old. So, all right, Oz. See you
0: later. All right, there you have it. Oh, I better get the... KNSI coin. Heads, Jerry was the first, so it'll be Jerry. And who was our last caller?
3: Jim.
0: Oh, yeah, of course. I wrote it down. Jerry and Jim. Okay, Jerry's heads, Jim's tails. Here we go. For the VIP tickets, it is... Oh, it's one of those quarters I can't... I guess that's the tail. Tails! Yep, I don't know what state that is, but... Tails, Jim. All right, Jim, if you want the tickets to Rocktoberfest, text or call Terrible Todd. If not, let us know, and Jerry, you'll default. So Terrible Todd will stay in touch with you on that. Coming up, who's going to be on Ox and Friends? We're going to talk to Ray, and then we're heading on over to the Pioneer Place Theater, downtown St. Cloud. Stay tuned.
6: Here's your forecast from News Talk 1250. KBRF. Today cloudy with a high near 68 and a southeast wind. Tonight showers with a low of 57, and then for the weekend 62 with a chance of rain on Saturday. Sunday partly sunny with a high of 71, and we see rain next week as well with the high on Monday of 69. That's your forecast from News Talk 1250 KBRF.
7: M&N Sports, I'm Kevin Faulness. The Vikings are on their way to Tampa to face the Bucks this Sunday. Kyler Murray, he's been on the sidelines most of the last two games, but he's back.
8: Those are, you know, my fifth game around, you know, this whole thing. The resiliency that, you know, no matter what, really, you know, obviously the first game, adversity early, and then to come out and, you know, turn it around like we did against Green Bay, and then, you know, no matter against the Chicago Bears, it was ugly. The rain and all the weather elements, but we just found a way, you know. So super proud of the team and the guys, and I just think that, you know, there's stuff to build on.
7: Last night at Target Center, the Lynx finished the regular season by blowing out Indiana 86-66. They'll face the Liberty in the playoffs starting next week, and those are two teams that really don't like each other.
9: It is matched with a healthy dislike and a healthy competition level, especially when we're at home, you know. But I think that over the course of time, it's like, how do we continue to rise to the occasion and find like whatever it takes to win games? Yeah, and that comes with a healthy dislike. When you don't like who's in front of you, of course, it's easier to compete.
7: That's Kayla McBride. Playoffs start Sunday. The Gopher football team is at Washington tomorrow night at 10 o'clock. Wide receiver Jalen Smith is looking for the offense to hit another level.
10: Consistency, doing it every drive. I think we've showed that we have the talent and the players that can push the ball against any defense. But you got to finish the drive, and you got to do it on every drive. There's drives where we go out there and we don't execute at our ability, and that's what's holding us back in certain situations. But we have the players, we have the scheme to do it. It's just about consistently every play, every guy understanding how important every play is so that we can be the best offense we can be.
7: You heard that right. It's a 10 o'clock kickoff tomorrow night out there in Washington. The Twins start their final series tonight. They're home against Texas starting at Target Field, and the Wild finish their preseason at home tonight against Dallas. Puck drops at 7 o'clock. Kevin Faulness, MNN Sports.
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0: 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Ray Harrington.
16: Yes.
0: We have a special treat at Ox and Friends besides the usual exciting time. I've got a pair of Rocktoberfest tickets to give away.
16: Excellent.
0: So we have to figure out a way to do a drawing. So I got to bring some registration.
16: Yeah, we got to bring some out. That'll be fun. I hope we get a good crowd today for some Rocktoberfest.
0: Yes. Yes.
16: Yeah. That'd be fun.
0: Yeah. But the rain's looking a little tough, but you know what? We'll brave it.
16: They have tents out there.
0: They got tents.
16: I mean, I've been through it
0: inside.
16: In the rain. Yeah, I've been through it in the rain before.
0: Oh, yeah. Okay.
16: It actually makes it, I hate to say it. Someone's going to kill me. Yeah. It's more fun in the rain.
0: Kind of fun?
16: You're kind of stuck together by the bar drinking. And talking to people. It's a good time.
0: Right.
16: They do such a good job with that.
0: Yeah.
16: Burnix has put it together. I know they have a lot to do with it. They don't, but they've done a great job with it.
0: Well, that's a big thing for tomorrow. $150 value, these VIP tickets.
16: Are you kidding me?
0: No, $75 apiece at the gate if you walk up and get them.
16: So wow.
0: We got a pair for free.
16: Outstanding.
0: Okay. Also, Ray Harrington, then after the glorious Ox and Friends is all over, it's only a memory, we move forward into the weekend, what takes the stage tonight and beyond?
16: Tonight, Matt Alice. I know you guys have heard me talk about Matt Alice before. This is the Alice in Chains cover band that's in town. The quality, the set list, they do such an incredible job. It's a ton of fun. And they're changing it up a little bit tonight. It used to be an all-acoustic set.
0: Ah.
16: Both sets would be all-acoustic stuff. Tonight, they're doing an acoustic set first. They're going to rock our socks off the second half.
0: Wow.
16: This is the official kickoff of the Pioneer Place's Rocktoberfest also.
0: Aha!
16: We have a lot of great music coming in October.
0: Do tell.
16: All right. I think I will. Next Friday, October 2nd, Hollywood Boulevard, big band from the cities, rock your socks off. These guys, we have a dance floor going.
0: Huh.
16: This will be a party.
0: All right.
16: It'll be a lot of fun. Friday, October 9th, Mallrats doing MTV Unplugged. Great show. They have a host who talks about stuff, a little bit of history as you go. It's a super fun show. Huge band. Good time. October 10th, believe it or not, Mason-Dixon Line is coming in to do their CCR Fogerty tribute. It's a really, really good show. They've been doing this one for years on and off. It's awesome. That's Saturday, October 10th, Mason-Dixon Line.
0: And Secret, they really are rock and rollers.
16: Don't tell anybody.
0: Okay.
16: Whatever you do, just between you and me.
0: Mm-hmm.
16: These guys can rock.
0: The country thing came later. And now they're into it.
16: No,
0: they do it well.
16: And they do it very well.
0: But they have roots in rock and roll.
16: They're rockers. Mm-hmm. No doubt. That drummer sitting in the middle of the freeway right now trying to give someone a speeding ticket, he's a good drummer. Big Love, Little Lies. Tribute to Fleetwood Mac on October 16th. We haven't had them before. I'm looking forward to this show. They're supposed to be really, really good. October 17th, Saturday, Seven Wonders of Rock. They've been here a few times. Tons of fun. VGs are coming. Hornucopia, Ultimate Horn Band Experience, which I love horns. I do love horns. And you get like...
0: Yep. Oh, me too.
16: Like,
0: yeah. Oh, yeah.
16: Like Chicago. If you ever get to see Chicago live, it's unbelievable. Mm. The horns are great. There's all kinds of great stuff coming right until the end of November. And then we have a plethora
0: Christmas shows.
16: A virtual cornucopia of Christmas shows.
0: All right, we'll cross that bridge when we get closer.
16: Yeah, check out schedule. It's really cool.
0: TP5.com, tickets available.
16: Even
0: for tonight's show?
16: Tonight's show, there's some tickets up front because we made more seating because it was selling so well.
0: All right.
16: And there are a few spotty tickets up high in a comfy red seat.
0: All right, buddy. Thank you, Ray. Are you going to be on Ox and Friends here in a moment?

0: 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Highway 210 will remain open for travelers during construction. Traffic will shift to one side of the bridge and will be reduced to one lane in each direction. 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
6: News this hour from Town Hall. I'm Keith Peters in Washington. A Supreme Court decision is allowing the use of a revamped database for voter eligibility.
7: The Supreme Court is allowing states to resume using a controversial federal tool to check voter eligibility before the November elections. The emergency ruling lifts a lower court's restrictions on the program called Systemic Alien Verification for Entitlements. The Supreme Court says that the federal government has an obligation to respond to states seeking to verify citizenship. Use of SAVE by states is still voluntary. Election law expert David Becker says the immediate impact on the upcoming midterms is likely limited because existing law blocks most states from systematically purging voters from their rolls within 90 days of an election.
6: Lisa Dwyer reporting, an Atlantic storm approaches that will lash the coast from Maryland to Maine.
8: The National Weather Service is warning about an early season nor'easter off the mid-Atlantic headed toward southern New England that will bring strong winds, rain, tree damage, isolated power outage, dangerous surf, and flooding through the weekend. In Maryland, organizers canceled Friday's performances at the three-day Oceans Calling Music Festival, citing the weather and production site safety as waves eroded the beach. New York Mayor Zoran Mamdani says the storm is expected to pass offshore, but residents should secure loose items and people near flood-prone areas on the coast should move their cars to higher ground. I'm Jennifer King.
6: A new report on Charlie Kirk's assassination last year says his Turning Point USA organization insisted he speak outdoors despite security concerns, while the university where he was killed didn't properly assess dangers like the possibility of a rooftop shooter. Those were among the key findings in an after-action report released Friday by Utah Valley University. On Wall Street, the Dow by 478 points. More at Town Hall.
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0: remains in limbo.
1: A federal judge has delayed a ruling on Paramount's proposed settlement of an antitrust case that seeks to block its merger with Warner Brothers Discovery. The judge says she wants more information from the 12 state attorneys general who brought the antitrust action before deciding whether to approve the deal. The agreement would clear a major hurdle to the $111 billion Paramount Warner Brothers Discovery merger. Rich Thomason reporting.
0: Communities worldwide are dedicating Friday to honoring Dolly Parton. The day falls on September 25th, a wink at her hit song 9 to 5. Parton, who died of cancer last month at the age of 80, left a legacy as a singer, songwriter, actress, philanthropist, and entrepreneur. News and analysis at townhall.com. From Washington, I'm Keith Peters. Two new additions to the zoo in Atlanta.
2: Chinese President Xi Jinping says two giant pandas from China will arrive at the zoo in the coming days. Their arrival will bolster a loan program that at one time lapsed as part of tensions between Beijing and Washington. China and the zoo had said in April that Ping Ping, a male, and Fu Shuang, a female, would go to the United States. Xi's announcement at the White House marked the first public confirmation of the timing. The National Zoo in Washington in the fall of 2024 accepted Bao Li and Qing Bao after Atlanta lost its four pandas. John Scott reporting.
0: A New Mexico jury has found Facebook liable of deceiving users about privacy protections on the social media platform. The verdict arrived Friday, and it is now up to the judge to determine how much the company would pay. More on these stories at townhall.com.
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4: Here's your forecast from News Talk 1250, KBRF. Today, cloudy with a high near 68 and a southeast wind. Tonight, showers with a low of 57. And then for the weekend, 62 with a chance of rain on Saturday. Sunday, partly sunny with a high of 71. And we see rain next week as well with the high on Monday of 69. That's your forecast from News Talk 1250, KBRF.
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0: but spirited crowd, Ray Harrington.
1: Excuse me?
0: A light but spirited crowd.
1: Yes, light but spirited.
0: Pioneer Place Theater, downtown St. Cloud, for Ox and Friends.
1: Can't believe you're missing it.
0: Can't believe it. We also have Captain Josh is with us. Good to see you, man. It might just be the three of us. Look at this.
2: Ray, we have to be careful what we say because we can't hide behind Bob.
1: I know it.
2: Trucker Bob's not even in the
1: audience. We can pick on Bob.
2: I mean, there's somebody to hide behind today.
0: Exactly. Yeah, we're all on our own. But you're the key guest here because duck hunting is tomorrow, and you're the avid sportsman.
2: Yeah.
0: Also, how are the fish biting? We need to get to that if that's okay as we wrap up and go into the fall season, right?
2: That's a thing? We are entering fall right now.
0: Right now.
2: Right now. Fall is imminent.
1: To Drake, I went and get dropped my boat off to get winterized.
0: You've got a boat, that's right. And it's all over, huh?
1: Oh, yeah.
0: Taking it in?
1: I always make a plan to do a lot of fall fishing because they start biting again in the fall.
2: You know, you might know a guy, Ray.
1: I just don't have the time, but let's go.
2: And my schedule starts to get a little bit lighter, so I have more, quote-unquote, free time for
1: when you're not shooting stuff.
2: Other victims.
0: All right. Well, we'll get into that, the sportsman aspect of this big weekend coming up here shortly. I can't believe it's duck hunting. I just can't. That's just upending me entirely. I was thinking it started in October sometime. But
2: it used to.
0: The big story, of course, today revolves around bar snacks.
1: Bar snacks.
0: I mean, it's all about the bar snacks.
1: Let's talk about bar snacks.
0: It's been a while since we've gotten onto a topic like the bar snack thing. But really.
2: Define snack.
0: Well, something, and I'm talking free. I'm
1: talking free, okay. Yeah.
0: A free something or other to snack on while you're drinking.
1: Yep.
0: Necessarily the happy hour food thing. I mean, we can talk about that too, but, you know.
1: That's different.
0: Really just the stuff to put in bowls. And Ray Harrington, as a restaurateur, was there a thing, like a germ thing that happened at some point here in the past couple decades?
1: Why we cut it out is what you're asking?
0: Yeah, why so many places kind of just stopped doing that.
1: Cost.
0: It was before COVID.
1: Even. Right. Well, yeah, it was the germ thing, too. That was a big deal.
0: Uh-huh.
1: But cost, it's become prohibitive. When you're paying your employees' insurance and paid time off and all that stuff that's come down the pipe in the last couple of years, it's a pennies business. And it's really hard to put out something free.
0: Interesting. Yeah,
1: because then everyone wants a discounted beer on top of it, so you're getting a cheap beer and free food. It doesn't it doesn't math.
2: Yeah, and the average person like me coming into your place, sitting down having a free
1: bowl. I don't think you're average.
2: Okay, above average person like me coming.
1: You're above average. You are above average.
0: In most ways.
2: Coming into your place, getting some free, we'll just say pretend peanuts, and I don't equate it's just meat and some peanuts. It's not. I forget about the other 600 people. That are going to come in after me.
1: Hands in there.
2: With their hands. And they're all eating, 80% worth of peanuts times, 7 days a week. That, like you just said, it's a money thing. After a while, how many thousands of dollars is some popcorn and peanuts that have to be?
1: Yeah. Not just that.
2: At the end of the day.
1: Back in the bar day, when the game was on, you'd have a free hot dog and chili bar and a taco bar and all that stuff. It's just gotten out of control.
2: Yeah. Well, then it was kind of a competition between establishments.
1: Yeah.
2: It's like the Bloody Mary contest. How many more things can you stick in that glass?
1: Well.
0: That goes on today, I think, right?
1: Yes, it looks
2: like a floral arrangement from a funeral home by the time you get it out to your table.
0: Yeah, they call it a casket spray. No, but okay, so then the popcorn thing, and this is from experience, and this is an issue that I've got. You talk about it being expensive. I can't say what bulk popcorn, I have no idea what you're paying a day to have a popcorn machine full of popcorn. But I do know, and there are a lot of not great duties, like side work at a restaurant. Besides just waiting tables and cooking food. For me, honest, I will clean the bathroom before I'll clean the popcorn machine.
1: Yeah.
0: Cleaning a popcorn machine to get it to the point where in the morning when somebody comes in, it's not smeary and smudgy and oily is a nightmare.
1: Well, on top of that, I mean, your number one goal is to make sure guests are happy and feed them their drink. Well, if you start getting busy and you make them, then you burn the popcorn.
0: Oh, that's
1: and
0: the bar stinks, stinky.
1: And
0: right?
1: You got to start over.
0: That's no good.
1: Listen to me whine. I'm whining today.
0: Yeah. But no, and now one of your company's properties, of course, Grizzlies.
1: Yes.
0: Back in the day, what was it? Angus McGee's.
1: Yeah, we did.
0: Was just McGee's when I came to town.
1: We did peanuts.
0: And popcorn.
1: We still do popcorn.
0: Oh, they still do popcorn?
1: Oh, yeah.
0: Okay. Yeah. Well, I used to do the big keg full of peanuts.
1: Yep.
0: And popcorn. Yeah. Yep. I get the peanuts thing. That always seemed like a heavy lift. Well, like that's asking a lot to put out peanuts.
1: People are just throwing the shells on the floor. They think it's Texas Roadhouse or something.
2: Yeah, messy. Mm-hmm.
1: Messy.
0: Yeah. Which used to be fun, too. Wasn't that like the ADA people that came in and said, you have a wheelchair is in there. They can't get around the peanut shells on the ground.
2: Well, sometimes, on the wrong floor surface, if you stepped on them with your flip-flops, it's like a banana peel.
0: Was you wearing them
1: Mr. Flip-flop?
2: Oh, yeah.
0: You got flips, sorry.
2: It's about 60 degrees outside.
0: The audience, you want to prove to the audience? Just show it. Captain Josh. Oh, even in the winter, weirdest thing. Okay.
2: Feels good.
0: Mm-hmm, there you go. Just in case.
1: Just in case.
0: But yeah, this idea.
2: Yeah, the ground round, like she said.
0: Yeah, the ground round was fun, right? That was fun.
2: The last time I was in the ground round.
1: They gave up so much free food, they're not there anymore.
0: Yeah, imagine that.
2: Do you remember the Super Bowl when What's-Her-Face's clothes fell off on stage?
0: I do.
2: Janet Jackson.
1: Janet Jackson. Ow!
2: I was at the ground round watching that, and I happened to miss the whole darn thing because I guess what I was doing?
1: Picking peanuts
2: out of the bowl. I looked down for 1 second. I missed the whole
0: thing. It wasn't long.
2: Everybody was like screaming and clapping and cheering. I'm like, what's going on? I'm looking down on my bowl of peanuts. I missed the whole show.
0: I've never seen I've never seen the unedited footage of that.
1: I was watching it, too, and I missed it. I did. I was watching it.
2: And, you know,
1: I totally missed what happened. It's like, what? Wait, what's going on here?
2: Was there one NFL replay on that one?
1: I don't know if there was or not.
0: I'm not sure this
2: I mean, that's a fumble. They should have played that 10 times.
0: That was before the challenge flag thing came in, right? You couldn't have the challenge flag rule.
2: Yeah.
0: Coming up, moving beyond the bar snack conversation. I think it's a thing of the past, though, for the most part. You're not
1: seeing
0: it in a lot of places.
1: You don't see it much anymore, no.
0: And COVID took out some of the holdouts.
1: That was
0: right?
1: A big hit.
0: They just went, like, somewhere. There's those old hot dog carousels. Not the rollers, but the carousels.
2: Oh, like the Ferris wheel kind.
0: Yeah, the Ferris wheel type carousel. Somewhere there's a whole warehouse full of that stuff. Somewhere there's a whole warehouse full of fax paper rolls. Remember the old fax paper? Right?
2: Yeah.
0: Right?
1: Yeah.
0: And somewhere, right, there's a warehouse of popcorn machines that used to be in bars. They're all in the same warehouse. Maybe.
2: Right. We should find out where that is.
0: So
1: do what?
2: I would take a hot dog roller thing.
0: The roller or the carousel?
2: The carousel.
0: Yeah.
2: I'd put other stuff in it, too, not just hot dogs.
0: Oh, you could do anything
2: Maybe
0: in there.
2: Taquitos.
1: Taquitos.
2: You know, those crispy things.
1: Yes, you can have a taquito Ferris wheel.
2: Yes.
0: Yes. Pizza rolls. Can you put pizza rolls in there?
2: Yeah, why not?
0: I don't know. You have to put several in each cradle.
2: Yeah.
0: All right. Terrible thought. I think this is a very natural segue. Take an early break and come back because I really want to get your take on the Lisa Daymuth saying we need to get out of Iran. Is that a break from Trump? Is that consciously to say, hey, I'm not with this guy? Or is it just what we're all feeling now? Hindsight is 2020. That next, as Oxen Friends continues at Pioneer Place Theater downtown St. Paul.
3: Here's your forecast from News Talk 1250 KBRF. Today, cloudy with a high near 68 and a southeast wind. Tonight, showers with a low of 57, and then for the weekend, 62 with a chance of rain on Saturday. Sunday, partly sunny with a high of 71, and we see rain next week as well with the high on Monday of 69. That's your forecast from News Talk 1250 KBRF.
4: Minnesota News Network, I'm Sean Maloney. Minnesota Senator Tina Smith is discussing the ag economy during a visit to a farm near Lamberton in Redwood County. Smith says with all the other costs, farmers are now paying more for their fuel.
5: The price of diesel is uppermost on everyone's mind, and there was a lot of skepticism, I would say, amongst this group of farmers about whether some sort of a diesel export ban was going to have much of an impact on how much they're going to pay.
4: AAA says the average price for diesel is $6.33 a gallon. A 19-year-old Fosted woman is dead after a suspected drunk driving crash north of Glendon early Friday. Clay County deputies say a vehicle hit a power pole around 1:45 a.m. after a cell phone automatically reported the crash. The 21-year-old driver from South Dakota suffered life-threatening injuries and later died. Investigators say alcohol and speed appear to be factors. And the Mayo Clinic will pay $50,000 to settle a religious discrimination lawsuit filed by an employee who said a COVID-19 vaccine conflicted with his Pentecostal faith. The security guard said he offered to undergo testing and wear a mask instead, but was told he could lose his job if he wasn't vaccinated. This is MNN.
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0: Friday comes Ox and Friends, broadcasting from Pioneer Place Theater, downtown St. Cloud. A small but spirited audience on this cold last Friday of the month of September. Thanks for coming out. Captain Josh is with us. We have a light crowd on the microphones, too, which is why we're all able to get a word in edgewise.
21: Bob.
0: Yeah. Just got a text, by the way, from Bob Abel, Ray Harrington. He's letting us know he's got other obligations, but he's letting us know that his car actually he's in his car and his car said, "Bob, you're 10 minutes late for Oxen Friends."
21: See,
2: I wouldn't be surprised.
0: It is scary.
21: It's scary.
0: It knows where Bob normally is at this time.
21: Well, your phone does that too. My phone tells me where to go in the morning.
0: Weirdest thing.
21: Yeah.
0: Is that right?
21: Oh yeah. As soon as I get out of my driveway and start going forward, it tells me how many minutes it's going to take to get to where I normally go.
0: Traffic is light.
21: Yeah.
2: Mm-hmm. I do not have a phone that smart, apparently. Mine doesn't tell me anything.
0: Yeah, well, it's because you probably don't have a pattern. Well, you're a stalker. You're a stalker's nightmare.
21: You've got to flip it open to get that message.
2: Oh, is that what? And pull up that antenna?
21: Pull the antenna.
2: Ah, dang it.
0: Still got one of those.
2: Knew it.
0: Good for you. Not tracking him, that's for sure.
21: No.
0: Yeah, but that means you're not getting the good ads for the sales.
2: The FBI tracked me like, this guy, all he does is fish. This is boring.
21: Yeah.
2: We're not getting anything from this guy.
21: He's had another boat launch. We're not going to track this guy anyway.
0: How's the fishing? We will get to that here momentarily. Before we do that, though, a big story this week. And that was not an unprecedented move, but the president saying, "I don't want you, and you in the press room anymore. Get out of here." Politico, Ms. Now, and CNN. And you'd think they were gone for a year.
2: Yeah, it's like Trump, back from
0: I mean, it was 12 hours. I don't know how long it was, but it was almost no time whatsoever. And they're calling it a privilege. It's a privilege to cover. Until Trump came in, like a little guy like the Ox, not getting in. Trump comes in and says, "Yeah, we're going to accept a ton of media in here that would have been turned away because you just weren't important enough." And now these guys, he's like, "You know what? Screw these guys." I think it's kind of neat for the little guy because if you notice, he didn't throw out insert name of liberal pseudo newscaster here from some small town. He threw out the big guys because he didn't like their coverage. Yay or nay,
21: well,
0: good or bad?
21: What was her name, our gorgeous press person?
0: Levitt?
21: Yeah.
0: Caroline Levitt?
21: She would, like at the beginning of the press conference, she would introduce a new...
0: Yep.
21: Like,
0: and they'd get the first
21: this
0: question.
21: This person is from, what's your question? And it was, and it was awesome. Mm-hmm. They'd be sitting on the side in a little tiny chair.
0: Yep.
2: Yeah. I think they deserve to be not let in. I mean, they are just trash. They just talk trash. They twist stories. We all know it. Everybody knows it.
21: The problem is they're not going to spend their time analyzing what they did wrong. They're going to spend their time pointing fingers.
2: Yeah.
21: If they were fair and balanced and at some level, that might make a difference. But they're not going to analyze themselves. They're just going to point fingers.
0: Right.
2: Yeah, the problem I have is it's a bad behavior, but everybody accepts it. It's like fighting in hockey. It's really poor sportsmanship, but everybody accepts that it happens. We're all just going to look the other way and cheer. It's the same thing with these yahoos.
21: Or women's basketball. If you watch women's basketball, all they do is push each other around. They're brutal.
0: Mm.
2: And those elbows are bony.
21: Oh, and they go for the face.
0: Sexist.
21: It is.
0: To the media. I mean, they are carnival media. Let's face it. MSNBC is carnival media. That is their silliness. I spend a fair amount of time listening to watching MSNBC. It's a carnival. It's more of a carnival than even like Sean Hannity, for instance.
2: Yeah.
0: He's a carnival on the other side, right? For the most part. But these guys, it is just a total carnival. The only reason they're even in the press room is to figure out how to make Donald Trump and Republicans, by extension, look bad.
2: Yeah.
0: That's the only reason they're in there. They're not there to cover the news.
2: How can we make these guys' life a living hell? That's their whole mission in life.
0: Make them look stupid.
2: I was kind of thinking that maybe he kicked them all out, including CNN people, because of the new ownership changes coming up. And there's going to be some huge turmoil at CNN. And I thought maybe he was going to keep them out of there until the new guy took over. And
21: so who's the new guy?
2: And right, I can't remember his name, but he's definitely not left-leaning.
21: Well, another fake.
2: It's going to be like a Twitter X conversion.
21: There's a fake news site that said Elon was buying CNN. I thought that was pretty funny, so I know it's not real.
2: Did he offer a dollar?
21: I don't know.
2: That's all they're worth.
0: Years ago, a quick story from Minnesota. Years ago, KNSI radio, not on the radar, right? Nobody knew what it was. Nobody had ever heard of it, even in St. Cloud. And there's the Ox, this Ox guy, goes to the Capitol, and the Ox says, I want to be Capitol Press Corps. And they're like, I don't think so. You know, who the hell are you? I had to talk my way in, basically, to becoming, like, the next year, credentialed Capitol Press Corps. Like, see, I'm here, I'm legitimate, okay, and all that. I think back to the old days of WeFest when I was in Detroit Lakes, my first year as news director in Detroit Lakes. And I went to WeFest, and I'm like, you should just give me press passes and make me VIP because, you know, I'm the local news guy. And they're like, I don't think so. They're just like, we don't know who you are, and we don't care. We're from Minneapolis, right, whoever owned WeFest, right, wasn't even from there. And like one thing led to another, and I had to prove myself. And then the next year, they're like, okay, you've proven yourself. All right, we'll allow you to, you know, have all access, whatever, and then you can cover WeFest. I mean, this is the way journalism works. If you constantly abuse that privilege and you work against the mission,
2: then you should get kicked out.
0: Or be put in your place. And like you were saying, Ray, it's like at least say, oh, yeah, okay, our bad.
21: Yeah.
0: Yeah, we get what you're saying now.
21: Right.
0: Because you can't ask them to cover positively, but you can at least ask them to cover what's presented.
2: But maybe that was a shot over the bow. Maybe they'll
0: Maybe
2: they'll wake up in the morning thinking, okay, I'm going to be a little more skillful today than I was the last 4 years of my miserable journalism life. Maybe that'll work. And maybe it's an example.
21: Maybe.
2: It's only temporary. Then the judge will only turn out for like a temporary 14 days.
0: 14 days.
2: So and on the 14th day and 1 minute, he's just going to throw him out again.
0: That's why we do it twice a month. Yeah.
2: And it accumulates to be a couple of months over the course of the year.
0: Mm-hmm.
2: That's an accomplishment.
0: Right? But did you see their petulance, proving their petulance, and that they only have one agenda, and that's for themselves?
2: Yeah.
0: They didn't even cover that. They didn't throw a pool camera in for the leader of China.
2: We've got the major world powers
0: here,
2: sitting in the backyard doing whatever. And they're taking pictures of themselves high-fiving about getting their little sticker back.
0: Bizarre.
2: Good Lord.
0: Yep. And if you're outside the box with the Ox today, heard several times daily, all over the country, but part of the deal was this idea that the Capitol White House press corps think that they're all that.
2: Yeah,
0: like,
2: that's crazy.
0: Like the whole world needs to know what CNN says, and they have to be in the room to be able to tell the whole world, because we're all waiting on bated breath. Like, we just have to hear every second of every day exactly what the president's doing today and what he's doing this second. It's like, you know what? Somehow we got through it with Lyndon Johnson and Nixon and all that stuff, of not knowing what they were doing every second.
2: We never knew anything because, A, there was an AM radio and maybe a TV. There wasn't nothing else.
0: And the 5:30 news was only a half hour.
2: When the paper got printed 3 days later, you heard, we bombed who? What? Oh, okay.
21: What's her name? What's her name, the CNN?
0: Dana?
21: Dana?
0: Dana Bash? Or,
21: yeah, Dan. No. The one who's in the press room with the dark hair, long dark hair.
1: Oh, Kaylin Collins?
21: Yeah.
0: Who's that? Terrible Todd?
1: Kaylin Collins?
21: Yeah.
0: Oh, yeah, Caitlin.
21: Yeah. Now, she's on talk shows talking about it. It's like, are you kidding me? Yeah. These people.
0: Victim.
21: Yeah, they're the victim. They're talking about it. It's like, are you guys kidding
0: 14 hours banished from the White House press room. And,
21: yeah.
2: Have they already been on the Whoopi Goldberg losing show? What's it called again? I don't want to mention it.
0: Yeah, it's not.
2: That's going to be a great topic. They can milk that cow for 3 weeks.
0: Yeah, they can.
2: Yay. Okay.
0: Well, and then ultimately, then let's take it a different angle here. Does this now get the Republicans more votes on November 3rd because Trump did this? Like, I'm of a mind where every single thing that every single Republican does every single minute of every single day needs to be to get more votes than the other guy on November 3rd. Let's forget about everything else and just win the damn election on November 3rd. Then go back to kicking people out of the press room or invading countries.
21: Right, because that's not going to win any votes.
0: I don't think so.
21: Because the people who are for it are like for him already. And the people who don't like it already don't like him. So that one isn't going to change anything. Like, bringing gas down $2 or ending a war, that could help. but kicking the press out is not going to help anyone change your vote.
0: I don't think so necessarily, but you know, it's just Trump being Trump.
21: Exactly.
2: Yeah.
0: It was nice. And again, just like the bombing of Iran, it's good to see the black eye.
2: Yes.
0: It doesn't end well.
21: No.
2: No.
21: And we sat here 2 years ago and Trump announced he was going to run again. We just sat at this table.
0: I remember that. Like, I don't know if I can take it.
21: I can't take it. This is too much. I can't take it.
0: But he literally saved the country. If it wasn't for Trump running this last time around, he literally saved the country by winning the election.
2: Like the first time, he saved us 4 years at a crack. That's it.
0: Yeah.
2: Now we got to start over again.
0: But we were on track to go right back to the Clinton agenda, the Biden agenda, and I mean, can you imagine Kamala and Tim Walz? I mean, that would be it. I mean,
21: and we're lucky we got a bench. Because the Democrats don't have a bench.
0: Fair, yeah.
21: We have a great bench.
0: I think so. It's looking good.
2: It's favorable.
0: In 2 years, anyway.
21: As long as you don't screw it up.
0: What November 3rd brings. But great.
21: Like by starting a war having 650 diesel. Hope they don't do that. Oh, wait. Jeez.
0: Well, I know.
2: Well, you played the stat, didn't you? Or was it somebody, the hundreds of days, the oil prices?
0: Oil futures.
2: Yeah.
0: Yeah, yeah.
2: Trump's got a stellar record compared to the other Yahoos as far as how many. Not even close.
0: Yeah, not even in the same ballpark. Like small fraction of how many days oil closed over 100.
2: Yeah.
0: Zero during the first Trump administration, by the way. And it was hundreds, thousands, over 1,000 between Brent and WTI crude combined for Obama.
2: So, you know, maybe you should have made a deal with the CNN losers. I want you to report on that before I let you back in the front door.
0: But yeah, here's this.
2: Yeah, but why don't you report on this?
21: Yeah, but they'll twist it.
0: Yeah. That's why every time I see Trump get up on stage and, you know, he makes a speech, it's like, yeah, we know all that. He tells all great things that are happening. Like, we know all this. Like, yeah, we might, but 90% of the population actually doesn't know.
2: I guarantee you half my neighborhood
0: doesn't. Speaking of that, is Damoth right to say she doesn't want the war anymore today. And next on our
3: time. With SRN News, I'm Keith Peters in Washington. President Trump has confirmed he'll have two more meetings with China's Xi Jinping later this year. Xi wrapped up his state visit to the U.S. on Friday with a trip to the National Archives, where Trump showed him the Declaration of Independence, the Constitution, and the Bill of Rights. Iran has offered to reopen the Strait of Hormuz and resume talks on its nuclear program in 7 days if the United States lifts its naval blockade, waives sanctions on Iranian oil sales, and observes a ceasefire that would include Lebanon. Iran's foreign minister detailed the proposal in a private gathering on Thursday. On Wall Street, a good day as the Dow was up by 478 points, the Nasdaq rose 129, the S&P 500 advanced 39. More details at srnnews.com.
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22: 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A Sauk Center woman has been sentenced for selling drugs in Dalton. On Tuesday, 55-year-old Monica Collins was sentenced to 180 days in the Ottertail County Detention Facility for first-degree sale of drugs after she pleaded guilty in July. Prosecutors say that Collins sold 25 grams of methamphetamine to a confidential informant in May of 2024. A warrant for Collins' arrest was issued and she was taken into custody last June. In addition to the local jail time, Collins was also sentenced to 5 years on probation. Two men were hospitalized after their vehicles crashed near Frazee Thursday night. State troopers say that just before 5:30, a minivan was heading east on Highway 10, turning onto Becker County Road 10, and an SUV was heading west on Highway 10 when the vehicles collided. The drivers, both Frazee men in their 60s, suffered non-life-threatening injuries and were taken to St. Mary's Hospital in Detroit Lakes for treatment. Troopers say the road was wet at the time of the crash. A woman is dead after a crash north of Glendon. Clay County deputies responded at around 1:45 this morning to the 10,000 block of 90th Avenue North after receiving a crash notification from a cell phone. A dispatcher could hear someone moaning in the background. Authorities said the vehicle struck a power pole. The passenger, a 19-year-old woman from Fauston, died at the scene. The driver, a 21-year-old man from Sisseton, South Dakota, was taken to a Fargo hospital with life-threatening injuries. Deputies say it appears alcohol and speeding contributed to the crash. Minnesota specialty crop growers can apply for state funding to better protect their farms from drought, flooding, and severe weather. The Department of Agriculture is offering grants of up to $10,000 for improvements including irrigation equipment, wells, water tanks, hail netting, and frost protection. A dollar-for-dollar match is required, with priority given to farmers who have been operating for 10 years or less. The state has $500,000 available, and applications are due November 17th. The University of Minnesota is planning major budget cuts across its entire system. University President Rebecca Cunningham announced Thursday that the university will reduce spending by $225 million over the next 2 years, citing enrollment changes, uncertain state and federal funding, and rising costs. The cuts amount to roughly 12 to 15% of operating revenue and follow job reductions and tuition increases approved earlier this year. University leaders say every campus and academic unit will be involved in identifying where spending cuts will be made. For KBRFradio.com News, I'm Derek Sidian. Get more news at KBRFradio.com. 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
23: Here's your forecast from News Talk 1250, KBRF. Today, cloudy with a high near 68 and a southeast wind. Tonight, showers with a low of 57, and then for the weekend, 62 with a chance of rain on Saturday. Sunday, partly sunny with a high of 71. And we see rain next week as well with the high on Monday of 69. That's your forecast from News Talk 1250, KBRF.
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0: 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That's later here at the Pioneer Place
1: 7:30
0: Theater, downtown St. Cloud. 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
1: Every night.
0: It's a lot of entertainment.
1: Ladies' night.
0: For $2.
1: Mad Alice tonight.
2: Ooh. Is she mad?
1: No. Well,
0: the name of the band.
1: She's grumpy.
0: The whole band. Is there an Alice?
1: No, it's all dudes. Not like Alice Cooper. It's not just get confusing here.
0: Alice in Chains.
1: Alice in Chains Alice.
0: Right.
2: Got it.
0: Very good.
2: All right.
0: Got that straightened out?
2: Yep.
0: Tickets still available?
1: Sir, yes, sir.
0: EP5.com.
1: We added seating to make tickets available.
0: Are we sitting where the added seats will be right now doing Oxen Friends?
1: Yes, sir.
0: On the floor of Pioneer Place Theater, downtown St. Cloud. 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Our official sponsor, though, is 7 West Tap House next door.
1: And speaking of free stuff.
0: Heading there. Free drink if you're in the audience.
2: That's an appetizer.
0: At 7 West if you want to come join us. 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We got a small group today. 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A free plug I will offer you for the new Monticello store. How's that coming?
1: Oh, it's going great. It's awesome. It's gone really well.
0: Month? How long have you been open?
1: 2 months.
0: 2 months
1: little,
0: now?
1: A little over 2 months.
0: I hear great things, too.
1: We were a little worried because there's not really a college in town that we're going to have a trouble getting staff. Some of the best staff we've ever hired for an opening.
0: Okay.
1: Really, really good. Just,
0: right.
1: Yeah, it's going well.
0: Attached to a hotel of some sort.
1: Yes, they're
0: brand
1: building
0: new.
1: A Marriott next to us. They are not open yet, but it will be later this year.
2: Right. And you have pizza at that one, right?
1: We got into the pizza business. It sounded like if we had hotcakes on the menu, the pizza would be outselling us.
2: Do you deliver the pizza there, too?
1: We do not deliver.
2: Dine-in only?
1: No. These days, you don't even need a delivery service. You got all these
2: food dude people.
1: Food dudes that come and pick it up for you.
2: Yeah.
1: Yep. It's good stuff.
0: Well, I'm looking forward to seeing it. Haven't
2: we should
0: been
2: do a
0: there
2: road
0: yet.
2: Trip
1: Lots
2: to
1: of
2: Monticello.
1: Research.
0: We're going. Yeah, we're
1: Lots
0: going
1: of research
0: trip.
1: Involved in developing pizza.
0: I kept driving through there when it was under construction. When I'd be passing through there, my wife would be like, you know, there's nails and screws and construction site parking lots. And I hope we don't have a flat tire. I'm like, no, I want to see how it's coming.
1: Yeah.
0: Now that it's been open, have I been there? No.
1: No.
0: I've been there more times when they're under construction.
1: But speaking of which.
0: Can't wait.
1: Yeah.
0: The conversation. Okay, so we kind of got into this a little bit, but I'll make it more applicable, the whole Trump thing. Hindrance, help, what? There's talk. Axios has a story today about whether or not people really want Trump to come and campaign for him. He said he would early on, and now it's like, well, I'm not sure if I want him around. Is Lisa Daymuth saying, yes, I think we need to get out of the war in Iran. It's making things more expensive for everybody. Is that a break from Donald Trump, or is that simply what we're all seeing?
2: I'd say no. I'd say no. I think when I heard that she said that, I didn't hear her say it live, but I was relieved that she said it. Like, there's actually a Republican out there that has the balls to say something like that, and not to offend the party and all this whatever. But I was kind of relieved. She said, I think it's a great opinion, right, wrong, or otherwise, but I don't know. I don't read it as a separation from anything. I think she's maybe just stating her mind. Like, I would say the same thing. Like, we need to get this thing done with one way or another.
1: Exactly.
2: Nuke them. Or
1: no one wants a war.
2: I don't know.
1: Yeah,
2: it's
1: make a big
2: end.
1: Skating rink out of it and be done.
2: You can't. Yeah. No more let's make a deal.
0: Okay? I know.
2: It's starting to click let's make a deal. That game show where everybody's dressed up like clowns and they make a deal for
0: or radish,
2: three.
0: Dressed up like a radish.
2: Whatever, yeah.
0: Monty.
2: It's getting
0: kind of
2: old.
0: Door number 3, 2, 1. Wait, there you go.
2: She said it. I'm glad she said it.
0: Okay. I get,
2: my opinion.
0: I'm okay with it, too. And it is a thing, by the way, somehow there's like a memo going around between Republicans like, okay, if you think it's the right thing to do, you can say this. I'm not sure she's tied into that.
1: No.
0: I think this is one of those things where, of course, we can all see it. Right. What are you not understanding here? And this thing's not going to end, like Rubio said, it's not going to end on the battlefield. In order for it to end on the battlefield, we would have to nuke them.
2: Right.
0: Short of that, it's going to have to end in negotiations. And you tell me how it's going to happen.
2: And she might have a different viewpoint.
0: Well, she has no power, too.
2: You know, and she grew up in a rural area. I mean, she's from a rural area.
0: Yeah.
2: You know, Lisa.
0: Mm.
2: So she's probably getting calls from her, farmer constituents and all of a sudden. She's probably got people that she knows, the diesel, the farming, the tractor, all that stuff.
1: Mm-hmm. Fertilizer costs.
2: She's not ripping around silos in her Jeep like fake Angie Craig was. Knows nothing about farming. So I'm guessing she's got a little bit of that coming out of her, too. We need to get this done because this is serious.
1: It's taxing.
2: And you think, people think food's expensive now. These trucks that are delivering your, Wonder Bread to the store, 2 months from now is going to be high. or 3 months. The recoil, I think.
0: Yeah.
2: The diesel prices are high right now. It's going to...
0: It's tough.
2: Halfway through winter, it's going to get expensive.
1: Yeah.
2: I think. That's my prediction.
1: Well, if they don't straighten this thing out.
2: I mean, your price is too, Ray.
1: Oh, that's incredible.
2: Yeah.
1: The surcharge. We're getting surcharges again. I mean, we didn't have surcharges in a while. Now we're getting these big
2: fuel surcharges.
1: Everything, yeah.
0: Yep. Oh, is that so?
1: Yeah, they drop stuff off. There's a surcharge at the end of the year.
0: So they don't just raise the price of everything. So in other words,
1: that's good news. They do that also.
0: Yeah. But it's good news. So then when the prices come down, then they can drop those surcharges.
1: We're hoping.
2: Yeah.
0: Because they're not going to lower the price necessarily once the price is at a certain point, unless it's something special.
1: Well,
0: or something.
1: I mean, there's a lot of market-driven, like proteins are very market-driven.
0: Right.
1: So you might get a shot at having red meat or chicken come down. There's a shot at that, but it's not hold our breath.
2: Yeah, for the independent truck driver who didn't pre-buy 10,000 gallons worth of diesel last year at $3, he's the one who's getting screwed.
0: Yeah.
2: You know, where the big farming operations have already pre-bought their diesel a year ago at whatever fixed price that was that they're using now. Mm. So they're technically... A lot of them maybe aren't even using the $6 diesel yet.
0: Okay.
2: Because they kind of bank it, you know. It's like when you pre-buy your propane for the winter, you know, you get locked in at a certain price, and it doesn't matter what it is in January, you've already paid for it.
0: Oh, yeah.
2: So a lot of those guys are have that going for them, but eventually that's going to run out.
1: That's mostly for trucking, though, because isn't there, like, off-road diesel?
0: Yep.
1: And that's meant for the farmers mostly, correct, right?
0: Yeah, I would assume so. Yeah, and industrial equipment and farmers.
1: How much cheaper is that?
2: Yeah.
0: Well,
2: that's the same thing.
0: I mean, what is it?
1: I know it's going to go up, but it's going to be a little bit cheaper. I'm just pulling for them. I hope it all works out.
2: Yeah,
0: it will. This is frustrating.
2: It will.
1: Very taxing.
0: Yeah, it is. It's exhausting, I think, for people for sure. But I don't know. You know, the Republicans are still right on the other issues, and this is always tricky. You know, what one or two issues are going to stick and overarch over everything else, like it did 4 years ago? Are we going to relive that again?
1: But they're right on this issue, too. It just got to end. I mean, they still had to do it. In my opinion, they still had to do it. It just should have been, you know, he said that'll be over in 4 or 5 weeks.
0: Yep.
2: Maybe they underestimated these guys.
0: Yeah. One of the tricks is, Brett Baer interviewed the president of Iran yesterday, did a really good job on Fox News, pressed him on everything. And at the end of the interview, the president of Iran said, no, we don't want a bomb. Like, a bomb is counter to our religion. We don't want a nuclear bomb. We don't want enriched uranium. We want it. We're willing to dilute it. We're willing to have inspectors. We're willing to do all this. And then after the interview, like, it was brought up that, yeah, but the president of Iran isn't actually the leader.
2: No.
0: Right? It's the Ayatollahs. And they feel differently. So it really doesn't matter, like, who you're talking to. These guys can talk a good game.
2: Behind the curtain, there was four guys with machine guns pointed at that dude during the interview.
0: Say
1: it again. Say it again. I dare you.
0: Right.
2: And would you believe him anyway? How many times have they said, okay, we're going to do this, and then
1: don't.
2: They renege all the time.
0: But, yeah, so this DEMA thing, and it's Mike Rogers in Michigan, too, one of the big guys nationally being talked about taking this position. And I just think it's one of those things where it shows that you're living – in the world that the rest of us are living in, with Lisa Damon to say, "Yeah, we got to get done with this work." Who is saying no? I think we should, keep the Strait of Hormuz closed, and I don't care how high gas gets, I don't care how expensive diesel is. I don't know who's saying that at this point. I don't think anybody.
1: Nobody.
0: Right. Coming up though, also on Oxen Friends, I hate to even bring a touch on this. Maybe it's a one more thing. But it's worthy of discussion. The Detroit Lakes School Board, I was there this summer when they were talking about it, having public hearings. 4-2 voted to not allow essentially unsanctioned propaganda in their public school classrooms, specifically brought up by the gay pride stickers and rainbow flags and whatever put on, in some cases, classroom doors by teachers in Detroit Lakes to syndicate or to indicate that this is a safe haven for, you know, GLBT, whatever, and all this. And somebody was like, no, of course it's a safe haven, right? What do you need this for?
2: The whole school's a safe haven.
0: So now they're coming back with the ACLU. It was like, A, you can't do that, and B, then what is allowed? Like, what? They kind of stepped in it on this one. So if you don't allow that, then where do you go with that? We'll get to that here in a second. Other things on one more thing. I do want to hear how the fish are biting and duck hunting report from our resident sportsman, Minnesota Fishing Guide Service's very own Josh Hagemeister, and, of course, Ray Harrington. You've always got some spirited conversation. As we wrap up Oxen Friends at Pioneer Place Theater, downtown St. Cloud.
3: Here's your forecast from News Talk 1250 KBRF. Today, cloudy with a high near 68 and a southeast wind. Tonight, showers with a low of 57. And then for the weekend, 62 with a chance of rain on Saturday. Sunday, partly sunny with a high of 71. And we see rain next week as well with the high on Monday of 69. That's your forecast from News Talk 1250 KBRF.
4: MNN Sports, I'm Kevin Faulness. The Vikings are on their way to Tampa to face the Bucks this Sunday. Kyler Murray, he's been on the sidelines most of the last two games, but he's back.
5: Those are, you know, my fifth game around, you know, this whole thing. The resiliency that, you know, no matter what, really, you know, obviously the first game, adversity early, and then to come out and, you know, turn it around like we did against Green Bay, and then, you know, no matter against the Chicago Bears, it was ugly. It was rain and all the weather elements, but we just found a way, you know. So super proud of the team and the guys, and I just think that, you know, there's stuff to build on.
4: Last night at Target Center, the Lynx finished the regular season by blowing out Indiana 86-66. They'll face the Liberty in the playoffs starting next week, and those are two teams that really don't like each other.
6: It is matched with a healthy dislike and a healthy competition level, especially when we're at home, you know. But I think that over the course of time, it's like, how do we continue to rise to the occasion and find like whatever it takes to win games? Yeah, and that comes with a healthy dislike. When you don't like who's in front of you, of course, it's easier to compete.
4: That's Kayla McBride. Playoffs start Sunday. The Gopher football team is at Washington tomorrow night at 10 o'clock. Wide receiver Jalen Smith is looking for the offense to hit another level.
7: Consistency, doing it every drive. I think we've showed that we have the talent and the players that can push the ball against any defense. But you got to finish the drive, and you got to do it on every drive. There's drives where we go out there and we don't execute at our ability, and that's what's holding us back in certain situations. But we have the players, we have the scheme to do it. It's just about consistently every play, every guy understanding how important every play is so that we can be the best offense we can be.
4: You heard that right. It's a 10 o'clock kickoff tomorrow night out there in Washington. The Twins start their final series tonight. They're home against Texas starting at Target Field, and the Wild finish their preseason at home tonight against Dallas. Puck drops at 7 o'clock. Kevin Faulness, MNN Sports.
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0: come soon enough. Thank God it's Friday,
1: Thank
0: Ray Harrington.
1: God it's Friday. Oh, no kidding.
0: Oh, man. Ugh. I'm all about Friday.
1: What a week.
0: Yep. Been a crazy week.
1: Been a crazy week.
0: Well, I was in diversity training Monday and Tuesday. You don't think that's challenging?
1: Really?
0: I mean, holy cow.
1: I haven't noticed a change in your persona.
0: I was pushed. I was pushed to my beyond my limits Monday and Tuesday.
1: How many times did you say, "Are you kidding me?"
0: Yeah, several times. Yes, it was wonderful. Oh,
1: yeah.
0: I'm a much better person because of it.
1: And
0: even better that it's behind me now.
1: You got a glow about you.
0: I do. Yeah, it's an aura.
2: Kind of an aura. Sunburn.
0: Right. And Captain Josh is here with us, Minnesota Fishing Guide Service. I realize now that, you know, the Detroit Lakes conversation might be a larger conversation for next week. Feel free to pick up on it if you want to. But also, despite multiple times of bringing it up, I still haven't shared my first quesadilla story on this National Quesadilla Day.
1: Really?
0: So, but it's not as interesting probably in what you guys are going to have for us for one more thing. So we can start with Ray Harrington.
1: Hey, so tomorrow is the Humane Society's annual fundraiser, their walk.
0: Oh, yeah.
1: Yeah.
0: Lake George?
1: I believe it's at Lake George.
0: All right.
1: And General Lang and Linnea, his daughter, I had a beer with them last Saturday.
0: Mm.
1: And she's in the running again. She's raising a lot of money. So if you get a chance... help out some people with the Humane Society walk because it's a very good fundraiser for the Humane Society to keep going forward.
0: And somehow would like, I don't know how we do that because we've hosted fundraisers here on Oxen Friends in the past. It slipped through the cracks this year.
1: Yeah.
0: So I wonder if there's a way to go through the Humane Society website and donate to Linnea's team.
1: I would hope
0: to win.
1: We want her to
0: win. Go Linnea, with all due respect to the other folks also doing the Lord's work and raising money.
1: So hopefully they're going to raise a lot of money and keep that program going.
0: Right. Linnea Lang, yeah. Yeah, she's a great animal lover, and she loves doing
1: this.
0: She's
1: awesome.
0: It's really fun. Yeah. Well, good for them. All right, sorry we missed it this year, though. This is the first we're hearing of it on the show, and that's an omission on my part, so I feel bad about that. But we'll make it up somehow.
1: Don't feel too
0: great
1: bad.
0: Great cause. The important thing is that we raise the awareness and raise the money, for sure.
1: Perfect.
0: Captain Josh?
2: Okay, I had a customer from Florida fishing out a couple days ago, and he brought up a couple disturbing stories.
1: Uh-oh.
2: He hadn't been in Minnesota for quite a while, so he was witnessing firsthand. He's staying in Minneapolis for 2 weeks. He's a traveling, put you under during surgery?
0: Anesthesiologist?
2: Yeah, that one, yep.
0: Or anesthetist?
2: That's correct. So 2 weeks at a time he's here, and then he goes back to Florida, goes back and forth. He has an apartment in Minneapolis. And... he goes, we're out on the lake the other day, and we're looking around, and he goes, God, this is a really patriotic area around here, isn't it? I said, why? He said, well, look at the end of every dock, there's an American flag and the old Minnesota flag at the end of every dock. I said, yeah, that's what you're going to see pretty much where we're at. He goes, it's interesting because in Minneapolis, you have to look extremely hard to even find a United States flag on any flagpole. There's all the other flags, but there's not any American flags on the flagpoles.
0: Really?
2: And he said,
0: wow.
2: And I said, really? That's interesting. Next story he told was, him and his wife were going to go to a nice steakhouse down there. I think it was McAllister's. Is that something about right? McCormick's?
0: McCormick's, yeah.
2: That one. They jump in an Uber.
0: McCormick and Schmick, right? Yeah. It's a seafood steak place?
2: Yeah. Yeah. They jump in an Uber.
0: Uh-oh.
2: Of course, guess who's driving the Uber? I'll let your mind wander. Might be a Somalian. I don't know.
0: Okay.
2: That's what he said. They're driving down, silent in the back seat, and they drive by a U.S. bank somewhere in Minneapolis, and the kid, who's like 20-something years old, points at the bank. He goes, see that bank right there, U.S. bank? They're like, yeah. Yeah, they let us come in there and pray. That we get to use the lobby for meetings and praying. Every day, we get to go to that U.S. bank and pray.
0: Ah.
2: He just pulled it out of his hat and told these people in the backseat, my clients.
0: Okay.
2: Like, and he goes, I don't understand why they told us that. I said, well, that's interesting. I've never heard that story before, but if that's true.
1: That's weird.
2: Isn't that kind of strange? He kind of upset the guy. He's like, wasn't it kind of like a federally, you know, it's an FDIC, it's a bank, it's a federal building, and why are they getting to use it for that, and we can't? So I don't know if you've heard of that or not.
1: It's a private-owned business, but still.
2: Yeah. That was the two goofy stories he had in the matter of being in Minnesota for a week.
0: No, nobody has ever shared that with me,
1: wow.
0: Ever.
2: So I don't know.
0: Never had the prayer conversation with any of my Somali friends.
2: I don't know.
0: Interesting.
2: Odd.
0: That is odd.
1: Wow.
0: Did you catch any fish?
2: Yes.
0: Good for you.
2: We did.
0: Where are the fish biting right now?
2: Where are they? They're biting
0: where
2: every,
0: and how?
2: They're in 13 seconds.
1: They got time.
2: They're in fall transition right now. We'll just talk about walleyes. That's easier. We'll just narrow down to one species. That's the one that everybody wants to catch anyway.
0: Right.
2: So you'll find them in shallow water, which means like 6 to 10 feet of water. You'll find another group at the deep weed line, which is anywhere from 13 to 20 feet of water in this vicinity of the state. And then you'll find another group in deep, deep water, like 30 to 40 feet of water. They're all three doing different things at the same time. So you have three options when you go to a particular lake. If you're fishing during banker's hours, which are 9 to 5.
0: All right.
2: If you're fishing during the middle of the night, of course, it's long line shallow water trolling with like rapala, shad raft, stick baits. You know, classic fall, you know, under the stars, long lining. That's really fun, you know, 6 to 10 feet of water type of thing. Because you'll have a different segment of fish feeding during the, like the full moon's coming up.
0: Mm.
2: Perfect. Right now, get out there under the full moon.
0: Okay.
2: Midnight bite will be good.
0: Mm.
2: So yeah, you got to kind of pay attention, just kind of sample around. But there's three different groups, and that'll all turn into one group here in about 2 weeks as the water gets colder. It's still in the low 60s. Nothing really happens seriously until it gets about 52, 3, 4, and then it all kind of melts together. And it's a lot easier to find larger concentrations. But for right now, they're kind of three options, I call it.
0: Where do they go at that point then?
2: Most of them, at that point, the lake will have turned over, which the whole lake's got oxygen in it. There's no barriers for oxygen anymore, so they'll go deep, you know, 40, 50, 60
0: oh,
2: feet of water.
0: Wow.
2: 70 feet even sometimes.
0: No kidding.
2: Where you won't even pick them up on your sonar because they're in the signal, they don't show up. So,
0: huh.
2: Which is kind of fun. You're fishing blind. I like doing that. It's kind of fun. But, yeah. Wow. Problem is you got to keep them. You can't throw them back. The barrel trauma kills them when you reel them up.
0: Uh-huh.
2: They get the bends, scuba diver, you know, type thing.
0: Okay.
2: So you have to keep them. And like the other day, we caught some crappies in 35 feet of water, found a huge school, and had to keep every single one because they die.
0: Yeah.
2: So
0: hmm.
2: That's the bad part
0: Thank
2: of fishing.
0: Thank you for that.
2: Deep
0: wow. Would not have occurred to me.
1: No.
0: All right. And by the way, quick thing on duck hunting, what do you know?
2: I think there's going to be a duck shot tomorrow.
1: You think so? One or two.
0: I've heard about the population.
2: Yeah. Well, apparently the nesting population's up quite a bit in central Minnesota. So there should be more pair. And I've seen more ducks flying around. A lot of good-sized family groups. You know, 5, 6, 7 little flocks. I'll call them little flocks.
0: I haven't, but
2: a lot of mallards.
0: You know, I'm urban.
2: You got to go west of town a little bit. You'll start seeing that stuff.
0: Okay.
2: You know, right in town, you really won't see it.
1: Well, you can hear gunshots from our neighborhood.
0: Oh, is that so?
1: Yeah.
2: Yeah, that's probably the early season goose hunters.
1: Yeah, but by tomorrow we'll hear more.
2: Oh yeah, for sure. Tomorrow will be like World War II in the morning, first hour and a half.
0: My abbreviated quesadilla story.
1: Yeah,
0: is I swear when I was a child, quesadilla was what they call a cheese crisp now. I swear we called it a quesadilla.
1: Really?
0: And then it wasn't until the mid to late 80s I'm working at a Mexican joint. And my first Mexican restaurant job, besides Chi-Chi's, which we didn't have quesadillas.
2: Hmm.
0: I swear we called a cheese crisp quesadilla. My first quesadilla, it was like a lobster tail. I wish I could go back and that first quesadilla again. Enjoy National Quesadilla Day.
3: This is your I-94 Ramp Cone Zone update. The 210 I-94 ramp is closed. The interchange ramps will be closed to all travelers during construction, and traffic to and from Highway 210 in Fergus Falls will be detoured.

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5: News this hour from Town Hall. I'm Keith Peters in Washington. The Big Island of Hawaii is hunkering down as Hurricane Nolo approaches.
6: The National Hurricane Center says Nolo strengthened into a hurricane on Thursday and is expected to intensify, making a turn towards Hawaii's Big Island. Residents there are preparing for the possibility of catastrophic flooding. Warning coordination meteorologist at NOAA, John Bravender, says Nolo could bring up to 35 inches of rain,
7: which would be catastrophic by itself. But this is also falling on top of numerous rainfall events.
6: The Hurricane Center says parts of Hawaii will likely start experiencing hurricane conditions as early as tonight. I'm Lisa Dwyer.
5: The China state visit just wrapped in Washington. Willie Nelson has the latest.
8: Chinese President Xi Jinping and Madam Peng have left D.C. for China after a three-day state visit. President Trump hosted full state honors on the South Lawn, a high-stakes bilateral, a massive state dinner with global tech figures, and a stop at the National Archives. Trade, AI, and security were on the table. The two leaders will meet again in China in November, then at the G20 in Miami in December. Willie Nelson, the White House.
5: The Supreme Court is allowing states to resume using a controversial federal tool to check voter eligibility before the November elections. The emergency ruling lifts a lower court's restrictions for now on the Trump administration's revamped version of the program, called Systematic Alien Verification for Entitlements, or SAVE. Iran has offered to reopen the Strait of Hormuz and resume talks on its nuclear program in 7 days if the United States lifts its naval blockade, waives sanctions on Iranian oil sales, and observes a ceasefire that would include Lebanon. On Wall Street, the Dow up by 478 points. More at townhall.com.
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11: A proposed media merger remains in limbo once again.
12: A federal judge has delayed a ruling on Paramount's proposed settlement of an antitrust case that seeks to block its merger with Warner Brothers Discovery. The judge says she wants more information from the 12 state attorneys general who brought the antitrust action before deciding whether to approve the deal. The agreement would clear a major hurdle to the $111 billion Paramount-Warner Brothers Discovery merger. Rich Thomason, reporting.
11: A New Mexico jury has found Facebook liable of deceiving users about privacy protections on the second social media platform.

0: The verdict arrives in the latest legal setback that's already cost the company billions of dollars. On Wall Street at the close, the Dow was up quite a bit, more than 400 points by the time it was over with. The S&P 500 up 39. For the Wall Street Business Report, I'm Bob Agnew.
1: News and analysis at townhall.com. Former White House Press Secretary Karoline Leavitt is speaking out about her time representing the president in the press room. Correspondent Laura Winters reports.
2: Some very interesting revelations from former White House Press Secretary Karoline Leavitt, who is speaking out about her time at the podium in the press room. She says that reporters have privately apologized to her for asking unfair questions about President Trump during briefings. In addition, she says some of the journalists admitted their behavior was driven by editorial demands at their respective stations.
1: Those revelations during an interview on Sean Hannity's podcast. Pope Leo XIV has warned that a paradise of machines could undermine humanity. He raises concerns about artificial intelligence, nuclear arms, and human rights during his visit to France. He was greeted by thousands of people. More on these stories at townhall.com.
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6: 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A Sauk Center woman has been sentenced for selling drugs in Dalton. On Tuesday, 55-year-old Monica Collins was sentenced to 180 days in the Ottertail County Detention Facility for first-degree sale of drugs after she pleaded guilty in July. Prosecutors say that Collins sold 25 grams of methamphetamine to a confidential informant in May of 2024. According to court documents, the informant had approached a special agent of the West Central Drug Task Force, saying that they could buy an ounce of meth from Collins for $350. The agent sent the informant to the buy, where they say Collins had the informant get in her car, drove them around while conducting the buy, and then dropped them off. A warrant for Collins' arrest was issued, and she was taken into custody last June. In addition to the local jail time, Collins was also sentenced to 5 years on probation. Two men were hospitalized after their vehicles crashed near Frazee Thursday night. State troopers say that just before 5:30, a minivan was heading east on Highway 10, turning onto Becker County Road 10, and an SUV was heading west on Highway 10 when the vehicles collided. The drivers, both Frazee men in their 60s, suffered non-life-threatening injuries and were taken to St. Mary's Hospital in Detroit Lakes for treatment. Troopers say the road was wet at the time of the crash. A woman is dead after a crash north of Glendon. Clay County deputies responded at around 1:45 this morning to the 10,000 block of 90th Avenue North after receiving a crash notification from a cell phone. A dispatcher could hear someone moaning in the background. Authorities say the vehicle struck a power pole. The passenger, a 19-year-old woman from Fauston, died at the scene. The driver, a 21-year-old man from Sisseton, South Dakota, was taken to a Fargo hospital with life-threatening injuries. Deputies say it appears alcohol and speeding contributed to the crash. Minnesota specialty crop growers can apply for state funding to better protect their farms from drought, flooding, and severe weather. The Department of Agriculture is offering grants of up to $10,000 for improvements including irrigation equipment, wells, water tanks, hail netting, and frost protection. A dollar-for-dollar match is required, with priority given to farmers who have been operating for 10 years or less. The state has $500,000 available, and applications are due November 17th. The University of Minnesota is planning major budget cuts across its entire system. University President Rebecca Cunningham announced Thursday that the university will reduce spending by $225 million over the next 2 years, citing enrollment changes, uncertain state and federal funding, and rising costs. The cuts amount to roughly 12 to 15% of operating revenue and follow job reductions and tuition increases approved earlier this year. University leaders say every campus and academic unit will be involved in identifying where spending cuts will be made. Federal rules would require the auto industry to install AM radios in new vehicles under a bill that's cleared the U.S. House. O.K. Henderson reports.
7: 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According to the most recent data from Nielsen Media Research, over 90% of U.S. adults listen to the radio every month, and 74% of people who commute listen to the radio while they're driving. 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
6: A similar bill stalled in Congress 3 years ago after industry giants like Ford, GM, and Toyota complained about the cost of installing AM receivers and argued that electric vehicle motors interfere with AM signals. The president of the National Association of Broadcasters says AM radio provides listeners with trusted news and a vital connection to their communities. September is Prostate Cancer Awareness Month. Dr. Elizabeth Heath is the chair of the oncology department at Mayo Clinic and says rates of this cancer have jumped 3%.
8: Although 1 in 8 men will be diagnosed with prostate cancer during his lifetime, the cancer is not a one-size-fits-all for every man. So the behavior, the biology, you know, the pace of cancer, the aggressiveness, it's all very different from one person to the other.
6: Dr. Heath says treatments are still very effective if caught early. Prostate cancer is the second most common cancer with men. For KBRFradio.com News, I'm Derek Sidian. 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
14: 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Bruce Roland Winterfeld, 79, Fergus Falls, passed away on September 10th at Pioneer Cottages. Celebration of life will take place at 11 o'clock on Saturday. At Olson Funeral and Cremation, visitation begins at 10, and that's for Bruce Winterfeld. Maureen Ricks, 85, Dalton, passed away on September 20th. Funeral Mass will be held at 11 o'clock on Saturday, September 26th, at Our Lady of Victory. Visitation will begin at 10 o'clock with a luncheon to follow after the service. That's for Maureen Ricks. Richard Field, 92, Fergus Falls, passed away on September 9th under the care of HIA Hospice. Memorial service will begin at 1 o'clock on Monday at the Olson Funeral and Cremation, with visitation starting at 11:30. That is for Richard Field. Ordine Berg, 90, Pelican Rapids, passed away on September 23rd at Pioneer Care. Funeral service will be taking place at 11 o'clock on Monday, September 28th at Trinity Lutheran Church in Pelican Rapids. Visitation starts at 10. That's for Ordine Berg. Tony Lindquist, 74, Fergus Falls, passed away on September 12th at Pioneer Care. Memorial service will be held at 1 o'clock on Tuesday at Hope Lutheran Church. Visitation starts at noon. That's for Tony Lindquist. Daryl Weirs, 82, Fergus Falls, passed away on September 10th at the Minnesota Veterans Home. Memorial service will be held at 11 o'clock on Tuesday at Calvary Free Lutheran Church. Visitation starts at 10 with lunch to follow the service. That's for Daryl Weirs. And those are the announcements. 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
18: Here's your forecast from News Talk 1250 KBRF. Today, cloudy with a high near 68 and a southeast wind. Tonight, showers with a low of 57. And then for the weekend, 62 with a chance of rain on Saturday. Sunday, partly sunny with a high of 71. And we see rain next week as well with the high on Monday of 69. That's your forecast from News Talk 1250 KBRF.
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14: I'm shut down on another day of trading. Here is Friday's closing market minute. Starting things off in corn for December, up 0.75 cents. March up 0.5 cents. May up 0.5 cents as well. Soybeans for November, 1.5 higher. January up 0.5 cents. Soybean meal for October, down 2.20. December down 1.40. January down 80 cents. Chicago wheat for December, down 3.75. March down 3.25. So is May. Hard red winter wheat for December, down 5 cents. March down 5.5. Hard red spring wheat for December, down 7.25. March down 6 cents. Minneapolis spring wheat for December, down 6.75. March down 7.5. Into live cattle for October, 20 cents lower. December up 1.05. February up 142.5. Live cattle for April up 130. Feeders for October up 317.5. November up 390. January up 370. Lean hogs for October down 97.5 cents. December down 45 cents. February down 52.5 cents. That's a look at Friday's closing market.
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20: 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In an age where employees are asking for mental health days, it may be more important for employers to ask questions that will gauge a candidate's mental strength. Mental strength is different than mental health, but it does affect how someone will handle a difficult situation or even just a bad day. 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Number three, are they able to manage their emotions? If the answers to these questions are yes, good job. You've likely found a candidate with a good level of mental strength. 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
0: 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If you host customers on your farm or are an agritourism operator, you not only have to concern yourself with the health and safety of your family and workers, you also have to protect your customers. Lindy Savelle and her husband Perry operate a relatively small citrus operation in South Georgia that includes a USDA-certified nursery. Savelle says they host customers by appointment.
22: First thing I did was I started thinking about, okay, I have a four-year-old grandson, and if I take him to a farm, what are the things that I'm going to be most concerned about?
0: In addition to caring about physical health concerns, says Savelle,
22: farmers are starting to think more about mental health, but previously, if you were having an issue, you know, you just need to figure out a way to deal with that kind of thing. And that's so wrong, because bottling it up is not the way to fix it. Because, you know, anything bottled up, if it gets shaken, it's going to explode. You cannot carry this thing alone. I think, too, that you have to build a circle around yourself of people that believe in you, that support you. That is a must.
0: Lindy Savelle's comments were excerpted from an interview she did with the AgriSafe Network. That's Farm to Fork. I'm Daryl Anderson.
23: For Eminent Sports, I'm Kevin Falmas. The Minnesota Lynx are off to the playoffs. They finished off the regular season last night with a dominant 86-66 win over Indiana, and they're the number one seed in the WNBA.
24: We kind of put an exclamation point on a really incredible regular season. I just told them you can't understate that. Think about that for a second, the accomplishment of, especially this season, there's, you know, so many darn good teams, and you know, again, people in the beginning didn't necessarily think that we'd be able to, you know, be that successful, especially without, you know, Fee for so long. And so I really, really wanted them to know how impressive that was. And then obviously winning your last home game is great, you know, as you go into the playoffs. And, you know, we're excited to play on Sunday.
23: And that's head coach Cheryl Reeve. They'll host the Liberty starting Sunday, like Cheryl said, at Target Center for a best of three series. The Gopher football team has a late one tomorrow night in Washington against the Huskies. Wide receiver Jalen Smith knows they'll have their hands full with that tough defense.
25: I think they're just sound at what they do.
1: And I think that they have a really smart defensive coordinator. If you watch the way they do some of their things, like it's interesting, but we just have to be honed in on what we do at the end of the day. We know what coverages they're going to be in. We study the film. It's not that hard to identify. It's just about going out there and being better than your guy. If you get man, you got to go beat your guy. And if you get zone, you got to get in the open spot.
2: Kickoff Saturday night is at 10 o'clock. The Vikings will have a 3:05 kickoff on Sunday in Tampa. Kyler Murray is hoping for a better outing than his brief appearance against the Packers in his Vikings debut in week one.
4: Yeah, man, I honestly just felt like I didn't even get in the game. That's what it felt like. It was started and it was over, you know. And again, I told you, like, that's I never would have thought that's how it would have played out. But again, it is what it is. I get another opportunity, and that's all that matters this week. You know, go out here, execute, and try to leave Tampa Bay with a win.
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1: 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While speaking in front of the National Association of State Departments of Agriculture last Wednesday, Ag Secretary Brooke Rollins announced the Stand Up program, which will put $50 million toward helping states launch or expand their own meat inspection programs. These state-level inspections would operate in parallel with the USDA's Federal Food Safety and Inspection Service. Now, this announcement comes after a September 4th executive order by President Trump with the goal of strengthening the U.S. cattle herd. For cattle producers looking to market direct to consumer or perhaps through retail channels, having the meat inspected opens up more avenues for sale. With a state inspection program, individual cuts can be sold in that state at retail. And if a state inspection program pursues a cooperative interstate shipment agreement, then meat from approved local processors can be sold across state lines. The administration's bet here is straightforward. More local processing means more competition for ranchers' cattle at the sale barn or online auction, and that should help drive better prices. Well, better prices at the farm gate are likely what it will take to convince producers to hold back heifers and start rebuilding a herd sitting near its smallest level in decades. As of now, 30 different states run their own meat inspection programs, though the administration says several others are interested in creating one, and they have reached out to the administration, but they didn't have the funds required to stand up the programs. Well, that's what this stand-up program is designed to fix. However, in a statement out after the secretary's announcement, the National Cattlemen's Beef Association said that while these resources were welcome and appreciated, high regulatory and compliance costs, plus persistent labor shortages across the meat processing sector, mean this money won't solve the issues overnight. In fact, the organization noted that only 11 of the 30 states with inspection programs have pursued that CIS agreement, meaning issues other than cost were keeping the remaining 19 states from applying. NCBA says they look forward to further details from the USDA in the days ahead. And I'll be back with more after this.
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1: 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I'm Mike Pearson. 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
7: Minnesota News Network, I'm Sean Maloney. Cuts to the SNAP program in Washington are having a major impact on farmers in Minnesota. Today, during a farm tour in Minnesota, U.S. Senator Tina Smith said farmers in the counties are wondering where that money will come from.
8: People were saying really clearly, you know, we need to make sure that we're feeding our families and feeding our kids in particular. And this cost shift that happened in the One Big Beautiful Bill to counties for SNAP is having ripple effects through rising property taxes in counties, and then that means counties are having to cut back on other things that people really count on, like libraries.
7: Smith also discussed the record high fertilizer prices, the markets, and tariffs with the group of farmers. Minnesota House Speaker and Republican Governor candidate Lisa Daymuth is urging an end to the U.S. war with Iran, saying the conflict is increasing costs for Minnesota families. Her comments Thursday mark one of her most significant public disagreements with President Donald Trump since launching her campaign for governor.
9: President Trump and I are different people. I was not his pick to endorse for governor here in the state of Minnesota. But I think as we've watched things go forward, it is time to put an end to that war. I really believe that.
7: Cleanup efforts continue in New Richland after severe flooding caused by heavy rainfall last weekend. City officials say up to 12 homes are considered total losses, with about 80% of homes impacted and roughly 1,200 people affected. Some areas received as much as 9 inches of rain. Local leaders say water levels are falling, but standing water remains in parts of the community. And prostate cancer rates are on the rise by about 3%. Despite life-saving treatments if caught early, prostate cancer is still the fourth leading cancer killer in the country. Mayo Clinic Dr. Elizabeth Heath on when the best time for men is to get checked.
10: You should start talking about screening around 50, but you really should start thinking about it, at least even having that conversation earlier, around 45, for African-American men or men with a close relative who had prostate cancer at a younger age.
7: Prostate cancer is the second most common cancer found in men. This is MNN.
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7: In other headlines, a University of Wisconsin reading expert says screens are playing a growing role in children's literacy development. Psychologist Dr. Mark Seidenberg says the issue isn't just how much time kids spend on devices.
16: It's not just that we put screens in front of children, that's part of it. It's also parents need to put the screens down and talk to their children, reading to their kids, reading with their kids, and so on.
7: Seidenberg says reading with children and regular conversation remain critical to language development. Minnesota animal health officials are warning rabbit owners after a deadly rabbit disease was confirmed in two colonies in Lake of the Woods County. One colony lost about 15% of its rabbits, while a nearby colony lost about half. Officials are urging owners to consider vaccination steps to prevent rabbit hemorrhagic disease virus type 2 from spreading. The disease does not affect people. And the Grand Portage and Boise Fort tribes are calling for a broad study of mining's environmental impacts across 5.5 million acres of treaty territory. Tribal leaders cite concerns about water quality and wild rice. This is MNN.
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18: 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From local crime and business news to road construction and car accidents, the weekly news recap keeps you up to date on what you need to know. 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Memorials that matter.
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21: Oh, it's this whole TV news ban from the White House. CNN, Ms. Now, and Politico reporters told to buzz off and never come back.
22: Don't go away, Matt. Just go away.
21: Arguably the most important world leader and his wife visit the White House Thursday. He makes a public address and showing solidarity. None of the other White House correspondents even covered the event. Well, that'll show them all right. As the rest of the day, these networks lamented on how dangerous it is to have a dictator banishing the free press from covering him if they're not going to gush about his wonderfulness.
23: Who is God's personal representative in this vicinity?
24: You are your blessed rectitude.
23: And anybody who dares but God's personal representative will soon find his head pierced and his neck threat and will go on to meet God very quickly.
21: Apparently a collective decision to deny the world of the knowledge of what's happening at the White House if even the slightest and least trustworthy of their elite group is denied access. Ms. Now refuting the idea that fake news can be a threat to national security, saying that they're not being allowed in is the real threat. Well, reflecting back from outside the box, how did our society ever survive with having to wait until the 5:30 news for Helen Thomas to tell us what Lyndon Johnson said or did that day? And most days, as we all eagerly waited to hear that wonderful nugget that we couldn't live without, his name never even came up.
25: Boom, despair and agony on me.
21: Because there was other sh** to care about, like there still is today. Outside the Box with the Ox is brought to you today by Granite City Concrete Raising.
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26: Animals get into routines. They do the same thing over and over. They follow the same trails. They bed in the same areas. We're talking white-tailed deer. We're talking bear. We're talking coyote. We're talking about animals that you might want to target on a hunt. And the only way I know that you can figure out what this pattern is to get out there and physically scout or to use trail cameras. I like the trail camera. But you just can't take a trail camera, put it up anywhere out in the woods, and expect to discover what this pattern is. You might see some animals, but you have to move those cameras around and you have to get to the point where you know exactly where that animal is moving, where that animal is sleeping, where that animal is feeding. If you want to know what that routine is, what that pattern is. It helps to have more than one camera in the woods. It helps to move them around periodically. It helps to look for areas where the trail splits. They might go one way or the other. And to make sure that you get enough cameras out there, know exactly what that animal's pattern is. This is from the pages of the Outdoor News.
0: Here's your forecast from News Talk 1250 KBRF. Today cloudy with a high near 68 and a southeast wind. Tonight showers with a low of 57, and then for the weekend, 62 with a chance of rain on Saturday. Sunday partly sunny with a high of 71, and we see rain next week as well with the high on Monday of 69. That's your forecast from News Talk 1250 KBRF.

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2: 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Listen anytime, any place with the Fergus Now app on your phone. Joining me now, I've got Paul Scholl with Habitat for Humanity, or I should say Fergus Falls Area Habitat for Humanity. Good morning.
3: Good morning, Dave. Always good to be here. Thanks for having me on, and look forward to sharing what's going on in the habitat world.
2: And we got a lot of things to cover. And first off, let's talk a little bit of anniversary. We're coming up here on our 100th, and Habitat for Humanity itself as an organization is coming up on 50 years, and Fergus Falls has a big anniversary too.
3: Yes, we are at our 35th year this year, so that's exciting and something to celebrate. Makes me think of other habitats in the state. When I started 8-9 years ago, there were more habitats than there are now, so we are going strong and staying with it.
2: And speaking of staying with it and going strong, Pioneer Care, let's get an project update on that. We've been following this since the groundbreaking.
3: Yes. Great project over at Pioneer Care in Fergus Falls, answering the need for daycare. And we're just really excited to be a part of that project. So right now we had our excavators in there, and they got the nice blacktop, not a driveway, a parking lot, and got the nice blacktop parking lot in, and then I was just out there today, and the black dirt is going in, so the finished landscaping is starting to happen. So it's really exciting on the outside, seeing a lot of the big lifting things happening for the exterior of the project. Inside, we are getting ready to start the flooring and then the finish work on the inside. So I would like to give a shout out to two people in particular for the flooring: Butch Wentland out of Elbow Lake area, and Paul Peterson. He runs Elk Lake Hardwoods out of the Alexandria area. They got whiff of us 4 or 5 years ago and have just hopped on board with their professional labor and are doing the flooring for free. So thanks to those two.
2: I've put in laminate hardwood flooring, and it's not fun. Especially the angles.
3: And you're on your hands and knees all day.
2: Oh, yeah.
3: So
2: if you got two bad knees, it's not fun. I think that's where I got the more not fun aspect of it.
3: Yes. So those guys, love them. They come with tons of expertise, and so we really appreciate them putting their skills into that project. Also, the flooring itself has been donated by Shaw Flooring, mega huge company out of Georgia, I believe, and the local rep out of Elbow Lake, Brian Haig, has helped us get flooring for free for several of our projects. So thank you to all those people. That's a lot of dollars saved in a lot of ways. After that, we'll go right into the finish work, installing interior doors and trim and window casings, the whole nine yards, to get it all finished off. And so I would like to also say, as we're talking about donors, CR Construction, Cameron Rittenauer, knows about Habitat, and he reached out and said, hey, I'd like to bring my team of pros in to help install the interior doors and the trim around them. So another great thing, kind of a skill-based thing, you know, hanging a door, there's all sorts of factors that are going into that, and we want those doors to open and close just right.
2: There's nothing worse than a door that won't close. Our back door had issues for a while, so we always had to use a deadbolt.
3: Yes. Yeah. Everybody listening knows that door in your house.
2: Yep.
3: So what a great opportunity for us to take advantage of that with CR Construction coming in, boom, get those doors hung and trim, doing that for free. Again, another labor donation. So we're pretty excited. We are aiming for January 1st, 2027 to be all completed. And
2: New Year's Day.
3: New Year's Day. Let's have 25 kids in those two units combined New Year's Day. That would be a great goal. We already have two providers set up. One is a private provider, and the other one is the Pioneer Care Daycare. Currently, will be moving over there.
2: So Lisa and the company will be moving over there.
3: Yes, exactly. So exciting, awesome stuff. It's moving along really well.
2: Looking forward to seeing that happen, mm-hmm. and looking forward to the big ribbon cutting and yes. all those kids running around.
3: Yes, yes. It's going to be a great day and a great thing for the community.
2: Another thing, you know, you guys aren't just doing Fergus Falls. You're kind of doing surrounding areas as well. Let's talk about what's happening in Battle Lake.
3: Yes, we've been expanding our outreach the last few years into some neighboring communities. And out in Otter Tail City, we have a project going on that was built by Battle Lake High School students this last school year. And that project is moving along well, too. Our main goal is to get it all closed up before it gets cold. Nobody likes to be outside siding when it's cold. I've done it as a volunteer. Not the best experience. So let's get it done. We're out there moving the project along, getting everything on the outside buttoned up. So we're building a garage, attaching a garage to that home, and finishing the exterior items on that house.
2: And of course, when we talk about houses, I know not only are you going to do the second unit for Pioneer next year, but you're also going to do other units as well. And of course, for those units, you need families. You need people that are saying, "Hey, I need help with house."
3: Yes, yes. This is to everybody listening who's in that ballpark where, hey, I'm having a difficult time getting a traditional mortgage and into a home, and I've got a family, and we need a house. That's an important part to a family. So we would love to hear from you, even if that's not you. But if you know somebody, please share the word. We are looking for families. We have three homes we are looking to fill. Not completed yet, but three homes that will be coming up. One is the one I just described out in Otter Tail City. Beautiful home, big basement, ready for a family to use. That home should be completed in early 2027. So we're looking for a family out in Otter Tail City, as well as our two homes we'll be building next year. Springin Avenue in Fergus Falls, just south of Grace United Methodist Church, and a home up in Pelican Rapids. It's been a while. It's been a long while, from what I understand, from a Pelican Rapids resident since Habitat has come to Pelican Rapids. So we're excited to provide a Habitat home there. So looking for a family for that home as well. That home will be located on Highway 108, just west of the roundabout in Pelican, on your way out of town on the west exit of 108. I get this question all the time. I thought I'd include this. What incomes, if you're familiar with Habitat, you know we're working with a certain group of people for our home ownership. And so I just want to describe where those income levels are. You can learn about home ownership on ffhabitat.org on our website. The qualifications are on there, and you can also inquire about home ownership. And the income level, there's a table on there that describes it, the income level. So we're looking at 40 to 80% of the median family income for the county. So take the middle of the county and then take 40 to 80% of that. And the table describes those income levels. So for example, I just want to give one example on here. It's based on the number of people in the household. So for example, you've got four people in the household, two parents, two kids. Your minimum income is $39,880, and your maximum income is $79,760. So that's your 40 to 80%.
2: And, of course, as we look at some of the numbers, we can always talk a little bit about, you know, what some of the jobs are that people who've recently moved into these homes.
3: Sure, yeah. So I think it helps to have a better idea of what jobs people are holding in that 40 to 80% range. And so recently we've had a front desk worker at one of the departments in the hospital, a paraprofessional at the schools, kitchen staff at the county jail, a hairstylist, and a bank teller. So just an idea for listeners of some of our recent homeowners and their jobs.
2: And I know one of the reasons why you're able to do so much next year is because of a lot of people taking advantage of the state housing tax credit.
3: Yes, exactly. So next year, the Pelican Rapids home and the Spring and Avenue home are both funded through the state housing tax credit. Incredible program. It's not too early to start talking about it. I'll probably talk about it each month from here until it happens next year. Because it is truly, if you're listening and you have either in the past financially gave to Habitat or have thought about helping monetarily with our organization, you got to look into this. The state has given $10 million allocated to affordable housing and across the state, and organizations are telling their constituents about it. Long story short, if you give a donation to an affordable housing project of $1,000 or more, and it's listed on the state housing tax credit, it's registered under the state housing tax credit, you will receive 85% of that $1,000 or more back towards your, as a credit, to reduce your tax liability to the state. So, looking at the numbers, $1,000, you pay that up front, you give that check in February of 2027, it goes directly to the project, Habitat for Humanity, Fergus Falls project, so you know your dollars are coming back into our county, and then you would receive $850 of that back to take off of the taxes that you owe the state when you file your taxes that next year. So you have to have the cash, the dollars to do it up front, knowing that in 12 months or
2: you're going to get 85% of it back.
3: You're going to get 85% of it back. So amazing. There's, I could talk about this for a half hour. So there's all the info you need on ffhabitat.org. Look up tax credit on the top of the page. Learn more about it. It was an incredible year. Last year, we raised nearly $500,000 through this program, and it helped fund three homes, two of which I already talked about, a third one coming up that will be in the future years. So we will have three more projects we plan to list again this year to fund. And I will, I like to brag, we were the we raised the most money of any Habitat in the state. And there's more than just Habitat looking for these dollars. There's $10 million cap. We raised 5% of the total $10 million.
2: Wow.
3: So I'm really proud of that. And the people that spread the word, that's a huge chunk of money. So lastly, the $10 million goes extremely fast. Last year, it took 2 hours, and it was gone. So if this is something you're interested in, it's time to learn about it now. Get on our interest list so we can communicate with you on when it's going to open up in February of 2027. If you don't know when it's going to open up, you're going to miss it likely. It's probably going to be under 2 hours, and that $10 million is going to be subscribed. I like to think of it as like a North Shore camping site for state parks. You know, those are gone immediately, or like a Boundary Waters permit. Those are gone as soon as they open up.
2: We'll talk about the Faith Build coming up in 2027.
3: Yeah, another exciting topic is our reinstallment of a Faith Build. We did that in 2023 as well. And essentially, we have it just have encouraged churches to come and make a difference and serve out their, you know, live out their faith and amp it up so there's all kinds of churches coming and going as our volunteers out on our job site. So we're going to dedicate most of the work to our area church community. And so that this is right now, as I'm saying it, this is an invitation to churches right now. We'll be going out and talking to church leaders, but if you're listening and you hear about this, you're talking with your church leader, we would love to hear from them. Say, hey, we would love to get involved on the Faith Build. And really it's three ways they help out volunteering, help out financially, supporting the material costs of the home, and helping out making meals. And so that's how we are going to get churches involved. In 2023, we had 25 churches lead the charge on that house. And so this year, our goal is to have at least 30 churches involved, choosing build days, getting out on the site, making a difference, And it takes almost 2,000 volunteer hours to build a Habitat home, so we'll split that up amongst all the different churches. And the Faith Build, this home that I'm talking about, will be the one on Spring and Avenue next year that we build by Grace United Methodist Church.
2: You know, I know we got a lot of people listening, and they're like, you know, I'd really like to help out. I'm not a really good builder, but thankfully there's so many different ways that you can help out with Habitat for Humanity.
3: Yes, I would like to highlight that. Recently, I had somebody at the grocery store said, "Hey, Paul, I know you work for Habitat. My skill sets are more in the office. Can you find something for me to do?" And I did, and we will. And so we now have an office volunteer who's doing some database recording for us, and this will open up more things for her to do as we find those things to do. So opportunities within the office to help out, opportunities to get on our connect with us if you like helping out with like events, setting up, taking down, getting things planned. We can find spots for you there as well. There's, if you're just interested in our organization and helping it grow, generally we can find spots for you to fit in based on your skills. So we would love to connect with you. FFHabitat.org, 218-736-2905. On our website, you can inquire about volunteering. And

0: allegations of an Israeli genocide in Gaza.
1: What genocidal regime gives 1 million polio vaccinations to the enemy's population? What genocidal regime enables the distribution of 2 million tons of food into Gaza? That's a ton for every person. Accusing Israel of genocide is the greatest lie of the century.
0: Netanyahu also said that attacking Iran was one of the easiest decisions he's ever had to make, and he called a mass of UN delegates who walked out of the hall when he took the podium to speak moral cowards. I'm Donna Warder.
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4: Here's your forecast from News Talk 1250, KBRF. Today, cloudy with a high near 68 and a southeast wind. Tonight, showers with a low of 57, and then for the weekend, 62 with a chance of rain on Saturday. Sunday, partly sunny with a high of 71. And we see rain next week as well with the high on Monday of 69. That's your forecast from News Talk 1250, KBRF.
5: At ACH Seeds, fall is more than just another season. 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ACH Seeds is proud to partner with sugar beet growers and hopes your harvest results are as sweet as the sugar you produce. ACH Seeds, where good things come from common ground.